0: was at Dookie, they took us to a few places that were, which has sort of inspired me as well. Like, these guys were doing it in a little shed, and they'd manufactured these quirky little bits of equipment, and you sort of learn how to be a little bit, use a bit of ingenuity, because when vintage is happening and something breaks down, and the only time it's going to break down is when you're actually using it
1: And
0: and
1: you need
0: needing
1: it,
0: it,
1: yeah.
0: and you've got all these grapes coming in, and so you sort of, yeah, you either got spare parts ready to go on things that you know that deteriorate over time, or you come up with some other ingenious plan.
2: Got to have a backup.
0: Yeah, once we had the little grape crusher destemmer, which does what it suggests, it gently crushes the grapes, just opens them a bit, and the stems are pulled off and they go another way into, so you put them in the compost or feed them to cattle or whatever you do. But yeah, the bearings on the little grape press crusher, sorry, seized. Oh, what do we do now? It was the last bin for the season, and it's a Sunday, so we foot stomped them.
2: Yeah.
0: And old school pre-mechanization, and that ended up being a pretty much a component of our best Shiraz for quite a while, and still is. So it just adds that the stalks add another texture, another aroma, another flavor. So and a bit more tannins. So yeah, that was as a result of that, way back in 2013 or something.
1: You've come
0: We've been
1: up
0: doing
1: with
0: it ever since.
1: something great, yeah.
2: Yeah. So okay. So you develop interest. With the Yuki, in 99, you 1999, you come up to Bendigo region,
0: yeah,
2: to just do wine. Or?
0: Yep, I got the bug. I completed a bit of schooling, and thought, well, I'm going to do something about this. And had children, three kids in primary school, which I don't know how many schools I've been to in my life, probably eight or something, but. I always thought moving while in primary school was better. Secondary school moves were always a bit harder, and
1: Everyone's a bit moody.
0: Yes. Don't move in year nine. Where did I want to grow grapes? And I was more interested in Shiraz than Chardonnay and Pinot at the time. So Central Victoria is a great region for Shiraz when you think about Pyrenees, Great Western, Bendigo, Heathcote, all the way through, you've got some lovely Shiraz being made. So that was the interest at the time, and I wanted to be close to Melbourne, not too far away, and a place where, there was a university in Bendigo, so if the kids wanted to pursue, generally, thinking about it now, they generally move out of town anyway.
1: Yeah.
0: They go to a uni in another town, but there was that option there if they had the right courses and it fitted in with what they wanted to do. So, yeah, that was the decision, and bought a couple of acres. Oh, no, sorry, bought 20 acres and put a dry-grown 2-acre Shiraz vineyard out on.
2: Yeah, where was this at?
0: Axe Creek.
2: Axe Creek.
0: So south of Bendigo before Sutton Grange.
2: Oh, yes, Axe Creek, yeah.
0: You asked before about rootlings or cuttings, so I took cuttings off a couple of local vineyards and struck them up to be rootlings and planted them the following year. And I also bought a couple of other clones. So I had a Shiraz vineyard with four different clones, which that does make a difference. Clones, if you ever, I've had tastings where people have made Shiraz. It's hard to get exactly the same parameters like fermentation temperatures and things like that, but they were done on a fairly controlled environment, and yes, they do taste different. Some may add a bit more spicy, peppery, or what have you. So it's interesting, really interesting.
2: Oh, okay,
0: from the different clones.
2: Different clones.
0: Yep. Some will yield more, they'll have bigger bunches, some will have smaller bunches. So there's all these variations within the same thing as well. So,
2: okay.
1: Yeah. Interesting.
2: So you had how many acres did you say?
0: Two.
2: Two?
0: Mm-hmm.
2: And you planted that?
0: It's still going today. I don't own it, but it's still there.
2: Still going.
0: Mm-hmm.
2: Okay.
0: So that was planted in 2000.
2: Okay.
1: So how many bottles would you get out of two acres?
0: Not many. It wasn't irrigated.
2: Yeah.
0: So I'd probably get about, there was four rows that hadn't been planted, but I be lucky to get two bins. I might get like 800 kilos or something. So I might get, you know, 50, 60 cases or something. Yeah, so it was
1: a hobby.
0: Well, yeah, it was a hobby because I was working for other people. But it taught me a lot about what to do and what not to do.
2: I'll tell you, working somewhere else at the same
0: time. Yeah, I was working at probably Waterwheel and then Belgowney I moved to next. So I managed, or in the end I managed, I started there as casual by managing the Bendigo Vineyard and overseeing the Yarra Valley Vineyard as well. But we had 70 acres up here and there was 17 in the Yarra Valley. So I had, there was a contractor down there looking after it, but I'd travel down there and pretend I knew what I was doing and point. Yeah, you just point a lot when you supervise.
2: Yeah, okay.
0: What about that? You know, what about that? Yes. But, yeah, so that was, I was working for others while planting and making a bit of wine on the side.
1: Now, we have had a text message come in from one of our regular listeners, Ricardo.
2: Yes.
1: He is hoping that we're sampling some stuff, but we're not.
2: No. So it's no use coming in, Ricardo.
1: No.
0: Yeah, sorry, Ricardo.
2: Unless you want to go by the bottle shop.
1: Yeah.
2: Yeah.
0: Yeah, well, I'll give you the... Oh, I can get someone to open up the shop for you and you can bring some in. Yeah.
2: But he won't, if you open the shop up, he won't get here.
1: No, that's all right. Yeah. It's all right. We'll postpone it and have a sample later.
2: Yeah.
1: But thanks, Ricardo.
2: Yeah, thanks, mate. Yeah,
0: thanks, thanks for reminding me that I should have brought something, Ricardo.
2: So Waterwheel and Heathcote and Balgownie, which would be your best producers of wine, you reckon? Which are the best quality?
0: Whoa. Wow.
1: That's controversial.
0: Name names. I've also been working for the last 14 years at Blackjack. So
2: yeah, I see that.
0: I've got to say that.
2: Blackjack, yes. God, they're good. They're good.
1: They are good.
0: Well, and they're great people to work for. So it's, I mean, the Balgownie was more of a, almost a corporate entity, if that makes sense.
2: Yes.
0: Owned by people and, you know, then the winemaker, he was the manager. He was very good to work for. But the two families that have owned and run Blackjack for the last, well, since 1988, effectively, when they first planted vines, they're very, very good people. So that's partly what keeps me there in a way. I keep wanting to, you know, improve my business, but it's hard to drag myself away from something you enjoy. So I've got the lovely balance of 3 days a week there now where I'm out in the vineyard or helping in the winery and... or doing a bit of gardening or whatever, and then the Salador wine bar in Malden for 3 days, and yesterday was my day off, theoretically.
2: Yeah, so Harcourt Valley's a nice wine too.
0: They're right next door.
2: Yeah, they are.
0: Same area. Jack,
2: yeah.
0: But, yeah, that's a lovely site. Yeah, the aspect, the just the altitude. It's like just all these – so Balgownie is about 30 minutes away.
2: Yes.
0: And then Harcourt, you're picking your Shiraz 2 to 3 weeks later.
2: Later.
0: Like, it's only a half-hour drive.
1: But different.
0: Yeah, Balgownie, the altitude was about 120 metres above sea level, and you're up to 400 metres above sea level in Harcourt. So straight away you've got a difference. You're a bit more southerly.
2: Yeah.
0: So there's, if you think of Bendigo and that Maiden Gully area, northwest of that, there's hardly a hill.
2: Yes.
0: It's Pyramid Hill.
2: Yeah.
0: You know, if you, and you're almost on the edge of the desert, for want of a better term.
2: Yes, yeah.
0: Because there's just no nothing to sort of hold the rain there. Or you sort of see those clouds around Mount Alexander when I'm working and, you know, they're holding all that bit more moisture there all the time. And so, it's a good place. I mean, generally where you grow apples is a good place to grow grapes as well.
2: Oh, okay. So that fan you've got at Blackjack, that's to keep the frost away.
0: They've got more than one fan.
2: Yeah, well, it keeps the, I'm a fan of their wine too.
0: So the wind machine is to prevent frost.
2: Frost.
0: And the way it does that is it keeps the air moving.
2: Yes.
0: The head of the fan circulates and so it creates a bit of turbulence as it turns and stops cold air from settling permanently. Once you get a cold air settling, roughly the numbers are, if you have 0 degrees or below for an hour, you start freezing cells on the green tissue of the vine, and that's when you they burst, and so that's when you have that frost damage on vines.
2: Okay.
0: So yeah, that prevents that sort of happening. Hopefully, there is an inversion frost where it may not prevent that happening. It'll actually drag down colder air from the top rather than warmer air. So. But yeah, generally it's they're good machines to prevent a bit of damage to your vines.
2: So, since we had the fires up through Harcourt, has it damaged a large amount of grape or small grape or vines?
0: It depends. Like some missed out on damage. Blackjack, I think, it got about 200 metres from them. So everyone in the area subsequent to that would have tested their grapes for smoke taint. Smoke taint, I've tasted some wine back in 2006, I think it was, with some Yarra Valley Pinot that Balgowny made, and it tasted like a wet ashtray. That was just terrible. So that's the worst sort of kind of smoke taint you can get. Some might be just this low level where you think it's a bit of a smoky oak, but it can... after you've bottled the wine, it can still build up, so it may get worse in the bottle as well. But, yeah, so others were affected by smoke taint and didn't pick because they had their grapes tested, and I know a vineyard that happened, and there potentially more. And then another vineyard, I know the fire went through and destroyed a lot of their infrastructure and what have you, and they're not going to start again, you know. So which that's really sad, and they lost a house as well. So it's very sobering. The industry it's tough for a lot of industries at the moment. It's tough for a lot of people at the moment. You know, we're all inflation, blah, blah, blah, and what have you, but the industry is on a bit of a low point. It's gone through stages over the years where there's fashion and this and that, and you've got the wrong varieties or what have you. But at the moment, everyone's hanging on to their money, you know. Mortgage rates are not helping out when you've borrowed a lot of money. And the industry is struggling in a way that I've mentioned to people earlier that the price of Shiraz grapes when I moved up here was always $1,800 a tonne. It was pretty much a standard. But in the last couple of years, you can get Shiraz anywhere and cheaper than that. So, and the fire, obviously, is just adding to... how tough things can be for people.
2: So because there was not that long ago, there was a glut of wine, wasn't there?
0: Yes, and there still is.
2: Is there?
0: Yeah, because, partly because. So people's drinking habits have changed in certain generations. I don't know if it's millennial, Gen Z. I get confused.
1: Everyone's confused.
0: I don't even know what I am.
2: They all are. So,
0: there is a change of drinking habits. But when the tariff, China put on a tariff,
2: yes, they did,
0: of 254%. So Australian wines, that was our biggest exporter as far as wines to another country. And that stopped overnight, effectively. So big companies that were dealing with China and selling millions of litres, that stopped. So all of a sudden you have all these big companies with lots of wine, and so they're selling it through online retailers, or they're creating new labels, or they're getting rid of an export label. So all these things, that puts pressure on us smaller people there's lots of online wine buying. And that puts a lot of pressure on us to, you know, we can't get that visibility online anywhere near as much as big companies can, or via, online retailers. That adds more pressure to the smaller guys to be able to sell their material, which is partly why I moved to Malden.
2: So how long can you keep it in a vat for how long?
0: You can keep it in for a fair while, as long as it's full or you maintain a good regime. But it does start to tire. But generally you want a bit of freshness in your wine when it's bottled, and it loses freshness. So, but they can leave them in tanks for quite a while, for years.
2: Years, okay.
0: Yep.
2: As long as there's no air.
0: Oxygen is the enemy of wine.
2: Yes, yeah.
0: particularly when it's close to bottling, or oxygen is the best friend of wine when you

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5: Yes, it's Main FM. It's Friday. It's in Malden today. We're talking wine today.
6: Yes, yes, we are. We're having a good conversation. Now, you started... How did you get the name Killer Cranky?
7: That goes back to my family lineage, I guess. So, Scottish.
6: Yeah.
7: There's a place called Killiecrankie.
6: Yeah.
7: And surprisingly, there was a battle there back in the day, like half of Scotland.
5: Yeah.
7: So the Scots, the Jacobite uprising, fighting for the reinstatement of the Scottish king, which went for decades and decades and decades.
6: Yes, it did.
7: But anyway, the battle at the Pass of Killiecrankie, Viscount Dundee led the Scots against some English and no doubt some other Scots because it was all very confusing back then. And they had a bit of a win on that day. That's quite significant. A song was written about it and what have you. And good old Viscount Dundee, he was the Graham clan chieftain. And my surname is Monteith, but our tartan is the Graham of Menteith. And the only lake in Scotland that is called a lake is Lake Menteith.
5: Mm.
7: And yeah, so a big part of the Graham clan, and which we're a part thereof. And so I love the word. I did do a bit of a sound test on it for people, and they go, why would you want to call your winery that? So that confirmed to me that I should do it.
5: Yeah.
7: I tend to go against the grain a bit or do the opposite. But at the other cellar door I had, and even in Malden, it's like I had to come in to find out what the name meant.
5: Mm.
7: So it sort of turned out to be a bit of a draw card in itself, yeah, which I had never intended. But yeah.
6: Yeah, because there is a famous diamond company.
7: There is.
6: And yeah, I thought you might be related to them.
7: You know? Oh, no. Oh, yeah, I've got loads of them. They're actually topaz, but anyway.
6: Yes.
7: So, yeah, Flinders Island in Tasmania, yes, there's the diamonds of Killiecrankie.
6: Yes.
7: So a little place on Flinders Island called Killiecrankie where you can do a bit of fossicking for these clear topaz, basically.
6: Mm, okay.
7: Yeah. Yeah.
6: Okay, so that was started that in 2005.
7: My first commercial vintage was 2005, and the little vineyard I originally planted was planted in 2000.
6: Okay,
7: which is where the grapes originally came from.
6: Mm-hmm.
7: Ended up about 2009 or 10, sold that property, and I suppose from then on, I've been what they used to call back in the gold rush period a négociant who was someone who would buy grapes off growers and make wine in a winery, generally in the middle of the town, and they'd sell bulk wine or, you know, for what have you. So, yeah, négociant, well, it's a French word, actually, but, yeah, back in the day there was, like a lot of, you know, towns, production was in the middle of town. Yeah, there was foundries, there was, you know.
6: Yes,
7: and
6: it was, yeah.
7: And there was people making wine as well in the middle of town. So I've sort of gone full circle, except I'm not making wine in the middle of town.
5: No.
7: But I'm selling it, yeah.
5: Yeah.
6: So where do you produce your wine?
7: I use a bit of space at another winery at the moment. At the other place I had, I was making the reds.
6: At Ravenswood?
7: Yep.
6: Mm.
7: Yep. I've always had assistance with the bubbles and the white and the rosé because I don't have the necessary refrigeration and stuff to do a process or two where you stabilise the wine and get rid of any floaties.
6: Mm.
5: No one wants floaties.
7: Yeah, it's not a good look, but there is a little bit of a part of the wine world that doesn't mind having a cloudy rosé or what have you, and because they've done less to the wine process, and so in their mind or what have you, it's a better product because some of the flavours haven't been stripped out by filtration or what have you. But generally, no, the mainstream people would go, they'd look at the bottle in the fridge and go,
5: That looks off.
7: That looks a bit funny.
6: So that was, so that's how you got Killer Cranky Wines. And so, you're in Riverwood, you opened originally in 2014.
7: Yep, 2014, for 9 years I was there,
6: yep,
7: running the cellar door. So we used to have music days and all. I tried everything to get people in. But we'd get, a food truck and we'd have, music days became very popular. I'd have, three a year, about 100, 120 people would rock up and... it was always a great environment. Generally, the weather looked after us. So I'd have probably two or three music acts and a food provider and,
5: And everyone had a great time.
7: It was a fun day. Yep.
6: Mm. Yeah, and then had to get home.
7: I didn't.
5: Yeah, no, not your problem.
7: I was there.
6: All right. Now, also, you love music.
7: Yeah, music's... growing up, there was always music in the house that I grew up in. And just like there was always artwork on the walls. So both of those two have been very... I look at places, some, display homes or something, and they're all white.
6: Yes.
7: And there's one picture on the wall and it does my head in. I can't stand it. And same with the music. I just love having that background music. And, I'll be showing my age. You do tend to like the music you grew up with and were very passionate about. Mm. So I was a bit of a punk and then I was a bit of a new wave and I was a bit of Australian rock. Loved going to the – grew up in a very good time in Melbourne where all the big pubs had a big band room and, there's 300 or 400 people would be crammed into – and you go and see INXS or The Church or Cold Chisel or Split End. All these bands before they became stadium bands. And it was a great time because I lived in southeast Melbourne and – there was probably within half an hour drive, 40 minutes drive, there was probably 8 pubs or more that had, you go and see Divinals at the Village Green or you go and see Split Ends at the Walsing Matilda or all these great, which ended up being filled with poker machines,
5: Or burnt down.
6: Well, the Village.
7: I didn't do it.
6: The Village was, that was best music.
7: Yeah.
6: Yeah, you went there and there'd be Billy Thorpe, Chain, and Hush, all those, all on the same day.
7: Yep.
6: And I just swapping over, and they were driving to the next venue, and they're doing about 4 venues a day, 5 venues a day, some of them. And they were just driving. I said, we didn't have time to get drunk or do anything.
5: No.
6: Because we're doing too much.
7: Yeah, they worked pretty hard back then. Early AC/DC, they're going around all the town halls everywhere. It was really good. I mean, I've got a big passion for that sort of music, but I can appreciate some great jazz or soul I just love good music, really. Mm. There's a couple of probably areas I wouldn't go. But I wouldn't go country, but I'd go alt country. I love Johnny Cash. So there's most things I'm very open to. And, you've been in a cellar door and I've always got something
5: there's
7: playing
5: always
7: in the background.
5: Something.
7: And I love when people go, that's so-and-so. That's the Pogues. Or that's this.
5: Yeah, I've heard that for ages.
6: Yeah, that's right.
7: So it's all part of the experience.
5: Mm. Mm.
6: So also you're into art too, aren't you?
7: Yeah.
6: You do exhibits of artworks, which is photos and creating fine work art with photography.
7: Yeah, I really admire people who take photographs with film still. Mm-hmm. Remember the good old days? You'd have a 36 roll film and you get it developed.
5: Nothing.
7: You had one or nothing. Yeah. You'd had a good photo. So I really appreciate who have honed their craft in that field. But I've come in a bit later, post, raising kids or what have you, and always loved art as a kid. It's just the photography. And it's so much easier these days with even the phone, the quality of – it's not the best in some regards, but – you can do a lot with a phone. So an artist friend of mine, he taught me a bit about Photoshop in the early days. I've still got Photoshop that I own. I don't, you haven't got the yearly subscription or whatever where I, It's like vinyl and CDs. You know, music, we used to actually own it.
6: Yes. Mm.
7: But now we pay monthly to hear it. And I've got no artwork for it. I've got, I can't open this double album and look at
5: and
7: the...
5: And go, oh, isn't that great?
7: See all the words or whatever. But, and so art, well, everything's like that. You know, you're sort of subscribing to something and you, do I actually own anything here? And, yeah, you sort of wonder. So I sort of call it creative photography, where there's a few techniques I do, but the ones that I've had in the shop could be 80 photographs of one subject, taken at all different angles and aspects, and then I stitch them together on the computer and do a few other processes that in the end people are going, is that a painting or is that a drawing? Or so I like that, in that people can't figure out how I've done it. So that makes it a bit more creative, because everyone is a photographer. Everyone has a phone in their hand.
6: Mm. Oh, yeah.
7: And they go, oh, if you put a photo up on the wall of something, oh, I could have taken that photo. And they don't see the value in it as much, I think, even though that may be technically a brilliant photo, or you've captured that moment of a person. And that's the thing I really love. Like, I'd hate to be a wedding photographer, but I'd love to be that person on the side of the wedding photographer, just getting that natural moment, or just that moment of two people who you can tell by the look in their face, or whatever, you know. So that doesn't happen very often, if that makes sense. Particularly if you've got a big camera with a lens and people look at you and they go, are you taking my photo? But if you point a phone at them, they don't care.
5: No.
7: Which I find quite strange. But so photography can be just this brilliant spark of a moment, or you can create something out of it, yeah.
6: Well, you're going to get a camera put in front of you soon. So.
5: Yeah, before you leave.
6: Yes.
5: Before you leave,
6: it won't be a camera, it'll be a phone.
7: I did ask a question. This is going on a tangent, but I did ask the question at work and I looked it up on Google. How many cameras are in the world? Something like between 15 and 40 billion. Like if you include phones, security cameras. Yeah. And there's others, but
5: red light cameras.
7: Yeah, red light cameras. Whoops. So it's quite astounding.
6: I could have probably got 8 cameras, just cameras.
7: We've all got probably an old phone sitting in the drawer too. I've got 2 or 3 of those, and then I've got a camera, digital, and you've got security cameras on your house or something. It's amazing.
5: Dash cam.
6: I got the old one.
7: Yes, cars.
6: The old Kodak one that opens out. Oh, the front, yes. And you roll the film on it.
5: Yeah.
6: I got one of those.
7: Yeah. So artwork's been a big part of my life too. I sold one work years ago. It was after the 2009 fires. It was the Eagle Hawk and Dahlia Arts show. But it was quite poignant in that it was one of those belladonna lilies, you know, the ones that come up, and everything else around it was burnt. But it had come up. So it just captured that moment. And I made everything black and white except for the flower.
6: Yeah.
7: I won a bit of reward, but also sold. But it's like, photography can do that. It can just capture this moment, and it draws an emotion out of someone, and that's generally why people want to buy an artwork, is that you've been able to capture something that they've gone, yes, I really, really like that. So yeah, same with painting, but yeah.
6: Yeah, well, that's what I mean. You won awards, haven't you?
7: You won
6: a few things.
7: Won a few things. The Archibald. I haven't won that. No,
5: no,
7: no, that's have not confirmed. it's all very nice, but you do it for yourself mainly, with the hope that you may sell something, because artwork, again, it's a luxury item. You know,
6: it is.
7: So it's really got to grab someone's attention, and then they've got to have the ability to be able to afford to buy it. So
6: That's right. I did a long time ago. I did a photography course, and we're using Cibachrome and all those old, doing different grains in the development and all this sort of stuff. We did all that, which was quite good. I got some beautiful photos of my kids when they were very young.
7: Yes,
6: But stuff like that. But then life gets too busy.
7: It does. Does get busy.
6: Yeah.
7: And then when you get older, you get busier.
6: Yes, that's right.
5: In a different way.
7: In a different way, yes.
5: Yeah.
7: It's not as frenetic, but you're still active.
6: Yeah, you're
5: all right. Well, Our time is nearly up.
7: Wow.
6: Oh, okay. Why?
5: I know.
6: Anything else I want to talk about?
5: Well, it's, maybe John can plug his cellar door.
6: Yeah, okay. Yep.
7: Where is it again? Oh, yeah. Oh, we've got a few places available for Sunday, for Dad's Day.
5: Yeah.
7: I believe it's Dad's Day. Mm. And for all you dads out there that maybe not into wine, we've got a couple of brews, local brews there, so there's an alternative there. But, yeah, 30 Main Street, Maldon. Mm-hmm. At the moment we're open Friday to Sunday, 12 till, as I say, 8-ish. Sometime I've been there till 10-ish.
5: Yes.
7: So if people are there, I tend not to kick them out.
5: Yeah.
7: Well,
5: depends.
7: Except
5: who they
7: for
5: are.
7: Katrine.
5: Yeah, no. I've been kicked out many times.
7: So look, all the wine we've made, and we try to support local where we can. The food we make as much as we can in house. The dips and what have you.
5: Meatballs.
7: Meatballs. The famous Kelly Cranky meatballs.
5: Yes.
7: Yeah, we'll try to do as much as we can ourselves, and then the lovely cheese patties from Long Paddock Cheese in Castle Maine. Those cheeses are fantastic.
5: So. They are.
7: Wine, platters, tapas, and a bit of fun.
5: And when the weather's nice, you'll have music outside?
7: We'll have a bit of, something happening in the backyard there. So
5: excellent.
7: We're going to have what we'll call backyard sessions. So,
6: Okay.
5: Great.
6: All right, that was fantastic.
5: All right, well, we'll finish with one of the songs that you also selected, Nancy Sinatra.
7: I know. Mm. It's cool, this song.
5: Yes. Everyone loves a bit of Nancy.
6: Lee Choose a Mate to Walk.
7: And Lee Hazelwood, I think.
5: Yes.
6: Lee Hazelwood.
7: Yeah.
6: Okay.
7: Good old summer wine.
5: Here we go.
6: Good old summer wine.
5: Here we go. Get everyone in the mood. Yeah.
6: Yes.
5: Well, thanks, John.
7: Thank you.
6: Thank you, John. And I'll see you later.
5: Yeah, we'll see you later.

0: You say hello. Say hello to your mother and to Frank.
1: There we are. Bit of applause at the end for John leaving the building.
2: Yes. And that was fantastic.
3: John has left the building.
2: Great information.
1: Yeah. Very interesting. So, yeah, head to Killer Cranky and
3: looks at the see saving, John very intelligent
1: in,
3: man.
1: Yeah, see John in person.
3: Hey?
2: Yeah.
1: See what music he's playing today.
2: It might be records. It's often records.
1: Yeah.
2: His vinyls collection.
3: Yeah, the odd disc going in the background.
1: Yeah. No, it's always entertaining.
3: It's
1: and the naughty corner.
3: Yeah.
2: Oh, there is a naughty corner.
1: Yes.
2: Mm-hmm. So you might have to visit that.
1: Yes.
2: Been there before.
1: I've been in that naughty corner many times.
2: But you can have lots of drink at the naughty corner.
3: Yeah, well, it's at the bar,
2: at the bar there.
1: Mm.
2: But no, interesting about red wines and what's in fashion and the smoke and everything. So how cool is that?
1: And interesting that it's the same wine, but you can change the name of it and people go, oh, this is great.
2: That's better than a Shiraz, even though it's Shiraz grape.
3: That's interesting. That's what they can do quite well.
1: Yeah. Fascinating.
3: Just change the label.
1: Yeah.
3: Produce the same one.
1: Yeah, and just call it something different, and people go, oh, this is great.
3: Yeah.
2: But check
1: people
2: it out.
1: It just shows you how stupid people are.
2: Hey. but no, check it out. It's really nice. Head on down to Killer Cranky
3: Winery.
2: It's really good. Cellador.
3: When you go and look at go to a bottle shop and look where the look at a label, what's that like? You turn around and look at where it's made. You'll be surprised how many are made in the same place.
2: Oh yes.
3: Different label, different everything.
1: The same as like Aldi food is the same as whatever. They just do a different
3: label. The same person makes it.
1: Yeah. Different price point, different
3: label, everything. Yeah, well, they got it because there's only so many producers.
1: Interesting.
3: Yep. Yes.
2: So anyway, so hey, Father's Day on Sunday. So happy Father's Day.
1: Yes. So get your dad something. I haven't got my dad anything yet.
2: That's all right. You've got heaps of time.
1: Oh yeah.
2: Bottle of wine.
3: How about removing his cataracts?
1: No. It turns out it's glaucoma. So no.
2: Okay, no.
1: There's no. There'll be no.
3: Oh,
1: no,
3: okay.
1: Going back there.
3: Oh, okay. That's no good.
1: Yeah, so sadly, no.
3: Yeah, I saw him walking the other day.
1: Yes. Well, he walks every day.
3: Yeah, I know. I stopped.
1: Yes.
3: 100 metres away, so he could cross the road.
2: Don't run him over.
1: No.
2: No, he does. He walks every day.
1: He does.
2: And he does all those activities in Malden. There's always something to do.
3: He's always with the group.
1: Yeah, he's always
3: Follows the group. He stays in the middle so he can't get into trouble.
1: Yeah, neighbourhood centre. And he's always on their bus outings.
2: Yep,
1: and he's always on the monthly Delkai Health Walk. He always goes on that.
2: Mm-hmm. Excellent.
1: I think they're doing old gold mines, I think,
3: the
1: next
3: time.
1: Yeah,
3: at the moment they are. Yeah, I saw that.
1: Mm.
2: Don't
1: so that'll
2: fall
1: be
2: down the shaft.
1: No, but that'll be an interesting
2: it's very
1: walk.
2: Interesting.
3: Mm. All right, now, lots of rain. Yes, I see the Cairncurran's just on 95%.
1: Yes, it's going to overflow soon.
3: Yeah, so we've...
1: Well, I think Lanakuri got to like 110% or something, didn't it? It was...
3: Malmesbury was 115.
1: Yeah.
3: When I went on the train on Tuesday, it's... All coming over the spillway still.
2: Still
3: coming over there like a rocket.
2: Tallaroop's probably full.
3: Yeah, Tallaroop would be full. Bell Swamp's full.
2: Mm. Yeah, that's so nice to see.
3: Yeah,
1: that swamp on the way to Maryborough.
2: Yes.
3: Yep.
2: The one on the left going to Maryborough.
1: It's nearly washing the bridge out again.
2: Yeah, under the bridge, but that's full, so it's lovely.
1: Yes.
2: Lots of ducks again.
3: Yes. Oh, there's ducks everywhere.
1: Yeah, and now the canola's out. That's always good too.
3: Yeah. I notice a lot of ducks are sitting on chimneys of houses.
2: They still are sitting on chimneys.
3: Yeah, chimneys of houses.
2: Crazy. But no. Right, anything else happening in Malden at the moment?
3: Probably everyone check the speed limits. Don't forget the Malden.
1: Yeah, it's all different.
3: Road. Mm. Yeah,
2: coming into Castlemaine, going out of Malden. Yeah.
3: Yes, it's changed. And I noticed someone... went past me this morning at about 105 and I go, tough luck.
2: That's it.
1: Yeah.
2: They'll learn.
3: Eventually. If someone's there to stop them.
2: All right.
3: Now, the Folk Festival, tickets are on sale now.
1: Yes. It's coming up quickly. It'll be here before we know it.
2: That's right. And just before that is the Malden Barring Up Show.
1: It is.
2: Middle of October, so...
1: Yes, better get your crafts happening and your cooking.
2: Yes, get that organised. And then the same day is the hill climb.
1: Yes.
2: Historic hill climb. Up Tarrangower.
1: That's always good.
3: That's good.
2: Lots and lots of cars. Yes.
3: I'll be probably working there. Mm. Volunteering.
2: Oh, yes, we all volunteer
3: there.
1: Yeah, we volunteer for lots of things.
2: So that's on the Sunday, the same day as the Malden Barring Up show.
1: All right, now we just need to hear a little bit more from our sponsors before we get in trouble. So here we go. When I find the right button. Here we are.

0: Tune in to Able Radio every Friday afternoon between 1 and 3pm. The music is eclectic, the vibe is electric, featuring Central Victoria's most comprehensive weather report and a weekly movie review from our Nan Ned. The Windowing crew will get your toes tapping as we discuss a broad range of topics. The show also features interviews related to all things disability.
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5: Oh, and we're at our final ride time. It's all over.
6: Yeah.
7: It is. Another quick 2 hours.
5: So. Yes.
6: It went quick.
5: It did. So
6: yeah, very interesting.
5: Very interesting. And Femme Fortissima is on next.
7: Excellent.
5: Next week, Loz is on the console.
6: Yes.
7: Fantastic.
6: And yes. A surprise guest.
5: It might just be us talking rubbish, but hopefully we'll find someone.
6: Oh, I'll find someone.
7: We'll confirm.
5: You will, because
7: we'll
5: you know everyone, Steve-o.
6: Just set a trap out the front of a shop somewhere.
7: And confirm someone, just grab them. And
6: just let them out of the boot when I get pulled up out the front here.
5: Yeah. And then drag them in here.
6: Yeah, drag them in. Get the handcuffs out.
5: Right. All right, so I'm just getting our final song ready.
7: And so everyone needs to enjoy the nice spring weather where it rains, then it's frosty, then it's warm, then it's sunny
5: and
7: windy.
5: Enjoy Father's Day.
6: Yes,
7: happy
6: everybody
7: Father's
6: have a
7: Day.
6: Good Father's Day.
5: And we're going to go out with the song that everyone's been waiting to hear.
7: Have we? On the edge of our seat.
5: Are you ready?
7: Yep, we are. So goodbye, everyone.
6: Yeah, goodbye.
5: Bye. See you in the street.
6: Yes.
7: Bye.
5: Bye. Bye.

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6: Here is the news. 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
3: Here we are, another Femme Fortissima. Hello, I'm Bridget Haylock. This is Main FM. Thanks so much to the IMT team for another fabulous show. I'd like to acknowledge that Main FM broadcasts from sacred Jarrah country. We pay our respects to elders and ancestors and acknowledge that this country has been storied and sung for thousands of generations and sovereignty has never been ceded. We are going to have a chat with Lisa Dennis a bit later in the show today. We're just changing things around and I'm looking forward to having a chat with Janice Muller, who is director of Waiting for Godot. So that will be coming up soon. Playlist today then is a bit kind of French in a homage to Samuel Beckett and then a little bit raucous. So let's get into it. This was going to start off with Charlie Needs Braces and the track This Land. You're on Main FM. You can text in on 0488 631 86 if you would like to.

That's the fabulous Plaster of Paris with the track Dance Floor. I'm sorry. And they're from Melbourne and they are playing the Tap Room tomorrow night, Saturday the 5th of September. So that track, yeah, was Plaster of Paris with the track Dance Floor from the album Lost Familiar. In the middle of that bracket, Laura Kahn brought us Un Jour, One Day. And we started the bracket, we started the show with Charlie Needs Braces and This Land. You're on Main FM, this is Femme Fortissima. Text in on 0488 63186 if you would like to. And, yeah, remember that next Friday, September the 11th, we are starting Radiothon. So get set for 8 days of fabulousness. Not that it, you know, I mean, it's always fabulous here, but it'll be even more fabulous because you will also be subscribing and winning prizes, some amazing prizes are looking to be on the books. Let's keep going with some music. I've got Catherine Ribeiro with Parle-moi d'un homme heureux, which is, you know, talk to me about a happy man. You're on Main FM.

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2: This is Femme Fortissima. I'm Bridget Haylock. I'd like to I'll just back announce and then welcome our guest. So before those messages, we heard from Françoise Hardy with Voila. Georgia Knight brought us Everybody Knows Our Business, and we started that bracket with Catherine Ribeiro with Parle-moi d'un homme heureux. Now I would like to welcome Janice Muller into the studio.
6: Good morning.
2: How are you?
6: I'm really good.
2: Good.
6: Yeah.
2: Now, for those who don't know, would you like to...
6: Which will be most people.
2: No, there's we will have some interest, some listeners who will know what you're up to and will know you. So, but first of all... can you tell us a bit about
6: myself?
2: Introduce yourself, okay. Yeah.
6: Well, thanks for having me, Bridget. It's nice to see you in my other part of my day. So I'm a theatre director and I'm a ring-in from Newstead, and we're currently working together on the Ravens Theatre Company production of Waiting for Godot.
2: We are.
6: So, you know, you're my favourite person at the moment.
2: That's nice. Nice to be wanted.
6: Yeah, and... So, what do you want to know about me?
2: How... Well, you've come to this role, like you're quite a seasoned director, obviously, like working in main stage opera and theatre. So
6: yeah, I can tell you a little bit about where I've come, how I made it to Castlemaine. Seasoned, you might mean rather a little bit older. I have been doing it for quite a while. So I came to theatre directing in my 20s, having done a lot of other things before that, including community radio in Sydney, and just loved it because it seemed to incorporate a whole lot of things that I was interested in at the same time. You know, text and music and voice and acting and visual design. And so, yeah, I've never really got bored with theatre since I first found it. And I did plays at university. I went to UNSW in Sydney and did theatre studies there, and then did a year of directing training, as it were, at the Victorian College of the Arts in the late 90s. So from there, I guess I've had a freelance career that's taken me around the country, and I've done things, you know, on all scales. I've done tiny little shows in barns in the back of, you know, at somebody's farm, to, festival work, Sydney, Perth festivals. And later on, I got into opera, which has been fun. I haven't really done a main stage classic opera, but I've done a couple of new operas. And I guess in theatre I'd focused a lot on making new work, so working with writers on their premiere production of a work, which is pretty specific and a bit different to picking up a classic like Waiting for Godot. And so I've taken that a bit into the opera space, which I really love.
2: working on new operas. So you've also written your own plays as well.
6: I've co-written. I've adapted a few books. I've worked with Muhammad Ahmed on his book The Tribe, and with Meredith Penman on a show called A Woman in Berlin. And I also worked with what's his name? I can't even remember. Beautiful actor from Ali's Wedding, and we made a play together based on his life story. So I guess
2: to get you a bit closer.
6: Yeah. I would say I'm more of an editor. Like I'm more of a, I didn't write original material so much there, but I'm shaping material. Yeah,
2: that's one thing that I love about theatre, have always loved, is that it encompasses all the arts.
6: Yeah.
2: You know, what you were saying initially about how it was meeting all that kind of conceptual ideas about, or concepts around ideas.
6: Yeah, it's sort of interesting in so many ways, and also now that we live in a digital world, it's interesting in new ways. So it's always changing for me. So, you know, it could be that texts themselves are full of interesting ideas and images or challenges for staging or exciting things to do with actors. But then there's also the fun of, I love the design process. I love the collaboration and the research part that comes before you even get to the rehearsal. And especially amazing when you find collaborators that you can really communicate with. So that's, I love that it's something you do with other people.
2: Yeah.
6: And you do it with a lot of people. There's a lot of relationship management and, it's a never ending, exciting job really. I mean, it doesn't pay that much. So if I could flick the switch and get into banking, I guess I could have done that.
2: No, but you wouldn't have wanted to.
6: Yeah, it's endlessly interesting too.
2: And each project's new, isn't it? It has new challenges.
6: Yeah, so it has, there's pros and cons to that. I mean, as you know, being an artist and theatre maker yourself, you know, you come together very quickly with a group of people and you have to instantly, you know, form trusting relationships. And then, you know, go pretty deep. I mean, theatre people go straight to what our work is talking about life and feelings and our bodies and our voices, and everything's right there. You know, we're working with those things. So it's very raw and it's very real. And then you make something and you often just, the group is then, the project's over and the group breaks up and you don't ever see anybody again.
2: But they're still your best friends though.
6: Yeah, you know? Sometimes. Although it's intense. Like it's an intense process for a short period. And then that's ends, you know, and then you go into a new phase, which is the preparation for a new something. Mm.
2: And so what drew you to Waiting for Godot? Because in Waiting for Godot, obviously the script is very prescriptive, isn't it?
6: Well, yeah, what drew me to it? Well, first of all, it was really exciting to be able to work here because I live here. That's just been so fun to drive home from work at the end of the day. It's so close. So I've always had to travel for work, and my husband has, you know, had to pick up the slack with the kids if I've been working in another state or another city. So anyway, so that's a pleasure. The script is so interesting. Obviously, it's one of the iconic texts of the 20th century, and Beckett is fascinating. It's a bold experiment in how to use language. And it poses particular challenges for a director and for actors. It was exciting to have the opportunity to have a go at it.
2: I was interested to read that Sir Peter Hall actually directed the first English production of Waiting for Godot in 1955, and then he subsequently directed it twice more in the 90s and then in the 2000s.
6: Mm.
2: So as one of, you know, and he directed the first show when he was only 24. And, people, it almost closed, but then a reviewer was the one that basically kept it going. I think they were in Cambridge, weren't they, and then transferred to the West End eventually.
6: I'm not really sure. I don't know that story, but I can see the attraction to coming back to something a few times as you age. like a lot of good works of literature, you find different things in it. I'm sure I read it at university and I'm not sure if it hit me as much as it is at the moment, because I feel like there's ideas in it that make more sense to me as a middle-aged person looking at the world. Yeah, but maybe that's why he did it several times.
2: And also, I mean, but with this script, you can't really, you can't set it differently.
6: No,
2: Beckett
6: so
2: sued people
6: challenges.
2: For putting female actors in.
6: Yeah,
2: like,
6: that's right.
2: It's really just, it's very prescriptive. The set's got to be this.
6: Well, the rules around how it's to be staged are prescriptive. That's right.
2: Yeah.
6: Yeah, and I hadn't really thought about that till it was offered to me. And actually, yes, my first thought was, oh, why can't there be women in it? And but then on thinking about it and reading it, I'm actually quite okay with that parameter, because I feel like it's a little bit of a portrait of patriarchy gone wrong, really, or, you know, mm-hmm. or the things that we value in this world that maybe are not serving us so well. As a director, though, I don't mind, excuse me, having prescriptive, I mean, when you work in opera, if you come along and it's not that you're part of developing it from the start, just excuse me, I've got a bit of a frog in my throat, you have a map there that you have to follow, and you have to work out how to stage something that perhaps dramaturgically you didn't quite think works, but it's there and it's been composed to, and mm-hmm. you can't go back and recompose those sections. So in that regard, Godot is very much like a piece of music for me. Beckett's obsessed with rhythm, and he's made it really clear on the page in a way that was so experimental at the time and completely changed the direction of playwriting ever since, you know, about the use of sound and silence and the movement of the text, and then when it stops, you know, it stops for a reason. When there is silence, why is there silence? I mean, all those things are prescriptive, but then, you know, as makers, we have the pleasure of trying to work out, well, yeah, how does that work? And how do we find what's going on in the scene with those parameters? So it's just different.
2: Yeah, because you can't sort of, as a director, come in with a conceptual framing of it.
6: No, that's not the kind of show it is. So it's not like, you know, I'm setting, you know, I'm doing a play and I'm going to set it in the Bahamas, or I'm going to set it at the office, or, you know, we're going to take something from the 1920s and make it the 1980s. Or no, there's none of that. It is really, I mean, that's sort of interesting too, that Beckett, he directed the work himself and very early on, and his thinking around the staging and what you're watching, the patterns that the performers make on stage, the objects that are on stage, is part of the choreography that he's thought through. So he has put his direction on the stage. Interestingly, though, it's still got plenty of room for, as you know, like we've been exploring a lot, you know, how to build these characters and how to deal with this particular text. I mean, there's still plenty to do. It's not like, you know, you're just rolling something out.
2: No, because, of course, quickly. The actors have to make it their own. They've got to find
6: That's right.
2: their own place in that world that's going to work. And, you know, because theatre is about, you know, humans being on stage, really.
6: In the present moment.
2: Yeah.
6: Right there and right now with us who are watching. Yeah, that's right. And, you know, lots of famous productions of this, obviously, and lots of famous pairings of the lead characters as well. Yeah. What can I say about it's challenging, but it's also been a lot of fun.
2: And there's still work to do. We open on the Friday the 18th, so there's still 2 weeks of rehearsal.
6: Yeah, we're in the crunch time.
2: Yeah.
6: But it's going really well and we're having a good time, and it's lovely to work with local people yeah, everybody's really committed, and yeah, I'm quite confident that we're making something very strong, and it's exciting to show something of this kind, you know, outside a city. It's such a, I mean, you might not be interested in theatre and theatre history. I mean, if you are, then you know that it's a piece of work that's really important and went on to influence a lot of very other famous playwrights and theatrical experiments in the late 20th century. And, but if you're not, it's still, if you're not interested in theatre in that way, it's still an experience, you know. It's something exciting to just come and be in the present with these characters and see what speaks to you.
2: Yeah, and that's where you were sort of saying encountering a play at different times in your life, you read different things. So this would appeal to hopefully to all sorts of different audience members, so that you will read into it. It will affect you in particular ways. Like, yeah, because the text is so beautifully and perfectly written too, because he was a poet as well.
6: Yeah, so it's a stripping language down to essentials, and I mean, the whole thing is quite an exploration of what you can do with language and how we use language to, you know, construct our world and engage with each other. I mean, you can use language to connect, and you can also use language to push things away or to do a bit of magical thinking. I mean, you know, language is the way we navigate ourselves as a, you know, human society. So he's really fully exploring all of that in the text. You know, it's really challenging for actors. And I have to say that, you know, our actors are doing very, very well, and they're really finding things. Every rehearsal we find something new, and, yeah, it's exciting.
2: So this is a production, the second production from Ravens Theatre Company, which is a fairly new company based in Castlemaine. And for this production, the cast are?
6: Well, we've got Tim Heath and Angus Reedy-Hill, who I think Main FM listeners also know. Playing Vladimir and Estragon, who are the two main characters. And then we have another local actor called Luke Lennox, who's in the cast. And we have the fairly well-known iconic rock star from the 90s, Tim Rogers, in the cast. So, it's four formidable men on one side and you and me on the other, Bridget. Yes. And we also have two very nice young actors, aged 10 and 11, who are local, who will be on stage as well.
2: Yeah, so if you haven't seen any of the advertising around or heard any, the tickets are available now. For the opening night is Friday, the 18th of September.
6: Yes.
2: And there's eight shows. The season goes through to the 3rd of August, 3rd of August, the 3rd of October, the Saturday.
6: Right, yes, that's correct.
2: So you can get your tickets online. I think there's also a radiothon. It's going to be a prize in the radiothon, a couple of the tickets.
6: Terrific.
2: Yes. So I would encourage people to book tickets, because I think hopefully it'll sell out. Yeah, tickets are moving pretty well.
6: That's right, yeah. So, yeah, please come along and see what you think of Waiting for Godot.
2: Thanks so much for coming in, Janice, to chat to us.
6: Thank you for having me.
2: And maybe you can come in another day and we can talk all things radio, community radio.
6: Oh, that'd be fun. I'd love that. Thank you. Thanks for having me.
2: Okay. See you in rehearsal this afternoon.
6: Okay, I will. Bye.
2: Bye.

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5: 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Before those messages from our wonderful sponsors, we heard from Mary Ocha with Sympathise. Karen Dio brought us Euphoria, and we started that bracket. Brigitte Bardot brought us La Madrague. Oh, no, I'm not sure. Did that play? Can't remember. We definitely had Louise Terra with Event Horizon. Sorry about that. Next up, we are going to have a listen to the fabulous Penny Eichinger from her most recent album, Travels and Travails. And this is a track called Voodoo Doll. You're on Main FM.

0: That's the great Nadia Reid, she who is playing The Bridge, 20th of December. Tickets available now with her track Moment By. And before that, we heard from Penny Eichinger with Voodoo Girl from her Travels and Travails album. Next up, after these messages from our sponsors, we're going to have a chat to Lisa Dennis of the Castlemaine Mail. You are on Main FM.
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5: Yes.
0: You're on Main FM. This is Femme Fortissima, and with me on the line I have Lisa Dennis, who is editor of our fabulous Castlemaine Mail. Hello, Lisa.
5: Hello, Bridget. How are you today?
0: Very well, thanks. It's Friday.
5: That's good. It's Friday. With some lovely sunshine out there. And, another edition of the Mail out today, Bridget. And it's our bumper monthly edition with all our special features in there. Pretty big bumper edition out
0: today. It's always a bumper edition.
5: It is. Lots of local news, which is great. So, we're pretty excited, obviously, tonight, because we have the Castlemaine Magpies playing in their fifth consecutive grand final. Our women's team having won four grand final flags, and we're really hoping that they can make it a magic number five tonight. We have a special double page feature in today's mail. So
0: where's that game?
5: Yeah. It's going to be happening at the Queen Elizabeth Oval at 7:30 tonight. Mm-hmm. Yeah, so they're taking on Golden Square, and they've had quite the rivalry this year. They've been, I think they've won a two apiece. So it's going to be a really tight game, but hopefully our team's grand final experience will win through, and hopefully we'll be celebrating again. Come the final siren. So fingers crossed and best of luck.
0: Amazing.
5: Yes. And pretty incredible. Four in a row. So we see if they can go one more time.

0: Trained Circus and is going to be a roving performer up there at Creativerse. And yeah, another fantastic program. This is the second year for Creativerse, and should be a really incredible day. So yeah, if you've got young people in your life, then yeah, make sure you pencil that one into the calendar. It's going to be at Yulumbra Theatre on Saturday, October 3rd, which is that second weekend of the holidays, that the final weekend, sorry, of the holidays coming up. So yeah, they're coming up pretty quickly, actually. So yeah, we also have a follow-up to a story which featured in Tuesday's Express, but it was a response to the vilification that came about after our Wear It Purple Day coverage at CSC, and in particularly the attacks on drag queen Polly Filler, which were extremely disappointing, something that we were trying to joyously celebrate in our publications and our online platforms. Unfortunately turned terribly wrong, Bridget. But yeah, we've been able to take back the narrative with stories in the Midland Express and Today's Mail, and really reinforce our support for the community and our love for Polly. And that's really been a huge outpouring of support for Polly as well. So that's terrific. Good. To see. Yeah, so yeah, turning negatives into positives. Yeah. Because yeah, we're always about the positives here at the Mail where we can be. So that's a lovely story in today's paper. We also have a really fun new event kicking off at the Good Shed from this weekend, Bridget. It's going to have a wonderful Cuban feel with Cuban music, Latin dancing, and food. It's going to be a new monthly event at the Good Shed, and it's cool. Going to feature our wonderful song Cuba. So yeah, really terrific kicking off this Sunday. So yeah, it could be a great way to celebrate Father's Day. Or so yeah, it's going to be a monthly fixture. So you can read about that in today's Mail and get along and be part of that wonderful event, which should be pretty special. We've also got some coverage on a pretty big event that happened out at Campbell's Creek on Tuesday. We had Reverend Tim Costello here, the chair of the Community Council for Australia, who met with quite a few local community leaders, and they were discussing all sorts of issues affecting Australia, Victoria, the world. And putting their heads together about how we can tackle these issues. So we've got a pretty extensive feature piece in today's Mail on that one, Bridget. We also have a bit of a concerning update too from our friends at the Castlemaine Police. Just as the warmer spring weather arrives and more people are getting out and about, police are reminding motorists to make road safety a priority and ensure that you're well rested before getting behind the wheel. Unfortunately, they've had a few incidents lately of people falling asleep while driving. Unfortunately, nothing too nasty has come out of these incidents, but just really reminding people to please don't drive if you're tired. You know, take breaks, and especially coming up to school holidays, if you're going to be hitting the road, make sure you're well rested, and if you're feeling tired, pull over and take a break and stay safe.
1: Power nap.
0: Yeah, power nap. They're so important, and there's always places you can stop and take a breather and get yourself rested before you hit the road again. We also had some lovely news for our local real estate agency, Bell Property, who attended the Bell Property Victoria Tasmania Awards night in Melbourne recently and walked away with 5 awards. So terrific

0: News for our local agents at Castlemaine and Maldon, and yeah, great to see that we have some yeah, award-winning real
1: What kind of
0: estate.
1: awards do they win, I wonder? I have to get the
0: Yeah,
1: paper and read it.
0: they won a raft of them actually.
1: Yes.
0: So yeah, terrific efforts by them, and obviously wonderful service and great feedback from their clients. So that's really terrific. And yeah, we love seeing local people excelling in their fields. We also have a lovely update from Community Bank Maldon and District, which have announced that they've increased the value of their annual scholarships. They provide scholarships to assist local students with the cost of education, training, and living expenses. And with living costs continuing to rise, they've decided to increase that up to 5,000 for 2027. So that could be a real handy helping hand for families or young people, yeah,
1: That's
0: pursuing
1: fantastic.
0: further education and perhaps setting themselves up in the city or another regional centre. That could be really wonderful. So, yeah, if that's you, make sure you submit an application, and you might be lucky enough to win one of those wonderful scholarships being offered for 2027. And speaking of Mould and Bridget, they're also going to be in the spotlight with the main street of Maldon serving as a backdrop for several scenes in a new Australian action comedy film called Crime Casters. So that's pretty exciting.
1: It often
0: People might
1: gets
0: have
1: used,
0: noticed. Yes, it is. It's such a
1: doesn't it?
0: lovely, it's a lovely, yeah, space. It lends itself naturally to, yeah, a backdrop for such things. But yeah, film crews commandeered the town, blocking off Main Street for 2 days last week. So people might have seen all that taking place. They were shooting some scenes for the high octane adventures happening in the historic township. So yeah, we'll have to keep our eyes and ears peeled for when that hits screens. But always exciting to see our local landscapes
1: Yes.
0: featured in film.
1: I like watching the Liam Neeson driving the wrong way down
0: Oh
1: the freeway,
0: yes, that
1: racing
0: was
1: the train.
0: pretty wild. Yeah, Jay got that footage of the car coming over in front of the train. That was yeah, pretty incredible. I think it got something like 2 million views or something. So yeah, pretty unheard of for our social
1: Do
0: media.
1: not try
0: But
1: this at
0: yeah,
1: home.
0: no, definitely do not. No, definitely experts there working their movie magic. So yeah, very very exciting to see though. We love our neck of the woods, and nice to see it. Yeah, on the big screen. So looking forward to that. We also have an update with Mount Alexander Shire Council welcoming the Australian government's decision to extend the Commonwealth Home Support Program for a further 2 years, which is yeah, while reforms to the Australia aged care system continue. So great that there's going to be that continuity in the meantime. And we know those services are highly valued by our community. So yeah, great news there, Bridget. And we also have a forum coming up, a free public forum happening in Chewton next weekend, September 12th at the Wesleyan Church. That's going to be an opportunity for state MPs and candidates in the November election to speak directly to local residents about wildlife protection, habitat loss, and environmental law. So if those are issues that you're passionate about and you want to talk to our potential local candidates about those, yeah, you can get the details about that public forum in today's
1: Very
0: mail
1: important.
0: as well.
1: Yeah.
0: Yes. And yeah, lots of other news in today's paper. We've got an update on the free firewood collection, which is it's opened up again. That the spring season is on now and till November 30. And we also have a feature piece with Brian and Lynn Liedel from Mount Alexander Funerals, who have retired after 24 years and sold their local business to another funeral director. So yeah, pretty big news that they've played a big role in our community for
1: Certainly have.
0: 2.5 decades, and been a really wonderful wonderful support to a lot of people during tough times. So yeah, sad news, but also wonderful for them that they'll be moving into retirement and enjoying more time with family. So you can get that update in today's mail too. And yeah, on a sad note too, Bridget, obviously we lost our wonderful Dolly Parton recently, but Shed Shaker is going to be having an extra special show tonight, a tribute to Dolly, with a few local entertainers.
1: That'll be fun.
0: Yeah, pulling a show together, which should be just lovely. So that'll be a nice event to get along to at the Tap Room tonight. And there's lots of news and sport and entertainment in today's mail, and all our special features. So yeah, loads coming up as we move into spring, Bridget. Things are starting to ramp back up. We're moving out of our winter doldrums and starting to enjoy the sun and more events coming up on the calendar. So
1: excellent. And so where do we find out about all those events through the Castlemaine Mail?
0: Yes,
1: where do we get the mail from?
0: Yes, you can grab your mail at our office at 13 Hargrave Street, or your local newsagent store or supermarket, or you can jump online to our website and become a digital subscriber, Bridget.
1: Excellent. Well, thank you so much for making yourself available to chat to our listeners, and also for sponsoring this show.
0: No worries. And yeah, the program's in today's mail too for the next month. So make sure you clip out your main FM program, and you'll be across, what's coming up on the,
1: on the grid.
0: On the schedule. Yeah.
1: Thanks so much, Lisa.
0: Fantastic. Thanks,
1: okay.
0: Bridget. Great
1: bye
0: to
1: for
0: chat.
1: Now.
0: Okay. Bye. Bye.

0: Are you secretly feeling a little bit queer art curious? Still Life with Pansy celebrates LGBTQIA+ art and artists from both our local community and around the world. 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
6: Indeed, this is Main FM. I'm Bridget Haylock. This is Femme Fortissima. So before those messages, we heard a very angry girl monster with Mohawk Wig. That's a new single of theirs. Lael Neal brought us All Good Things Will Come to Pass. And we started that bracket with Chamber Woman, who is a Nipaluna Hobart based artist with her track Part of Me. Let's keep going with some music. So next up I've got Wet Kiss with Isn't Music Wonderful? You're on Main FM.

everyone doing? Yeah. We're going to play some slowed down Amwell covers and a couple of originals. This one, when we first wrote it, a lot of people said that it was a bit too slow. So now we're going to play it too fast.

That's the Breeders there with Go Man Go. Before that, we had pretty noisy live version of Big Dreams and a fast version from Amaral and the Sniffers from their new album Truth or Consequence, which is live from El Coyote. And before that, the Lambrini Girls brought us Cult of Celebrity, and we started that bracket with Isn't Music Wonderful from Wet Kiss. That brings us to the end of another Femme Fortissima. Thanks for listening. Finn, Jacob and Braden are standing by to bring you all things Able Radio. We're going to go out with a track from Hastings-based, that's UK Hastings-based, Hot Wax with Rip It Out. Thanks for listening. Peace and love. I'll go out actually with a Gloria Steinem quote. She died this week. One of her quotes is, empathy is the most radical of human emotions. Think about that. Thanks for listening. And bye for now.

0: Our weather can change in a blink of an eye. Rain, hail or shine, Able Radio Weather has got you covered. 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Tune in with me, Brandon Courtney, for all the latest local weather across Bendigo and central Victoria. 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
1: We acknowledge that Castlemaine is on Jarra country. We pay our respects to the Jarjarung people, to their elders, past, present and emerging.
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0: good afternoon to you, and welcome to the first week of spring on Able Radio on this Friday, the 4th of September 2026. Finn, welcome back. How was your break?
1: Awesome, Braden.
0: And how's the first week of spring, Jacob?
2: Oh, Braden, fantastic, mate. I'm really excited about the warmer weather to come. We got through winter. We did it.
0: Yes, winter long gone for now. So we'll hear from Ned as we'll have a look at what's coming up on the show as he discusses the band the B-52s, and you'll also play a few of his favourite tracks. And pictured below is Ned with paintings depicting members Kate and Cindy, and I'll give us an update on all the weather for Central Victoria and beyond for the weekend, including a special report for the week. And the Windarin crew will join in the conversation to discuss a range of topics and share a broad range of tunes, while James, Finn and Chris will share their tips for the AFL finals, as Chris will share some of his new jokes, and Finn will bring his weekly segment, Fibs Fabs, playing a mix of songs that he is currently enjoying. So let's kick things off with Ned doing a review of the B-52s on Able Radio on mainly 4.9 FM.
1: Hey again. Jake and Ned again. Ned and Jake. And yes, if there are two songs in the key of glee as well of this band. And band is called B-52s. But I like to say B-25s. B-52s are an American rock pop form, synth pop, with a voice changer thing too, as well. That's in apparently Claire type song. Formed in 1976. If a name, B-52s, it was symboling, it comes from a particular beehive hairdo. It was symboling the nose cone of the aircraft. So it's like half airplane, half human. Yeah, which Kate Pearson, Cindy Wilson, wore in performances during the band's first decade. Some of their biggest hits songs are called, include Private Idaho, Idaho, and Rock Lobster. Bum, bum, bum, bum, bum, bum, bum. Rome, Rome, Rome, Planet Claire, with the high voice type thing, slash keyboard. And of course, yeah, Lost Track Baby. Yep, if your band drew inspiration from the 1950s / 60s rock and pop camp kids culture. I have also done two, yeah, paintings as well of both Kate and Cindy. Someday we might do the whole band as well too, eventually, as a painting with the three guys as well. Yeah, two songs also appear on Glee, In a Key of Glee, season 3 and 6. Valentine's Day episode 1, and the other one is the final season, The Hurt Locker episode, part 1 or part 2. Yep. While the Love Shack is also used on an episode of course, Full House as well. It's definitely dancing to the song. And one of my support workers called Iwani likes it too, including a song called 52 Girls. And she also got me a t-shirt as well too, of the band. Go 52s, 55s, 56, 57, 58, 100s. Cool. See ya.

Thank you very much, Ned. We've got, so that means we've got two more songs from the B-52s, which include The Love Shack and Rob Lobster, which go for 5 to 6 minutes, so which we'll get to that in a second. But let's see how the weather is shaping up for the weekend. Our weather could change in the blink of an eye. Rain, hail or shine, Able Radio weather has got you covered. With just 22 days to go until the AFL Grand Final, it's been a mild and showery end of the working week across Central Victoria, with maximum temperatures ranging between 16 to 21 degrees in Bendigo and 15 to 18 in Castlemaine. Now on to today's Able Radio weather special report, and the Australian Alps are experiencing one of their worst snow seasons on record, with the snowpack is rapidly declining on what should have been the deepest week of the year, as the Australian snow season officially runs from June until the end of October, which typically starts and ends on the long weekends of each month. And in an average year, the snowpack usually becomes established in May or June and then builds from June to August and reaches a peak depth in late August or early September, as the snow depth then gradually drops in September and October as the spring warmth causes the snow to melt, as this season has not followed that typical pattern, as the snowpack didn't become established until July. Since then, as the repeated bouts of abnormally warm air and rain have continued to suppress the natural snow depth, as the large areas of the Alps, particularly the lower elevations, have struggled to maintain much of the snowpack at all of the season. So how deep was the snow this season? The answer is that according to the manual snow depth measurements being carried out by the Snowy Hydro, this season's peak snow depth at Spencer's Creek in New South Wales, which is 1,830 metres above sea level, and is now sitting at 94.5 centimetres on the 13th of August, as this was well below the site's long-term average peak depth of 196.2 centimetres, and if 94.5 centimetres remains Spencer's Creek season's peak for 2026, this will be the third lowest peak depth in records dating back to 1954, and it would also be only just the third time the Spencer's Creek's manual readings below the 1 metre mark all season, which joins 91 centimetres in 1982 and 85.1 centimetres in 2006, 20 years ago. The Spencer's Creek snow depth measuring site sits at around 1,130 centimetres above sea level, roughly in between the Perisher and Throatbow ski resorts, as this is widely regarded as the best long-term snow depth recorded in the Australian Alps, as the Snowy Hydro also measures the snow depths at two other locations further down the mountain. One is Steep Creek at around 1,620 millimetres elevation, and for both sites, the current peak depths for 2026 are the lowest on record, with 8.3 centimetres on the 6th of August, and that was located at Deep Creek, and 5.5 centimetres on the 11th of August at the 3 Mile Dam, as the maps below showing the snow cover captured by the polar orbiting satellites in August this year and August 2021, 5 years ago. And while both of these images show the snow on higher terrain in the Alps, as there is noticeably less snow in the lower valley in 2026 compared to 2021, the long-term average peak snow depth at Spencer's Creek occurs on the 30th of August, which means that this Sunday marks on what should have been the best snow depth of the season, and unfortunately, the snow has been melting since the middle of August, and that is all thanks to the repeated rounds of warm air and rain, as the automated snow depth readings suggest that the snow depth around the Spencer's Creek area have been dropped by about 35 centimetres since the middle of August, as this means that there is currently less than 70 centimetres of natural snow ground at a time of year that averages 196.2 centimetres. So why has the snow been so bad this season? The answer is that the snow required one of the two key ingredients, with cold air and moisture, as this season has had plenty of moisture passing over the Australian Alps, but it has often been too warm for this to fall as snow, as the Throatbow Top Station is one of Australia's highest weather stations, located 1,957 metres above sea level, near the top of the Kosciuszko chairlift at the Throatbow Resort, as this station has registered 638.2 centimetres of precipitation so far this season, and as of 9 a.m. on Thursday the 27th of August,
and this is almost doubles the site's long-term winter average of 323mm and makes the season Thredbo's fourth wettest winter on records dating back to 1967. And if the air was cold enough to make this precipitation to fall as snow, this would have been one of the best snow seasons on record, and unfortunately, it was too warm. The average maximum temperature at the Thredbo top station this winter, and as of the 9th of August on the 27th of August,

And looking ahead, there are no signs of heavy snow during the rest of August and the opening week of September, as it is possible for late season cold fronts to deliver big dumps of snow in late September and into October. However, the seasonal forecast models are currently predicting below average rain and above average temperatures in the Alps for the next 2 months, which does not bode well for snow. But it was a completely different story across elevated eastern Australia, though, as the relatively dry 2026 winter across eastern Queensland and New South Wales has created the conditions for a potentially volatile spring bushfire season, especially with the strengthening El Nino. And as the map below is showing, the winter rainfall was well below average, or very much below average, across most of eastern subtropical Queensland and eastern New South Wales, with the exception of the north coast and adjacent ranges of New South Wales, where the rainfall was around average. In Queensland, Rockhampton and the Capricornia region didn't even break the double digits for its winter rainfall, and while winter is typically dry, the 2026 winter total of 9.8 millimetres was only 10% of the long-term seasonal average of 98.2 millimetres, and while Toowoomba, around 7 hours south of Rockhampton on the eastern edge of the Darling Downs, received a healthy 48.2 millimetres of rainfall, which was just over half the long-term average of 94.9 millimetres. In New South Wales, Bombala, on the tablelands between the Snowy Mountains and the south coast in the far southeastern corner of New South Wales, had an exceptionally dry winter with just a healthy 35.8 millimetres of rainfall, and that is around one quarter of the long-term average for the season, with 145.1 millimetres, while the town of Tenterfield, on the northern tablelands near the Queensland border, had 63.6 millimetres of rain compared to the winter average of 145 millimetres, which was well under half the season norm. In Victoria, the map near the top of the story is showing that the Mallacoota in the East Gippsland region near the New South Wales border was in the red zone for very much below average rainfall, as the coastal town, which lost more than 100 homes in the Black Summer bushfires of 2019-20, received just 78.2 millimetres of rainfall, which was less than a third of the seasonal average of 244.4 millimetres, and as the image below is showing that the period from September to November is the peak fire danger season for eastern Queensland and far northeastern New South Wales, where many of this winter's most severe rainfall deficiencies have occurred. The risk is all the more serious given the strength of the current El Nino, a climate driver which tends to cause drier than usual conditions in eastern Australia and some other parts of the country. So could a wet spring moderate the danger of summer bushfires? The answer is that even during a strong El Nino, there is always a chance of a significant spring rainfall in many parts of Australia, and unfortunately for those hoping for rain in areas which has been experiencing a dry winter, the Bureau of Meteorology's latest spring rainfall outlook issued on the 27th of August is saying that the spring rainfall is likely to be below average for the far southwest of Western Australia, as well as for southeastern Australia, including Tasmania and parts of northeastern Queensland, and a reminder that bushfires can occur even in areas that did not experience rainfall deficiencies over the winter period, as the Australia and New Zealand Council for Fire and Emergency Services said in the spring 2026 seasonal bushfire outlook. And while some areas are facing an elevated risk of fire danger this spring, these bushfires can still occur in regions with a normal seasonal outlook, as communities are being encouraged to stay informed, up to date, monitor local conditions, and follow the advice from the fire and emergency services as the season unfolds. And that wraps up today's ABLE Radio Weather Special Report. And let's take a look at the Friday Sky Camera, where it was a cool and wet end to the working week across the Bendigo region, with showers pushing up from the south will spread into several suburban locations around the Bendigo area. Expect to wait for a cool and wet weekend on the way, as winds are set to reach gale force along the central Gippsland and the east Gippsland coasts, and strong winds along the Gippsland lakes and the west coast, and there is concern for minor to final flooding along the Loddon and Kiwa rivers, so take care driving out on saturated roads, and be safe if you are planning to head to the Victorian coastlines this weekend. And remember, if you're in strife on the roads, you can call Victoria State Emergency Service on 132 500. And remember, if it's flooded, you forget it.
on the satellite image.

0: and you can see cloud behind a cold front over southern South Australia. Victoria and southern New South Wales bring showers, while cloud in unstable air behind the cold front brings showers to Tasmania, with cloud ahead of the cold front is bringing showers to southwest Western Australia, with dry cloud over inland Western Australia and the Northern Territory with a lingering trough. Zooming into Victoria now, and you can see clear skies over most parts of Victoria today. Ahead of a frontal system from the west will reach the southwest of the state in the morning, and then extending eastwards with wet and windy conditions spreading across the state during tomorrow and Sunday. On today's chart, a cold front will bring strong winds and showers to Tasmania, Victoria, southern New South Wales and South Australia, as another cold front will bring showers to southwest Western Australia, with showery onshore winds will continue for the northern tropics, as a high pressure system will keep elsewhere fine and dry. By 10 a.m. tomorrow, a strong low pressure system will bring potentially damaging winds, showers and isolated storms to southeastern South Australia, Victoria, New South Wales, including the ACT and Tasmania, as a cold front will bring gusty winds and showers to southwest Western Australia, as a high pressure system will keep much of the remainder of the country fine and dry. Sunday's chart at 10 a.m. has a wintry cold front bringing strong winds, showers and possible small hail and thunderstorms to the southeast of the country, as another cold front will bring showers to western WA with storms in the interior, as a high pressure system will keep much of the remainder of the country fine and dry, with just the odd shower for the northern tropical coasts. It was a cool and wet end to the working week in Bendigo today, with a cold overnight low of 2 degrees and partly cloudy, with patches of morning fog and frost and a very high chance of showers, most likely in the late afternoon and into the evening, with light winds becoming northerly at 15 to 20 kilometres an hour in the middle of the day. Currently in Bendigo, we are sitting on 10.3 degrees as we head for a top of 17 degrees with late showers. To the 6-day forecast at 17 and windy, with 5 millimetres of rain clearing to fine and mostly sunny conditions over the weekend. 6-day and mostly sunny on Monday. 17 with clear skies and sunshine on Tuesday and Wednesday. And 19 with clear skies and sunshine on Thursday. And the 3-day trend for Bendigo will see mild conditions at first, with a good 25 millimetres of rain and maximum temperatures reaching 19 to 21 degrees. And under a moderate to high UV rating, and with sunrise tomorrow morning in Bendigo will be at 6:39, and sunset tomorrow night will be at 6:03. Now keep the umbrella handy if you are planning to head out and about in Castlemaine today, as temperatures could drop to 15 degrees with thunderstorms on Sunday. The Friday Skycam shows a cool and wet end to the working week across the Castlemaine region, with showers pushing up from the south will spread into several suburban locations around the Castlemaine area. This makes way for a wet and stormy weekend on the way. It was a cool and wet end to the working week in Castlemaine today, with a cold overnight low of 2 degrees and partly cloudy, with a chance of morning frost and a very high chance of showers, most likely in the late afternoon and into the evening, with light winds becoming northerly at 15 to 25 kilometres an hour in the morning. Currently in Castlemaine, we're seeing on 5.3 degrees as we head for a top of 15 degrees with late showers. To the 6-day forecast at 15 with 5 millimetres and thunderstorms on Saturday, clearing to mostly sunny conditions on Sunday and 16, 15 with showers on Monday, 16 and mostly sunny conditions on Tuesday and Wednesday, and 18 and mostly sunny on Thursday. And the 3-day trend for Castlemaine will see showers increasing to rain, with a good 25 millimetres of rain and maximum temperatures reaching 16 to 17 degrees and under a high UV rating. And with sunrise tomorrow morning in Castlemaine will be at 6:39 and sunset tomorrow night will be at 6:06. And if you are living in the Melbourne area, the sun will rise at 6:37 and sunset at 6:02, with northwesterling winds on metro waters at 10 to 15 knots at first, will turn northerly and increasing to 15 to 20 knots in the late afternoon, which seas to around 1 metre. So with the spring sunshine on the horizon for most of a new working week next week across central Victoria, We have to get through today's wet and stormy conditions first, and with 4.6 millimetres of rain in Melbourne this week, Melbourne's water storage is currently sitting on 69.4% capacity. 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
1: 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It sounds like the weather's going to get a little bit patchy this week coming up.
0: Yeah, getting a little bit patchy as promised, but hopefully not as patchy as this.

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7: Well, there you go, folks. Massive thank you to Braden, of course, for his outstanding weekly weather report. It's always a highlight, isn't it, Finny?
8: Yes.
7: He delivers the weather like no one else, Braden. And,
8: yes.
7: Yeah, we love him a bit. So thank you very much. But right now I'm joined by the one and only Finn and Alex.
8: Oh, yeah.
7: It's great to have you both here on the mic. And happy Friday, you two.
8: Yes, happy Friday. Thank you.
7: Yeah, how's everything been?
8: Awesome.
7: That's good. And Finn, you've got a very exciting night ahead of you, mate.
8: Yeah.
7: How exciting.
8: Yeah.
7: Tell us what you're going to be doing.
8: MCG.
7: You're going to the MCG. And who's playing?
8: Carlton Cats.
7: Carlton versus the Cats. And as we all know, you're a big Carlton supporter.
8: Yeah.
7: So you'll be cheering on the Blues.
8: Yep.
7: So hopefully they have a win for you, Finn.
8: Yes.
7: Yeah, so good luck tonight and hope it goes well.
8: Yep. And on Monday, me and the two open training.
7: Oh, okay, so if they win, you'll go to open training next week.
8: Yeah.
7: Oh, that's cool. And will that be at their home ground, Princess Park?
8: Yeah.
7: Very cool. Awesome. Alex, how are you?
9: Fantastic, Jacob.
7: All right, mate. What's been going on this week? Staying out of trouble?
9: Yeah.
7: Yeah? You sure?
9: Yeah.
7: It was a bit of a pause then. Hey, you had a birthday last week.
9: Yeah, I did.
7: And you kept it really secret from us. You wouldn't, yeah. We had to get it out of you in the end, but how was your birthday?
9: Fantastic.
7: Okay, what did you get up to? Did you go out for dinner?
9: Lunch.
7: Oh, okay. What'd you have?
9: Chicken and one mushroom risotto.
7: Oh, that sounds good. Love a risotto. Did you do anything else? Did you go see a movie? Or
9: yeah.
7: Anything? Yeah? What did you go see?
9: A comedy movie.
7: Oh, that sounds good. And did you do that with your mum?
9: No. Kim.
7: Oh,
9: yeah.
7: Awesome. Oh, that sounds great. Well, I hope it was a great birthday. It sounds like you had a good time, so... That's brilliant. Hey, Finny, we've got a message that's come through.
8: Yeah.
7: It says, afternoon, Finn, checking in to see if we can put a request through for the crew at Mount Alexander Timber. And the request is The Timberman by Johnny Cash.
8: Yes.
7: And it also says, catch you Tuesday at work. Cheers, David.
8: Yes.
7: So there you go. That's pretty cool. Do you want to shout out to those guys?
8: Hey, David. Hey, Ben. Hey, Bad. And next day, send for a quest.
7: Awesome. All right.
8: Next Tuesday.
7: Fantastic. All right. Should we play the song for him?
8: Yeah.
7: All right, here we go, folks. We're going to play this and then we'll come back. This is The Timberman by Johnny Cash.
10: Many, many years ago, when this land was young, a lot of our country was covered by big, tall, beautiful trees. And man had to have the trees to make wood. to build houses, make furniture with, to make boats, even to make paper with. So as more and more people came, more wood was needed, so more and more trees were cut down. And the man that lived in the forest and cut down the trees was called the Timber Man. Well, my world is green and dark and damp. My home is in the logging camp. All week I cut down the mighty trees. Saturday I get to do as I please.

And we'll bring it down. Swing it hard, cut it clean, no halfway or in between. Move when the axe is in my hand, make way for the timber man. Yeah, he was a mighty big tough man usually, that timber man that lived in that forest and cut down those big trees. Well, they say there's sawdust in my brain, and don't get caught out in the rain. I got stump water in my blood, the sweat from my brow turns the ground to mud. When the men don't know how to fell a tree, the one they'll come and ask is me. I'll mark my spot and I'll take my stand, the tree's gonna fall for the timber man. Swing it hard, cut it clean, no halfway or in between. Move when the axe is in my hand, make way for the timber man. And when they're cutting on a tree and it's just about ready.

0: Oh, that is such a cool song. I love that. I don't ever recall ever hearing that before, but it's what a cracker.
1: Yeah.
0: That's brilliant. And that was requested by Davo.
1: Yeah.
0: Down at Mount Alexander Timber and Hardware. Yeah. So what do you want to say to those guys? What do you want to say to Dave?
1: I touch on Dave and thanks for the song.
0: Yeah, thanks for the song. And don't work too hard down there, folks. And Finn's looking forward to catching up with you guys.
1: Next week on Tuesday.
0: Next week on Tuesday. So, yeah, thanks again, fellas. That's awesome. And, Finny, we've got another one that's come through. It says, go Blue Baggers.
1: The bass.
0: So there you go.
1: Who from?
0: I'm not sure who that one's from. Mystery texter. But someone's on your team, Finny. So there you go. We're going to play a song for you, Alex.
2: Oh, yeah.
0: Now, this is it St. Trinian's theme?
2: Yeah.
0: Okay. I don't know much about this, I don't think. Should we have a listen to it now?
2: Yeah.
0: Tell us a bit about this one, Alex. What's the show about?
2: No, it's a movie.
0: Oh, it's a movie. Okay, what's the movie about? Can't remember?
2: No, I can't remember.
0: No? All right, well, let's have a listen and we'll come back and you can... Maybe playing the song will re-jog your memory. Do you reckon? All right, here we go.

0: Oh, there you go. I don't think I've ever heard that before, Alex. Sanctrinians. No, nothing about that whatsoever. So
1: what?
0: There you go. Nope, never heard of it. Should I watch it?
1: Yeah, you have to.
0: Do you reckon I'll like it? All right, I might have to check it out. You're tuned into Able Radio, folks, on 94.9 Main FM. If you'd like to send a text message at any point, we'll be live until 3 o'clock. And you can catch us on 04-888-63-186. Text in, let us know what you're up to. And, yeah, we'd love to hear from you. We love getting text messages here on Able Radio. Yep. But what we're going to do now, we're going to play a couple of tracks for Finn's faves.
2: Yeah.
0: Because Finn's got to skip off a bit early today because he's going to the footy. So we're not going to finish the show with it today. We're going to get stuck into it a bit earlier.
2: Yeah.
0: Finny, mate. next week, you're going to bring some records in.
2: Yep.
0: Which is pretty cool. So we're going to play some vinyl next week. But we couldn't manage to do that this week because you got a train to catch, mate. And you don't want to be carrying records around at the football, do you?
2: No.
0: That'd be a bit of a nuisance. but what are we going to hear first, Finny? Fergie?
2: Fergie.
0: Yeah? And what's this one?
2: By
0: Glamorous, I think it's. Is that right? Glamorous? Yeah. Okay. Should we have a listen to it?
2: Yep.
0: There might be a language warning with this one, folks.
2: No.
0: Oh, no? There's no swear words? Okay. Well, there you go. I stand corrected. Here we go. Enjoy.

0: Well, there you go, Fergie.
1: Yeah.
0: With Glamorous.
1: Yes.
0: Very good, Finny. I enjoy that. That's a good track, isn't it?
1: Yeah.
0: Yeah. What do you think of that one, Alex?
2: Fantastic.
0: You like that one as well? There you go. We're tuned in currently to Finn's Faves,
1: yeah.
0: Our weekly segment where Finny plays a few of his favourite tracks for the week.
1: Yep.
0: And what's the next one, Finny?
1: Kate Perry,
0: yeah. Katy Perry. And what's the name of this track?
1: By
0: Chain to the
1: River.
0: Chain to the Rhythm.
1: Rhythm.
0: Yeah, great. And why did you choose this one?
1: Because I like the song and the lyrics.
0: You like the lyrics and the song?
1: Yeah.
0: All right, good enough reason for me. Let's take a listen now. Here we go.

0: Chain to the Rhythm, Katy Perry. There you go. And that was one of Finn's selections. So thank you very much for that one, Finn. Finn has a third song, which we'll play a little bit later in the show. But right now, I've got Katy and Riven on the mic. How are you two going? Katy, do you want to come and talk in front of the microphone?
1: I'm fantastic.
0: Okay, Riven, good to see you, mate. Yeah, it's been
2: Jack.
0: Hey, Katy.
2: Hello.
0: Hi, mate. Good to see you.
2: Yeah.
0: Hey, it's been a while since I've seen you, Riven, in the studio, so it's great. Thanks for coming on.
1: You're welcome.
0: Yeah, it's great. Awesome. And Katy, how are you, mate?
2: Go home tomorrow afternoon.
0: You're going to go home tomorrow, Arvo? But what are you going to do tonight? Tell us what you're doing.
2: Help Joe.
0: You're going to hang out with Joe?
2: Yes.
0: And what are you going to do? You're going to watch a bit of footy?
2: Yes.
0: Very cool. Hope you have a great time with Joe tonight. Well, you're excited?
2: Yeah.
0: Yeah, of course you are. You love you, Joe. So there you go. Shout out to you, Joe, and Kim as well. Hope you guys are having an awesome day. Riven, what's been happening in your world, mate?
1: Well, in point of fact, my mum has organised me a trip to go to Melbourne next week.
0: Oh, super cool. You going to spend a night or two in Melbourne?
1: Yeah.
0: Great. Where are you going to stay, do you know?
1: Probably in a motel of some sort.
0: Oh, that's going to be so much fun. What are you planning on doing when you're in Melbourne?
1: Well, I have to organise to go into the Melbourne show.
0: The Melbourne show. Yeah. Okay. So that starts next week.
1: Yeah.
0: Wow. Okay. Well, hope you have the best time. Are you going to go to with James?
1: Yeah.
0: Brilliant. Oh, that's going to be heaps of fun. Have the best time, Riven. You going to go on all the rides?
1: Yeah.
0: Yeah? And do you have a favourite ride that you go on?
1: The Warrior.
0: The Warrior? Okay. Tell us about that. What is it?
1: It's a ride where you sit on the seat and then it swings you right around. Do you go upside down?
0: Oh, you go upside down?
1: Yeah.
0: Oh, man, it's making me feel queasy already. So I take it you've been on it a few times before?
1: Yeah.
0: Yeah, okay. Awesome. We'll have the best time, Riven. I look forward to hearing all about it when you get back from the show.
2: Jacob.
0: Yes, mate?
2: Go to the hospital 2 weeks after math.
0: What are you going
2: to
0: do?
2: Go to the hospital after math.
0: Oh, you go to the hospital?
2: Yeah.
0: Ah, you'll be right. You'll be fine. You're as tough as a pair of old boots. You'll be fine.
2: Mom and Dad's coming.
0: Aw, I'm sure you'll be absolutely fine.
2: We're home Sunday.
0: Hey, do you want to hear some cool news? Able Radio has been shortlisted as a finalist for this year's CBAA, which is Community Broadcasting Awards. And we're being shortlisted for the Accessible Radio Program category. So we're a finalist.
2: No, we won't. Wait.
0: So that's pretty cool, isn't it, Katy?
2: Yes.
0: Yeah, there you go.
2: No,
0: so,
2: we won't. Wait. Kimmy Hum.
0: What was that? Sorry, Katy?
2: No, we won't. Wait.
0: No.
2: No lunch.
0: New lunch?
2: Yeah.
0: Oh. No community lunch?
2: Nah.
0: Okay. Okay. So that wasn't on this week? I think it might be back on next week. Is it on back next week?
2: Nah.
0: Okay.
2: And ask Tanner in.
0: Oh, because they're doing all those works on the street out the front of the town hall. So I think that's disrupted community lunch somewhat over the last couple of weeks. So until they get that completely fixed, that might be a little bit disrupted. So you can probably check on socials or on the council website, and it'll probably tell you what's going on instead.
2: I'm a bit nervous about it.
0: You're a bit nervous?
2: Yes.
0: Oh, no, you'll be fine. You'll be fine. Nothing to be nervous about. You'll be good.
2: Dad, hold my hand.
0: Yeah, someone will hold your hand, no doubt. Hey, let's play some tunes. What do you reckon?
1: Yeah.
0: I might play a song for you, Riven.
1: Thanks.
0: What's the song you'd like to hear?
1: Living La Vida Loca.
0: by Ricky Martin.
1: Yeah.
0: Okay, this is a bit of a favourite song of yours, or?
1: Yeah.
0: All right, cool. Let's take a listen. And why'd you choose this one, Riven? Any particular reason?
1: Because I heard it from a movie called Shrek 2.
0: Ah, okay, there you go. Very cool. Let's have a listen now. Here we go.

0: Oh, there you go. Ricky Martin, eh? Living a Leva. What is it?
1: Living a Leva Loca.
0: That's the one. Very nice, Riven. Thank you very much for that request, mate. There you go. If you'd like to text in, folks, remember the text line is 0488-63186. Ah, there you go. What do you think of that one, Katie?
2: Yeah, okay.
0: You like a bit of Ricky Martin?
2: Yes.
0: Yeah? I remember Ricky Martin became really big. Was it when the World Cup was on? A number of years ago, and he had the official song for the World Cup, and I think that sort of catapulted him into worldwide stardom all those years ago. So there you go. Thanks, Riven. Katie, what song would you like to hear now?
2: Money, money, money.
0: Money, money, money. This is by far your most favourite song, isn't it, Katie? We've heard this one a few times.
2: Hi, Jackie.
0: Hi, Jackie.
2: I miss you.
0: Oh, there you go. Hi, Jackie. Hey, money, money, money, ABBA?
2: Yes.
0: All right, should we take a listen? Here we go.

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9: There you go, folks. Yeah, that's right. Radiothon is just around the corner, as mentioned, starting on the 11th of September through to the 9th. 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
9: 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Great time to take out a subscription to, I don't know, your favourite show or just to the station in general. Yeah, there's going to be loads of awesome prizes up for grabs. There's the list is too long to mention right now, but it will get mentioned time and time again. So please stay tuned to Main FM and get behind this awesome station and take out a subscription. And we'll be doing some fun things on Radiothon. We're still working behind the scenes on a couple of ideas, so hopefully we can bring some sort of special program to you during Radiothon. But right now, I am joined by the wonderful James and Chris.
11: Hello.
12: How are you?
9: Good to see you both.
11: How are you?
9: I'm very well, James. How are you?
11: Good.
9: That's good. I've got Finny back on the mic with me as well.
11: Yeah. Hawthorn, man.
9: Yeah, let's talk about footy. Okay, Hawthorn. Yeah. Beat the Dockers. I think the Dockers choked a little bit, didn't they? Mm. They just didn't seem to be... playing
11: bit dull.
9: Yeah, a bit dull.
12: Well, during the second quarter, they were on 14, and the Hawthorn was on about 70 or 68.
9: Well, Hawthorn, they came ready. They came ready for finals footy.
12: They did a very good game, Hawthorn.
9: They did. They played really well.
12: They at the first quarter, they were beating the
11: Hawks on quick and peak.
9: Yeah, they were really quick, weren't they? Yeah. Yeah,
12: they stood on 10, the other team, for a while. And then they, the Hawks were playing, like, by the time the first quarter was over, they were about 30 or 40 points in front.
9: Yeah.
12: So they were doing very well.
9: They did very well.
12: Yeah.
9: As much as it pains me to say.
12: Yeah.
9: But Hawthorn did very well. And the Dockers...
12: I'm very proud of the team, you know. They're a good... They're a worthy team, but to make it into the... I think the following week is a prelim.
9: I think next week will be semi-finals, yeah. And then the prelim the week after that.
11: And grand final.
9: And then the grand final.
12: The grand final. It's in October this year, Jacob. They're making it in October.
9: Oh, really?
12: They're going to change it to October, yeah.
9: Oh, I didn't know the that.
12: Grand final.
9: Okay.
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16: 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My dreams can become my reality.
9: Well, there you go. As mentioned, Hawthorn comprehensively beat Fremantle last night by 32 points. Not the result I was expecting. Yeah. Frio hadn't dropped a game all year at home, and they dropped the game that they would have desperately wanted to win, and that was the qualifying.
12: Beaten by Hawthorn.
9: Yeah, beaten by Hawthorn. A better team on the night, let's face it. Hawthorn played really well. But then tonight, Finn, you're going to this game, mate.
11: Yeah.
9: That's pretty damn exciting.
11: Yeah.
9: So
12: where's the game at, Finn?
11: MCG.
12: In the Melbourne Cricket Ground.
9: It's sold out. It's a sold out game, so we're probably looking at, you know, 95 to 100,000 people there tonight, Finn.
12: Yeah.
9: And it's the Geelong Cats versus Carlton. The Cats go in as slight favourites, but Carlton... Jeez, you can't write them off, can you? Like, their second half of the season has been something else. To come from where they were after the first eight or nine rounds to where they are now, it's...
11: Josh Fraser.
9: Yeah, Josh Fraser's done an incredible job. It's like a different team.
11: Yeah.
9: It's like a different team running out there now. So there you go. Who's everyone tipping for this game?
11: Carlton.
17: Carlton.
12: Carlton.
9: Ooh, Carlton all round.
17: Yeah.
9: Okay. I'm going to say Carlton as well. Yeah. I'm a bit over Geelong, to be honest. I'm sorry all those Geelong supporters out there, but let's face it, you've had enough success, you know. You've been at the pointy end of a lot of seasons, and I think it's time to let someone else have a go.
11: Yeah.
9: Have a rest, Geelong. Take it easy. You deserve it. And then Saturday...
17: You should tell Todd about that.
9: You reckon?
17: He backs for Geelong.
9: Well, yes, he does. Yeah, you're absolutely right. There's a few Geelong supporters at Windowring.
17: Yeah. So you better be careful, Jackie.
9: Well, that's true. Thank you, Jimmy. Okay, and then on Saturday... Ooh, there's another qualifying final, and this is to see who makes it through to the prelim. And it's the Sydney Swans versus the Brisbane Lions.
12: Sydney.
9: Ooh, you're going for Sydney. You're going for Sydney, Finn. James, who are you going for?
17: Sydney.
9: Nah, I'm going for Brisbane on this one. I think with the Swans missing... you know, four or five of their better players, it's just going to be... I think it's just going to be too hard for them. But you never know. It's played in Sydney, so, you know, they have the right to the home final because they finished above Brisbane on the ladder. So we'll see. Could be an interesting game, no?
11: Yeah.
9: I think you're going to watch that one too, Finn?
11: Yeah,
9: I think I'll watch that one at home as well. And that's at 3:15, which is a funny time for a final. 3:15 on the Saturday.

Well, there you go. Sab Rosa by the Beastie Boys from the 1996 compilation of instrumental tracks called The In Sound from Way Out, which is an awesome compilation. And, yeah, I remember that very well when it came out at the time. And we also opened up that bracket with Ricky's Theme off Ill Communication by the Beastie Boys from 1994. You were tuned into the Spirit of Jazz here on 94.9 Main FM. Up next, we're going to play some Nas with, or Nas, or however you want to pronounce it, with The World Is Yours off the awesome album Illmatic. Stay tuned, folks. Let's go back to the very beginning.

There you go, Ness. The world is yours, Illmatic from 94. Popular year on the show so far. Sampling I Love Music by Ahmed Jamal Trio from 1970 and also Jimmy Gordon and his Jazz Pops band from 1969. We're going to listen to Cream. 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
5: Well, there you go, folks. Yeah, we're just listening to some Madlib, Stepping Into Tomorrow, off the album Shades of Blue, Madlib Invades, Blue Note, and yes, definitely sampling some Donald Byrd in there, amongst other things. And I got a message that says, what an epic tune. Absolutely. So great. And nice to hear it again. And before that, we had Cream, reinterpretation of the Wu-Tang's 1993 classic track, and that was by the Al Michaels or Mikal's Affair off Enter the 37th Chamber. Got another message that says, Guru Jasmatis, cheers Mr. Chips, I'm sure you're on it. Yeah, maybe next week I'll play some of that. Might have to do a two-week special of hip-hop and jazz as a thing because, yeah, there's loads of jazz in hip-hop and, yeah, too much to get through in an hour's show, that's for sure. But we are going to listen to some electric relaxation by A Tribe Called Quest. Here we go. Enjoy, folks.

nice. Relax yourself, girl. Be set to him. Ain't that nice? Relax yourself, girl. Be set to him. Relax yourself, girl. Be set to him. Relax yourself, girl. Be set to him. Relax yourself, girl. Be set to him. Relax yourself, girl. Be set to him. Relax yourself, girl. Be set to him. Relax yourself, girl. Be set to him. Relax yourself, girl. Be set to him. Relax yourself, girl. Be set to him.

There you go, Mystic Blue, Ronnie Foster. Very cool track. And obviously that was sampled by A Tribe Called Quest with their track Electric Relaxation. Mystic Brew, when did that come out? That was in the 70s, maybe 1972. So there you go. Got a message from Roscoe. It says, Jacob Ross, Spirit of Jazz, sounds like Jimmy Smith. Nice. Well, yeah, it does sound a lot like Jimmy Smith, and but it was Ronnie Foster, and both Jimmy Smith and Ronnie Foster, big fans of the Keys, and both were exquisite on the organ, so thank you very much for that. I'm filling in for What's Golden this evening, so there you go. Roscoe will be doing What's Golden, so that's going to be pretty cool. Tune in. I think that's from 5 o'clock. Is that right? 5 till 7, What's Golden? So, yeah, stay tuned for that. It's going to be an awesome show. I'm sure Roscoe will, bring out the big guns tonight. It's, stepping into some big shoes, filling in for the Owls, of course. But guess what, folks? We're almost out of time. I've got time to play two-thirds of a track by one of my favourite bands, Funkadelic, off an incredible album, one of my favourite albums of all time, Maggot Brain. And this is Wars of Armageddon. This will take you out, folks. Thank you for listening, and I'll be back with more Spirit of Jazz next Friday. Until then, take care.

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10: 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And you're on the Get Out of Town show with your host, Carol from Clunes. We're on a break this week, so the episode that you're going to be listening to is an oldie, but hopefully a goodie. 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
1: Hello.
0: Hello.
1: Was that better than my off-air?
0: Oh, heaps better.
1: Introduction?
0: That's really, I'm really loving 2025 so far. There's less awkwardness.
1: That's pretty awkward off-air. This is still awkward. What's happening?
0: Well, what a show we've got today.
1: Have we?
0: I think so.
1: What is the show?
0: I think we've got a show. We are paying tribute to David Lynch on the show today because sadly he passed away on the 15th of Jan. I'll go straight into the obituary.
1: Well, this is just going to be one long one today, isn't it?
0: Yes, one long one. But I should do that, but that almost feels like if you're announcing the theme.
1: Did he collaborate on that song?
0: No, but I feel like it actually, Shannon and the Clowns kind of fits in a way, think?
1: Oh.
0: They sort of got that.
1: It was meant to be a joke. Yeah. You took that seriously. What do you mean it
0: fits in? No, because I was thinking, when I put at the top of the bracket Shannon and the Clowns, I thought, you know what, they kind of fit in with this style of music.
1: You reckon? What?
0: A little. I mean, there's that 50s sort of, you know.
1: Yeah, okay.
0: Yeah, element.
1: Continue.
0: Yeah. Anyway, so hang on. Am I doing an obituary or back announcing?
1: No, you got to back announce. Get it out of the way.
0: Back announce. We played Shannon and the Clams and the song The Boy off the album The Onion, released in 2018. And I went to see them in Geelong last week. I can't believe it's a week ago already. Highlight of 2025. I'm calling it early. It was such a top night. I loved it. And I was such a nerd. Do you know what I did?
1: What?
0: After the show?
1: I do. Tell the listeners, though.
0: I probably haven't done something like this in about 20 years. I thought, you know, I'm going to go and have a look at their gear on the stage after they've finished. So I went and had a look at, you know, their pedals or whatever. And I was like, oh, my God, I got to grab the set list. So I took a set list.
1: Okay. Security didn't get in your way?
0: You know, it struck me how little, like, bands just walk off at the end and all their gear's on the stage and no one's taking any notice. It's kind of weird that trusting. Well,
1: do you think fans are going to steal your gear? What are you implying?
0: Well, I just think things like that happen.
1: No, they don't.
0: Bands get their gear stolen.
1: Not from stage. If someone's there to watch the band.
0: No, but.
1: Not there to rob you.
0: It was It was kind of weird. No one stopped me. I just kind of reached over. I didn't stand on the stage or anything, but yeah, no one was taking any notice. Put it that way. Not that I'm giving anyone ideas. I just thought, wow, all this stuff's just here and it's sort of not being watched. It's all kind of expensive and precious.
1: I'm sure it'd be noticed if you picked up a guitar and tried to walk out of the venue.
0: Oh, I think the guitars they took. Maybe?
1: I don't know. I wasn't there. You're telling the story.
0: They met, but the rest of it, I mean, no one's going to walk out with an amp, are they? But
1: anyway, so that was the highlight of the night, taking the set list. You should have asked them to sign it for you.
0: Well, they'd already walked off, so I don't know. I'm probably a bit past hanging around the back waiting for them to leave to get things signed. Do you know what I mean?
1: Mm. What do you think about generally?
0: What do I think about generally?
1: Well,
0: I think I've talked about this. I did not want to meet people that I admire.
1: Well, I was just going to say that. What do you think about those people just generally who mill around the stage for like an hour after a show? What are they doing?
0: Do people do that? Because probably usually out of there straight away
1: because
0: I want to go to bed. But
1: I see people doing it.
0: But don't do they think the band's going to come back out and then they'll talk to them?
1: Maybe. Is that what they're doing?
0: I don't know. Like I said, I'm usually gone. I'm out of there straight away. I'm not hanging around.
1: Except for last week.
0: Well, it was more that it was right before I was about to leave. I'd finished playing. I was like, oh, I'm just going to go check out like their pedals and stuff.
1: Yeah, that's what I meant by the milling around.
0: But it was a 2-minute mill because the rest of the gang that I was there with were itching to get back to our hotel because we were staying at ridges, which I recommend. It was really good. The buffet breakfast,
1: you're
0: especially.
1: Just, you're just like dropping so, sponsors. No, you can't do that on community radio.
0: I'm not saying that it was only the gig that was the highlight of 2025. That buffet breakfast is up there.
1: Okay, this is a whole other conversation here. You really had a night out, a whole weekend out on this show, didn't you?
0: Yeah, why not?
1: Staying at fancy hotels.
0: Well, I'm fancy.
1: Buffet breakfast.
0: It wasn't a fancy. It was a one room split between three of us. It was actually quite cheap.
1: Do you want to tell us more about that, or do you actually want to talk about the show?
0: Yeah,
1: were they good?
0: Oh, they were amazing. And then, you know, I did that thing. I was like, oh, for sure, I'm going to go see him at the Croxton as well on Sunday.
1: But you didn't.
0: But I didn't because I'm old and tired. But I was still, on Sunday, I was still recovering from Friday, even though I only had like two drinks.
1: And the adrenaline had kind of worn off by that time. You're like, nah.
0: Real life sets in, and yeah. Then you're just like, oh my God, I just don't have that kind of energy. I wish I did. But yeah, they were really fantastic. And I'm so amazed with Cody, the guy who sings. His voice, like if you, he sings so high and Shannon sings so low that if you close your eyes, you don't even know which one's actually singing because the tone is also very similar in their, both their voices. It's really weird. It's almost like the longer the band have been together, the more they start to sound like one another. Does that happen in other, with other musicians? So interesting.
1: Don't know.
0: Like they were just sort of merging into one person.
1: Maybe
0: one voice.
1: Maybe that's what makes them such a good band.
0: Yeah.
1: And I noticed you're wearing a Shannon and the Clams t-shirt today.
0: I am.
1: Listeners can't see it, but did you do that on purpose?
0: That was No, I just felt like wearing it. But that was the other funny thing. I did have a look at the merch thinking, maybe I'll splash out and get something. And they were still selling the same t-shirt from this tour.
1: Oh, okay.
0: Yeah.
1: They've still got boxes in their garage.
0: I think so.
1: Full of t-shirts.
0: I think so.
1: Oh, man. That's just like the life of a musician. Yeah. You just like end up with like boxes of merch that no one buys. You're like, how do I get rid of this stuff?
0: CDs. I'm sure. Don't you have CDs? I know you've even got vinyl somewhere, haven't you?
1: Oh, yeah, I've got boxes of stuff.
0: Buttons. True, isn't it? But I would have thought a band like Shannon and the Clams, maybe they ordered too much. So I would have figured they'd sell quite a bit.
1: Well, they're doing all right. They're doing international tours, aren't they?
0: Yeah. They can't seem to be constantly touring too. So the States and everything. Anyway, so getting back to the theme of the show, I'll talk a little bit more about David Lynch, shall I?
1: Yeah. Tell us about him.
0: Yeah. Well, he passed away at the age of 78, which is pretty good, do you think? That's like,
1: He was still working on stuff too.
0: Yeah. He actually had emphysema. I don't know that that was how he died, but he did have emphysema and he started smoking at the age of 8. Do you think that's shocking?
1: He would have been big on the ciggies.
0: 8. I mean, I know people would do it probably, like, you know, no one had that awareness of, how bad.
1: Well, I don't think it's that. I think when he was 8, cigarettes were healthy for you, weren't they? What?
0: They were promoting them as being healthy.
1: But back in the day, like a lot of things were advertised.
0: Like I know that we didn't,
1: being good for you.
0: Yeah, they didn't know that they were so bad for you. I'm not sure that they were saying this is healthy for you.
1: Yeah, totally.
0: Are you serious?
1: Yeah.
0: I don't know if I believe that.
1: Do a search.
0: What was the ad? Have a cigarette. It's good for you.
1: It would have been exactly something like that.
0: Okay. Anyway, he made a lot of films. I mean, you know, I don't know. Do I need to rattle off all the things he's done? I think our listeners,
1: most people would be familiar.
0: Pretty aware.
1: Highlight for you, though, is obviously Twin Peaks.
0: Twin Peaks.
1: And for
0: definitely.
1: Most people, I would think.
0: Do you think? I know people that still haven't seen it, and I'm just like, oh, my God, are you serious? And even I didn't watch it because I think when it first was released, I was very young. Too young. The content and that, I think, I was a bit too young to watch it. So I didn't watch it at that time. And I do remember the ads for it with the she's wrapped in plastic. You know?
1: I would say...
0: Did you watch it at the time it came out?
1: I did, actually.
0: Really?
1: Because,
0: how old do you think you were?
1: I would have been pretty young, but yeah. I remember my mum watching it. I was watching it with my mum for some reason.
0: And also, it would have been on quite late at night, I imagine, for, like, you know, the age that we when it came out.
1: I mean, I feel like when it first came out, it was sort of advertised as like a primetime show, which I find quite weird. Mm. I think that's the thing about David Lynch. Literally nobody else could get something like that on TV. Like, that'll probably never happen again.
0: Mm.
1: I don't know. I actually don't know how we got that as a primetime show, because it's obviously very bizarre. And I think that's why a lot of people, you might still say they've never seen it, because it's... I mean, it was quite popular at the time. And this is probably the same with all these movies. They're quite bizarre.
0: Oh, yeah.
1: It's all sort of surrealist stuff.
0: Mm-hmm.
1: It'd be quite hard to get something like that on TV now.
0: Definitely.
1: I don't know how we did it then.
0: You should have looked into it and then told us all.
1: Well, I just think it was him, happened. Right? So it was the same with all these movies. Like, he's obviously a very celebrated director, but everything that he does is quite out there.
0: Yeah.
1: Not a lot of people could. I wouldn't think that a lot of people could get even financing for those kind of projects.
0: Pretty unconventional.
1: Yeah.
0: I guess. Yeah. But he managed it, and I think I was, it was in my 30s that I watched Twin Peaks. So, and then they came out with the, what was it, Return of Twin Peaks.
1: Yeah, so on that point, like, the Return is, like, even more out there. It's, like, the most
0: I
1: out there.
0: I loved follow it.
1: I think
0: was,
1: the Return.
0: I was just not smart enough to follow it and know what was going on.
1: Don't worry. You're not,
0: I was
1: not
0: that
1: alone
0: person
1: in that.
0: Asking you, you know, I'm always asking you, hey, so who's that person again? What does that, you know, I couldn't,
1: You're not alone in that.
0: Oh,
1: I
0: that's
1: think
0: good.
1: 100% of the population don't know what's going on in Twin Peaks, in particular The Return.
0: Yeah.
1: I think The Return's amazing. It's like
0: even
1: way
0: more
1: better than
0: bizarre
1: the
0: original. Than the original, I think.
1: But you just kind of got to go with it. You just watch it.
0: But do you think then, it all falls into place by the end? I don't think so.
1: It
0: kind of
1: does,
0: didn't.
1: But it also doesn't.
0: No.
1: Nobody really gets it. Even though people will say they get it, they don't.
0: Maybe I should just say I get it.
1: You should.
0: And not admit.
1: But I think that's kind of the point of the show. It's like, it's got elements of everything and you're not actually meant to get it. It's very similar to his films.
0: Right.
1: Like, Twin Peaks has really got an element of everything.
0: Yeah.
1: Everything that is fringe, basically.
0: Mm.
1: It's, yeah.
0: It's unique.
1: Surreal. It's got, I guess I like it because it's got elements of ufology, paranormal.
0: Yeah. All of it.
1: Interdimensional stuff.
0: Yeah.
1: So it's not surprising that most people wouldn't really get it. But anyway, do you know, I think he got kicked off season two. And that's why season two, no, a lot
0: mean?
1: Of people
0: How
1: don't
0: does
1: really
0: he get
1: like.
0: Kicked off his own show.
1: I can't remember what happened, but I think about halfway through season two, like season two is not as loved because it went in a bit of a different direction.
0: Mm.
1: I think him and Mark Frost, well, maybe it was just David Lynch, maybe got kicked off. Because maybe it wasn't doing so well at that time. I think people had maybe had enough of not understanding what was going on.
0: Yeah, maybe.
1: And I think the networks tried to take it in a different direction. And that's why I think he had to come back and do The Return. But yeah, Anyway. What else do you know?
0: So, well, I thought maybe we should get to the music.
1: Yeah,
0: because
1: we should.
0: There's been a lot of yapping.
1: Yeah. You want to start with the OG?
0: Start with the OG, yes. We're going to play the theme.
1: And so, yeah, obviously... he didn't write didn't really write the music for Twin Peaks. Who wrote it?
0: Angelo
1: Badalamenti. I knew you were going to get that wrong.
0: Now, we have done specials, well, because, you know, Angelo passed away, Julie Cruz passed away, now the Holy Trinity.
1: The Holy Trinity?
0: are up there.
1: They are up there.
0: Up there. So we've played a few
1: listening
0: of these.
1: To this.

0: couple of Twin Peaks songs.
1: We did.
0: Yeah.
1: For a Twin Peaks party.
0: We had a
1: party.
0: Twin Peaks theme party, which was the party to end all parties. I mean, it was just like probably one of the best parties I've ever been to.
1: That was the highlight for you of 2008. No, I don't know what year that was.
0: Yeah, I don't know what year it was. And yeah, we put together a little Twin Peaks band, didn't we?
1: We did.
0: Did you have a piano at your house?
1: We did.
0: Yeah, so we, yeah. And we played the, did we play the theme?
1: We did.
0: Yeah.
1: I'm sure we played it poorly. But you had to be there.
0: It's a shame there isn't video footage.
1: Yeah. Oh, let's hear it
0: now. What was the other song we did?
1: I can't remember. Something else from it.
0: Mm.
1: Who knows?
0: I've forgotten. Anyway, we're going to hear the Twin Peaks theme now.

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0: 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And we started the bracket with the Twin Peaks theme song by Angelo Badalamenti off the Twin Peaks soundtrack, followed that with Just You by James Hurley, also off that soundtrack, and lastly was Lark by Au Revoir Simone, which was off the Twin Peaks The Return soundtrack.
1: The middle song there, James Hurley. Do you remember this?
0: Yes.
1: From the show?
0: Yes. Is it the actor that actually sung it?
1: I think so.
0: Yeah.
1: I can't remember. What's his real name?
0: I don't know.
1: James something.
0: Yeah, he is James something, but I wasn't
1: Marshall,
0: sure.
1: I think.
0: Yeah, so who's James Hurley?
1: Well, that's his character name.
0: Oh.
1: I wanted to play that because it's, I don't, what would you call it? It's probably what the kids would say now is quite cringe. Do you remember that scene? Yeah. He's sitting in like the lounge room and he's playing this song on his guitar to Laura's cousin and...
0: Is it Laura Flynn Boyle?
1: Yeah. Forgotten her character name. Anyway, it's a very funny scene, but in The Return, he's in that as well. And so for people that don't know Twin Peaks, The Return is season 3, which came, 25?
0: 20 years later.
1: Was it 25 years? 20 years later?
0: Like that,
1: which again is quite strange
0: weird,
1: to bring a show back that late.
0: Yeah.
1: But he is still in that season. And I think he plays another version of that live in... Like they had these.
0: I really need to rewatch this. I've forgotten it all.
1: Well, The Return had this interesting thing where the end of most of the episodes, they would always be in the bar.
0: Yeah,
1: I forgot the name of the bar as well. And they would basically have a live performance, and they had a lot of well-known bands play like a live performance at the end of each episode.
0: Yeah,
1: they had like Nine Inch Nails, and can't remember who else. But the last song that you just played. That's one of the performances in it. And I quite like that one.
0: Mm.
1: So, yeah. Season 3. Watch it.
0: I don't think I watched it to the end. I don't think I made it through. Did you make it through to the end?
1: Yeah, I loved it. It's way better than the original.
0: Really?
1: Yeah.
0: I would love to rewatch it from the start. I feel like it's a real winter show. It's a show to watch in the winter for some reason. It's just got that vibe where you want to be like, but I don't know, is it cold on it or something? I don't know why I feel like
1: maybe
0: I want to be under a blanket watching it.
1: But James Hurley is like the butt of all memes of Twin Peaks.
0: Oh, I don't know if I've even seen a Twin Peaks meme.
1: Oh,
0: where have I been?
1: Look up James Hurley memes. They're quite funny.
0: Okay.
1: It's always people making fun of his like gigantic forehead.
0: He wasn't a good-looking bloke, though, wasn't he? Remember him with the leather jacket?
1: Yeah. Well, that's the main meme, right? So the main meme on the internet of James is James was always cool.
0: I didn't know. All the girls were after him, weren't they?
1: We've got a lot more time. What else do you want to say?
0: Probably just maybe let the music speak for itself, do you think?
1: Yeah. Maybe we should play some actual David Lynch music.
0: Yeah, let's do that next.
1: He actually wrote lyrics and stuff for some of the music in his films and Twin Peaks. In fact, I'm playing Sycamore Trees from Twin Peaks now as we talk. He wrote the lyrics for that, I think. But should we hear one of his songs?
0: Sure. What do you think was his fascination with the 50s? Because now I'm thinking about it, Twin Peaks even looked like visually they wore kind of 50s style. I'm thinking about James too. He had the rocker hair and the leather jacket, and the girls wore like the bowling shoes.
1: Yeah, I don't know if it was a fascination with the 50s per se, but like all of his films and TV shows are sort of, what's that genre? What do you call it? Sort of film noir?
0: Yeah.
1: I think it's that,
0: yeah,
1: right?
0: Yeah, I was going to say that earlier.
1: Noir. Sounds a bit pretentious.
0: It does. But it wasn't like they were set in the 50s. But the imagery is very...
1: No, yeah, I know what you mean.
0: Yeah.
1: Yeah.
0: Which I love.
1: Yeah.
0: Anyway, we're going to hear the
1: Anyway,
0: night
1: let's
0: bell.
1: Let's go for a smoke. in horror of David Lynch.
0: No, thanks. I'll pass. We're going to hear The Night Bell with Lightning off Crazy Clown Time.
1: Yeah, so I think this was one of the more recent albums that he released where it's his music.
0: So did he actually play his music live?
1: Don't know.
0: Perform it?
1: Don't know. He did a lot of collaborations with other musicians, yeah. But I don't know that he's ever done live performances. I'm sure he has.
0: Mm.
1: Didn't look enough into it.
0: No. So much for our special. That's the way we roll.
1: I think it's special.
0: Yeah. Anyway, here it is. It's The Night Bell with Lightning.

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0: 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And followed that with In Heaven, Lady in the Radiator Song by David Lynch and Peter Ives off the Eraserhead soundtrack released in 1977. That was it? Was it in that bracket?
1: That was, because we ran out of time.
0: I also played Sycamore Trees by Jimmy Scott underneath in the previous.
1: Yep.
0: Yeah.
1: I had one more very quick David Lynch anecdote.
0: Sure.
1: I'll try and make this quick because we don't have a lot of time. I was once reading a book on cinematography, like years ago, 25 years ago. I can't remember the exact quote, but someone who worked with him was told that they couldn't use any lighting because he wanted to film everything naturally, like in the dark, in the middle of a forest. And they were like, well, that's it. They were like, you can't see anything. And he said, yeah, but in reality, where would the light be coming from? And the cinematographer turned to him and said, the same place where your music comes from. Which I thought was a clever comeback.
0: It's true. How can there be music in the...
1: Well, that's it. All these people want to do sort of natural lighting and stuff that doesn't work, but then they go and put music and stuff that doesn't exist in reality.
0: That's actually become one of my pet hates. I mean, I've got a long list of them, but I can't stand now that things are filmed so dark. And you notice a lot of the time I'm like, I can't even see what's going on in a show because it's so dark. So what is with that?
1: You can blame David Lynch for that.
0: It's like you need to actually see what's going on. I mean, you know, Blair Witch Project is the exception. Rex is meant to be realistic. And it was like on the, what was on the camera. And,
1: handy cams.
0: Yeah. But otherwise, yeah, it actually makes me kind of annoyed. Because I'm like trying to, like if say I'm watching it on the phone, I'm trying to like change the setting. And I realize it's not, it got nothing to do with the setting of whatever, the TV or the phone or whatever. They just filmed it in so dark, but you actually can't even see things. Yeah, it frustrates me.
1: I could see that.
0: You don't have that?
1: A little bit, yeah.
0: I just find it weird.
1: I actually get more frustrated when I can't hear the dialogue. Like sometimes the sound effects are so loud.
0: Maybe it's our vision and our hearing.
1: Yeah, we're getting old.
0: I have noticed that trend.
1: We pretty much watch everything with subtitles on,
0: yeah.
1: Even when it's in English, though.
0: Yeah.
1: Just so I could understand what's happening.
0: And now I've just figured out, son has just figured out how you can change the colour of the subtitles,
1: amazing.
0: Which is amazing because sometimes the subtitles blend in. And you can't actually read them. Have you ever had that happen? You're like, that's not the right colour. That white just does not, you know... So, yeah, you can change the colour now, which is amazing.
1: SBS always had it right with their yellow.
0: Yeah, yeah.
1: Do you want to go out with the Julie Cruise song?
0: Sure.
1: Might have to start it early.
0: All right. Let's get it rolling.
1: What do you want to go with?
0: I don't mind. We've just both chosen one, and one had to get cut because we had too many songs. I don't know how... I don't know if this actually featured on a
1: repeat. Read it out because I want to press play.
0: Okay, Rock 'em Back Inside My Heart.
1: All right.
0: Floating Into the Night album.
1: All right.
0: Released in 1989. Don't forget.
1: You got anything else?
0: This weekend, get on down to Newstead Live. I think it's kicking off today. There'll be lots of exciting music to hear and things to do. And I think there's still tickets available. stick around.
1: You're really selling it.
0: Stick around for What's Golden coming up next. And have a great weekend, everyone.
1: Yeah.
0: We'll see you next week. Hope you enjoyed our homage to David Lynch.
1: Or not.
0: Bye.
1: See ya.

0: Hey, this is Courtney Barnett, and I love Main FM.
1: Hey there, folks. This is Radio Roscoe here. The What's Golden fellas are AWOL, and I've stepped into the hot seat. So I'm going to play a variety of... Well, actually, not that much of a variety of tunes. I'm going to play a few different things. But I thought I'd start off with their theme song just to get us in the mood. So let's hear from it. This is playing from my iPod, by the way. So Jurassic 5 on the iPod.

0: Music. Here's mute.
1: Oh, we've had a technical glitch. Hang on a sec. Just bear with me while I sort this out. Here we go. Sorry about that. Let's go again.

0: to what's golden. On the stage I reach and I'm rolling.
1: Righto. You are here with Radio Roscoe, everybody. And just getting things sorted here. I won't even bother explaining that technical glitch, but Radio Roscoe filling in for the Big Owls. Now it's I'm live in the studio on my Luddite watch. It's the fourth day of A month, and I thought I'd spin a few tunes for you tonight. And I'm on the iPod and vinyl, and so while we've got Jurassic 5 playing in the background, I'm going to flick back through the iPod and bring up the Lemonheads. This is high risk. If I hit the wrong button, it's going to sound a bit rough. Let's see, rolling through. It's one of those scroll ones from back in the day. Here we go. So I'm playing, I'm going to play the Outdoor Type, which was not actually written by the Lemonheads, written by an Australian band, which I'll research for you. Is it Smudge? Yeah, the band's called Smudge. I'm 95% sure of that. And I've been a rock climbing guide out in the Grampians this week, and I actually sang this song for my colleagues. They hadn't heard of it, which I thought was disgraceful. And there is the last paragraph is about rock climbing, which I thought was lovely and coincidental. So I'm going to fade out Jurassic 5. And here we are, the Lemonheads, written by Smudge, the Outdoor Type.

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6: And here we are, broadcasting live on this fourth day of A Month across Mount Alexander and Environs. Thanks to Scott Sanders for coming in and helping with some computer stuff earlier. Apologies for the rough start. I won't even bore you with what happened in the studio. But here we are. Shout out to the elves, wherever they are. Text in if you would like to speculate as to where the owls are. Now, we have had a few texts in, and you can text in 0488 63186. I'm live in the studio. I probably shouldn't be here because I've just come off the back of a five-day program in the Grampians, but I'd only be sitting at home playing records, and so I thought I'd come in and play some records. So we've had a text in from 847. Says, Ross on a Friday arvo. What a treat. I'm sure that iPod wheel is going to be pushed to its limits. Oh, it's hot buttered soul Justin. Yeah, man. Thanks, Justin. And there's another message, I think, from him that says, there we go. Thanks, mate. We go way back. I won't bore you with the details. So, okay, few things. I've had a few records sitting on my shelf waiting to be played. And they've been there for weeks. Just picking up one now. So here we are. It's Gabor Szabo. And it's the follow-up to his very popular album Dreams that gets played a fair bit on Main FM. In particular, there's a couple of songs that are on sort of regular rotation. And just a bit of info about Gabor Szabo, the Hungarian-American guitarist who incorporated jazz, pop, rock, and Hungarian music. Died at the age of 45, back in 82, which is just too soon. This album I'm going to play is called Macho. And one of the online reviews says it's a tough, streetwise commercial jazz album that has plenty to offer anyone with an open mind, in the pocket, groove-soaked, and flawlessly executed. So we're about to hear, I'm going to play this album plus another album, which I think I'll just do the two back-to-back, and then I'll come back and back-announce what the other album is. But I'm going to put out a little challenge to the listeners. This record has a little strip of paper that wraps around vertically, and it has a name. And whenever if you're buying records online, this particular record, it's come from Europe, and it's got that heavy cardboard that they use over there, which for some reason is not used over here. And my question to you is, what is the strip of paper called on these records? And if you are buying one from, online, they always make a big deal of saying, includes the blah, blah, blah. So text in if you know what it is. I haven't listened to this record. I've literally put it on. I've queued it up. I don't know what it's going to be, but I'm hoping it's going to be good. It's Gabor Szabo. It's the opening track off his album Macho from 1975. And this is a Japanese pressing, so there's a lot of Japanese on here. But it does say this song is called Hungarian Rhapsody. So over to Gábor Szabó.

say, folks, this brand new record, I think it's pressed on 45 RPM. golly. So let's tune back in, I think at the right speed. Sorry about that.

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0: Well, well, well. 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
3: Hello, folks. It is Radio Roscoe here, live in the studio, 4th of a month. That's the date, thanks to our sponsors. Bit of back announcing, and I'll try and tie some threads together. Scott Sanders did mention the word polyvinyl creations, and my link here is that one of the records we heard from is put out by Polyvinyl Records, which is one of my favourite labels. They've put out... there's a band called Hum that I am into, who have infrequent releases, as does this band. So we are listening to a band called American Football, and I came across this through a YouTube short where they were talking about maths rock and a genre called Midwest emo. So for all you mascara wearers out there, we are doing a bit of a deep dive into Midwest emo, which is quite a fascinating genre, and a bit mathsy, a bit proggy, and a bit delicate. And all of their albums are called American Football, and three out of the four, they've got four records that they've put out, four LPs, they're all called American Football, and they are colloquially referred to as LP 1, 2, 3, and 4. So we're listening to LP 4 at the moment, which was the first record not to feature the what's known as the American Football House. There's a house that appears on the covers, and there's a connection there. All these bands have played in there and rehearsed in there and had parties there, and I think it was owned by maybe someone connected to the Red Hot Chili Peppers, something like that. Anyway, we're playing LP4, which came in the in the mail the other day. We're also listening to the last thing we heard was from the iPod. So Justin from Hot Buttered Soul has anticipated me spinning that wheel hot on the iPod Classic, 120 gigabyte. So I figured I'd just flick through it and play some whatever takes my fancy from that. So we did hear from the Lemonheads with the Outdoor Type earlier, and then we heard from another track featuring some guitar histrionics called The Door, and yeah, a bit unusual for that band. Beautiful tone to the song, but then there's this kind of flashy guitar solo. We're going to head back to Gabor Szabo. The question I have for the audience, which I haven't heard any answers yet, what's the paper strip in Japanese called down the side of the record? And I'm going to put two questions out there, because the American Football record had a little sticker on the packaging that talks about what the album is and a bit of a review, and that has a name. That sticker has a name. And when you're buying both of these things, they are highly regarded when you're buying records from a seller. The paper strip has a name, and the sticker has a name. I'm going to throw that over to the listeners. You can text in 0488 63186. I'm here until 7. What's golden or AWOL? You can also text in with contemplations about where they might be. Let's hear from Gabor Szabo, track 2 off Macho.

moments that we have left, we want to talk right down to earth in a language that everybody here can easily understand.

Wow, how about that? So, let me explain what's going on. I'm neither of the L's. I'm neither Big L or El Paso. It's Radio Roscoe here filling in on this fourth day of a month. We're working our way through two records, which is Gabor Szabo's Macho and American Football's LP4 and the iPod, whatever comes up. So that one, we had Lemonheads because I played an outdoors-related track earlier, and I'm scrolling the wheel, and you know I'm at Al, so Living Colour came up, and I thought, let's bust that one out. We've had some texts in. We do have an update. We've got Steve Charman has texted in to say, I know that Alex Playstead is sick as a dog and has decided to keep his germs to himself. Thank you for the update, Steve. And we also have, there we go, that was it. I think that was it. Codger. Let's keep listening to some Gabor Szabo of his 1975 album, Macho.

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How sweet the days I marked not, thy tenderly caressed. So many times I

Righto, Radio Roscoe here, filling in for Big L and El Paso. We are listening to Gabor Szabo, the Macho album. We are listening to American Football with their fourth self-titled album, colloquially referred to as LP4. And we're working our way through random tracks, well, semi-random tracks on the iPod. That last one always intrigued me. So it's I bought the CD of this back in the day, Living Colour. It's the second track we've heard from them today. And that's a fairly unusual one off their album, Stain, from, I don't know, back in the 90s sometime. And just getting the AI overview, which pains me to use, but I'm doing it. It's a spoken word track, which was created when the band recorded a telephone call with a collaborator on the album, speaking from Bristol, England. I thought it was a like ye olde kind of thing from the 1800s or something, but it was modern. Righto. Now, by the way, the two questions I've had for the audience haven't heard back, so I'll just give you the answers. The paper strip, often in Japanese on a record, is called the obi strip, O-B-I, named after the traditional Japanese sash. And sometimes they'll non-Japanese people will put a strip on just to mimic the item, and it's it does increase the value of the record. And the other question I had was, what is the name of the little sticker that promotes a record? It's called the hype sticker. The hype sticker. And the American Football album does, in fact, have that. But let's get back to the record with the Obi strip. Gabor Szabo.

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8: 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Tuning in, well, not tuning in, broadcasting from live in the studio this fourth day of a month. I keep saying the date because if sometimes repeat shows are played and they still say, we're live in the studio. So I say the date, but my watch doesn't have the month. It just has the number.

before on it. So that's why. And that last sponsorship announcement was from the iPod Days show, and we are hearing from the iPod tonight. So that last track was Liz Stringer off her excellent album Pendulum, and her track Alone. I'm just working through the artists in the L section of the iPod, and we're listening to two records: Gabor Szabo's Macho and American Football's LP4. Let's head over to Turntable One.

So it sounds like we're listening to a fairly experimental track from American football. First listen. Interesting. So, we're getting into some long tracks here. So we heard Gabor Szabo really going for it in the title track. 9 minutes and 16 of the track Macho. And just then we heard American football with their fairly short track, the one with the piano. And I thought, you know, I'm working through the iPod, Llama Farmers. I heard this back on probably Triple J or Triple R back in the 90s. Bought the CD just for this song. I hope you enjoy it.

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Well, yeah, folks, there's some maths rock proggy goodness in that one. That was American Football, LP4, 6:55. We have finished with Gabor Szabo's Macho album. I quite enjoyed that. We're going to finish with a record I picked up on, when was it? Sunday night, The Maze at the Theatre Royal. Not sure if anybody else was there in listener land, but it was an excellent gig. And this record had been sold out, and I went along partially to pick up the vinyl, and a lovely red edition, which thrills me. This is one of my favourite tracks on the album, The Maze.

0: Excellent track. That is an absolute ripper. I've got in great gig, and well done to the local folk in the Maze and the extended Rigby family. Andy, if you're out there, g'day. I might just have some background music. Let's play. This is my final track. Was going to be Wax and Wire by a band called Locke Lamond. Let's put it on. Let's see, what have we got? Here it comes. And Gus, if you're there, we can chat over this.
1: I'm absolutely here, Ross.
0: Oh, mate.
1: Oh, buddy, what a treat to have you next door, I gotta say, man.
0: Oh, stop it.
1: I can't, okay? It's one of my things. I just keep going. Thanks for filling in for the boys next door. It's great to, you're one of the best texters inners that we've got up here at Main FM, so it's great to have you in the studio, man.
0: It's sort of funny when, you know, sometimes, because I set alarms to some of the shows.
1: Yeah.
0: And then sometimes I'll be, like, in the studio and, like, that show is, the alarm's going off. And I'm like, oh, hey, your alarm's going off and I'm just next door.
1: God damn, that's wild, man.
0: What do I do now? Oh, I'm not sure.
1: Suppose I better tune into Main FM.
0: Better tune in.
1: That's awesome.
0: Yeah, cool.
1: What do you got planned tonight, man? You heading out somewhere?
0: Look, I'm just back from 5 days at Arapiles.
1: So, rad.
0: I had a shower for the first time in a while.
1: Amen, brother.
0: And I think I'll just lay low.
1: That sounds pretty good, dude. Sounds pretty good to me. Yeah, I'm off to the tap room shortly after this program for a Dolly Parton tribute night. I'm going to be singing a song with the powerful Felicity Cripps. We're doing a little duet. I'll leave it up to the listeners to guess what the Dolly Parton duet could be. But that should be a rip-snorting night too down there. So if you change your pace, man, come on down.
0: I think I will. I didn't realise that was on, so I think I'll get along.
1: Oh, bloody hell, man. That was easy. Look, we planned a Friday night in no time at all.
0: I'll just pop a few more no-dose tablets and I'll head on over.
1: Oh, send some over to me, man. It's been a hell of a day. Anyway, thanks for looking after everyone for the last couple of hours, Ross. Great to hear you, man.
0: No worries, mate. Have a good show,
1: guys. Cheers, brother. You too.
0: Thanks, mate.

Well, well, well. You can relax. I'm here. Oh, Sea Rock City, you big old tease. It's been a whole week since our last rendezvous. How can I resist you? Do you want to know the truth? I can't. Well, seeing as we're all here now, let's get those patties off and get this show on the road. My name's Gus, and I'm going to be looking after you until 8 o'clock this very night. And you're listening to Castlemaine's premier and only award-winning love song show right here on 94.9. Now, there are only two rules on this show, and they're a little bit loose, quite a lot like your host. Pants are always optional, and what happens on this show stays on this show. Brace yourself, Sea Rock City. Things are about to get stormy and wet up in here. This is 94.9. This is Main FM. And this show is proudly sponsored by the Theatre Royal right here in Sea Rock City. Welcome to Love Storm.

Well, good evening, Castlemaine. Thanks so very much for having me in your ears and your cars and wherever you might be tonight. Big fat thanks to Ross next door. Man, what a treat to rock in and see you at the desk looking after the boys while they're doing their thing. This is Lovestorm. I'm here every Friday until the end of time. However, this is my... that's a lie. Yeah, it's an absolute lie. It's my last show for the next month, actually, while we endeavour to do, whilst I tread the boards and do the Waiting for Godot, which I'll be talking about ad nauseum tonight because it's 2 weeks away to the day that that happens. And unfortunately, I really miss out on all of the Radiothon glory, which is honestly some of the best action you can have up here on the Main FM, in the Main FM studio. So if you're not a member or you're a returning member, make sure you get amongst it and go to mainfm.net, follow all the prompts, become a member. But hold on just a sec. Make sure it's through Radiothon because it's a hell of a vibe up here. We've got barrels of mead. Tankards of ale, and everything is on spit. It's amazing up here. And so there's going to be presenters manning the phones. So you get your name called out on air. So definitely subscribe, but, you know, maybe hold on just for a week or two until the Radiothon kicks off, and then it's a whole lot of fun so you can be part of the Main FM community. It's good times. You might have heard me say, too, I'm going to be dashing out of here at very promptly at 8 o'clock to make it to the Tap Room, the Shed Shaker Brewing Co. Tap Room, which is a proud sponsor of Main FM as well. Where there's a Dolly Parton, rest in peace, Dolly. Dolly Parton tribute night, where there's a couple of local artists getting up and having a play. So get on down, get a jar of lager or whatever you dig, have a feed, and come and see the glory. So I'm going to be singing with Felicity Cripps. Big hello to everyone at Berkeley Street right now too, if you tuned in. So come on down there and be part of the magic as well. It's always a good time, always a good time. So I'm going to be getting this show tonight. It's they call me Angus the Unprepared, or I do. Because I have had absolutely zero time to put this show together, which, now don't fret out there. I can hear some fretting, but don't fret. This is sort of like my favourite kind of show, to be honest with you, because I get to play what I feel like playing in the moment. It's a very present show. You know, often when I'm putting a show together, it's days before, which is smart. S-M-R-T, smart. And by the time it gets to Friday night, I don't feel like listening to that. But tonight, these are all tunes that I do feel like listening to. So I'm going to start the show tonight with a tune. Now, we are in Waiting for Godot. This is about to happen. This is sort of becoming quite large, in fact. Richard Roxburgh, Australian actor Richard Roxburgh, sent the Raven Theatre Company a message today telling everyone around to go and see Waiting for Godot, which is quite a massive thing. I'm sort of blown away, which means I might actually have to learn my lines. I've done that. I've learned them. Don't worry. But that's huge. So we've got to be on our game. But one of the things about Waiting for Godot is it's very directly, very seriously, they don't want any music or any sound effects in it. So it's from the Beckett estate. It's like, nope, no music. The waiting is what we're hearing. And Lord, do you hear it? However, if I was to put a song behind Waiting for Godot, it'd be something a little bit, not even a little bit, but exactly like this. So this is Tom Waits, Gun Street Girl. You're on 94.9.

Tom Waits, Country Girl, 94.9. Thanks for tuning in, y'all. Let us know if you're there on 04-888-63-186 is the text line. If you want your name read out on radio, that's pretty cool. You want to tell me something true? Do it on the text line. If you want to tell me something that's false, do it on the text line. I don't even mind. My name is Gus. This is Love Storm. This is the last show for a month whilst the season of Waiting for Godot by the Ravens Theatre Company takes place in the Fee Broadway Theatre down in Sea Rock City. So if you haven't got ticks, make your way to the Ravens website. Just Google Ravens and Godot and it will pop up to the Humanitix, and make sure you get a ticket because they're selling like hotcakes. Have you ever seen how quickly hotcakes sell? It's quick. You got to get amongst it. Got to be part of this. It's going to be a phenomenon, I hope and I think. So come be part of that. It'd be great. Yeah, but it is a bit sad not doing the show for a month or so, and that feels a bit odd because it's sort of like a really special... It's a really special time for me up here. I'm going to adjust the mic and get it closer to my face. I'm glad I speak what I'm doing so you all know exactly what's happening at any given time. Flying solo tonight, which is, it's always, I dig it. It's great having people with me, and I do miss Ash very much, but she'll be looking after a couple of shows whilst I'm away as well. So I've got some very powerful presenters filling in these tiny boots. We've got Rosie Ramjet's going to be doing a show. We've got Jen Moore doing a show, and Golden Ash is going to be doing a couple of shows as well. So make sure you keep tuned to Main FM Friday nights from 7 until 8 o'clock. It's good times. So I'm going to be up in the ante just a little bit. It is a Friday night, of course, and I know you're looking to get your dancing boots on. Maybe they're already on. You know, you're just tapping away, waiting. So let's give you a little tapping of this one. It's one of my faves. It's Lyrics Born.

Lyric Spawn. I like it. I love it. I like my relationship with you, C Rock City. Hope you're having a good time out there. Whatever's going down in your life, hope you're happy and wholesome and well, and you've got a full bell and somewhere to sleep. Bare minimum stuff, but sometimes some people find it tricksy, yeah? So do your best. Be grateful. Yum, yum, yum. This is Love Storm. Here every Friday night, except for the next four Fridays. But Love Storm will be here. I will not be here, sadly, doing other amazing things. So anyway, I'll stop banging on about that for just a little moment, if you don't mind. One of the things Ross said, which I really enjoyed, who was hosting What's Golden just earlier, is he always says the date when he does a show, because he's a little bit like me. He does one-off shows. You know, I do it every single show. I don't record them. I don't pre-record them, much to my folly, I think, in a lot of ways, because I really, it's a very smooth thing to do, to have that much pre-planning to get yourself a pre-recorded show. So in the event of a, I don't know, we used to call it, when I was doing my teacher training, it was like the hit by a tram scenario. So if you get hit by a tram, the class can still happen because you're so prepped that someone can just fill in easily. Nah, not me. Fly by the seat of my pants and just sort of make it up as I go along, again, to my folly. But I don't know, makes it raw, makes it more fun. So it's the 4th of September. I'm turning 44 tomorrow. The 5th of September is a very auspicious day for me. It's also Freddie Mercury's birthday. And maybe some other people too. If you know them, let them know that I'm thinking of them on their day, the glorious day. And I'm spending my day, I tell you, rehearsing for Godot. And it's a choice that I've made. There may be, I don't know, I'm not really celebrating at all this time. If you celebrate on your birthday, it's a great thing to do. Reach out, let me know if you do that. But it's 44 and I don't know. I don't know if I do that anymore, you know. I'm not over the hill. I'm not, you know, it will happen again, I'm sure, but this one is just going to slide on by, and I think, you know what, that's kind of okay. What won't slide on by, though, is the release of GTA 6 on November 19, of which I've taken work off, and half the planet has taken work off for this event as well. And last week it was a big deal too, because they did an exclusive half-hour trailer released exclusively on Netflix, and it was only exclusive on Netflix for 6 hours. Dummies, right? And then it was free on YouTube 6 hours after that. I'm the nerd. I did watch it in that 6 hours. But I'm going to give you a tune from that trailer because I'm very excited. And there's lots to be excited about, but this is exciting. If you're looking forward to that as well, reach out on 04-888-63186. This is a song from the trailer, and it's a song that I forgot about. And that's what I love about GTA games. It reminds me that the radio stations are phenomenal. So there's about 700 songs in there, famous popular songs. This I'd forgotten about. It's daggy as hell, and I don't even really like him, but I do love this song. It's Cliff Richard, Devil Woman. You're on 94.9.

Cliff Richard, Devil Woman. Damn, I love that song, man. I love that song. Found it in, as a record as a boy, and didn't think much of the rest of the record at all. Like, easy not to, but that song was cool. The riff, I think it's the riff. If you like the riff too, as Ange Lawson has loved the riff, reach out on 04-888-63186. Thanks for the birthday cheer, Ange. I hope you're well and happy and warm, my guy, wherever you might be. Perhaps you might, after Lovestorm, of course, perhaps if you want to go down to the tap room tonight, the Shed Shaker Brewing Co. tap room, where there's a Dolly Parton tribute night. This very night, I'll be having a little sing-song myself, doing a duet with Felicity Cripps, a Dolly Parton duet. How many of those are there? I bet you can think of what that might be. But pop on down, get yourself a lager and have a good old Friday night time. Weather's getting nicer a little bit. You wouldn't know right now because it's a bit on the chillsome side, but whatevs, man. It's the 4th of September. And it's what spring does. Some people are going, oh, this is unseasonable. It's like, no, this is what it does. It's going to be all right. I'm going to send this next track out to Ange Lawson, hoping he's well and thriving wherever you are, my guy. This is one of my favorite, probably lesser known AC/DC songs. I think it kind of gets looked over for more of the flashier, bigger ones, but come on, this is Bon Scott era. This is pure. So are you, C-Rock. This is Livewire. You're on 94.9.

Livewire, AC/DC. That's when I wish they didn't fade out, man. I want to see where that goes. I could hear that one for another 10 hours. Let's go hours, shall we? You're on 94.9. My name's Gus. This is Love Storm. Thanks very much for tuning in wherever you might be around the globe. Having a nice old time, and I hope you're having a nice one too. So I'm going to be dashing off down to the Shed Shack at Brewing Co. Tap Room shortly for a little sing, doing a duet with Felicity Cripps for Dolly Parton. Rest in peace, Dolly. A Dolly Parton tribute night. And it's a beautiful thing to do. Dolly is one of the people that I don't think... I know we've probably all heard a lot about Dolly in the last week, and good, I say. She was one of the good ones, one of the most recognisable people, one of the most generous, kind people that the human race has provided. So we could do with a whole lot more of that. So I think a whole lot more Dolly as well. Keep it going. Keep the love going. So I'm going to give you another tune now, straight in, and then let's have some sponsors, and then we'll get another tune, and then I'll waffle on just a little bit more. This is another bit of rock and roll. You know what? Nah, we'll do this. Yeah, I'll do it. No, I'm going to do this. That's what I'm going to do. God, I'm a little bit under the weather too. It happens, change of season. I'm pretty cloudy, not going to lie, but we're getting there. We're getting there, human beings. This tune I'm going to give to my darling wife, Ash, and I hope you're at home and warm and lovely. This is, inverted commas, you know, our song. And I know a lot of people have, inverted commas again, our song, and I can't remember how this became that song for us, but what I really did enjoy was when we went for like a second honeymoon to Fiji, and we went out to this little island and they cooked some food for us out on this island, saw some pilot whales in transit, which was admittedly very damn cool. But the dude worked out his Bluetooth speaker. He's like, oh, I finally got some tunes. And he bloody put this on. So it was a sign from the universe, I tell you. Darling, I know you know what this one is. You're on 94.9. Big Mountain. Every day.

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You're on 94.9. It's Holy Holy with that message. Little winner, that one. I dig it. The guitar in particular gets me in the spot. You all know what the spot is. I'm not going to describe it to you and get weird. Not this early in the night anyway. My name's Gus. This is Love Storm. If you want to reach out, you can on 04-888-63186. 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You can also do it over the phone, which is pretty rad, and there's lots of prizes to be won. The Castlemaine community really gets behind Main FM, which is the most beautiful part about it, and lots of prizes from local venues, big and small. So become part of it. Feels like it's a cool vibe, and we're doing our best, and we're doing good things. It's a purely voluntary station up here for most of us. I get a little truckload of coins driven to my house. They're tiny coins, though. They're not even real money, but I do appreciate the effort. It's over the top, really. So I'm going to be away for a month while I do Waiting for Godot, which is coming up very shortly, opening on the 18th of September, right in the guts of Radiothon. There's the poster. September 11 to September 19 is Radiothon, so make sure you become a subscriber. But yeah, I won't be here for a little bit, and it's sad, but I'm on doing good things too. So make sure you come and see Godot too. It's going to be a rip snorter of a time, starring myself, Tim Heath, Tim Rogers, Luke Lennox, and we've just finally got our youngest members as well. We've got two young fellas who are filling in the role of, very gloriously called, the boy. We've got Jackson and Arthur, who are going to be just fantastic. So come along to that if you want to have a rollicking good time. Look, I'm going to give you a couple more tunes before I skedaddle out of here to get down to the old tap room for the Dolly Parton night. So I hope you're having a nice time, whatever's happening. Be kind, yeah, to everybody and each other if you can. Just do it. It's kind of easy. I'm going to give you this one. I dig it. I dig it very much. I love Chris Cornell, and so you should. He's got one of the most incredible tones to his voice, and he's got one of the most exquisite ranges as well. If you're a singer out there, he's got a phenomenal range. I can't remember how it's five octaves, maybe. I should Google that before I waffle on telling absolute lies to my dear listenership, and I apologize for the lies thus far. But this one, it's a little bit of a kooky one. He wrote the tune for the Casino Royale film, and it's a goddamn banger. It's a banger. I'm going to play it for you. I dig it. I'm going to be singing along. I won't have the mic on. I'm preserving my chords for the gig this evening. But this is it. You're on 94.9.

Chris Cornell, You Know My Name. What a ripper. Love James Bond. A lot of conjecture about who's going to be playing the new James Bond when that ever happens. It's like, I don't want to spoil it for you. It's been out for ages. He died in the last one. Didn't think he could do that. But I thought it's kind of like the like Doctor Who. He just lives. You know what I mean? Like, you know, they just replace him. Or if it's a code name, who knows? Who knows? Speculation. Words. Words. You can reach out on 0488-63186 if you fancy. That's a fun time. Oh, you can just hang loose and go on a journey. Mixtape's coming up on the top of the hour, and we're just looking at mixtapes wander in very cash, and I love it. That's what I'm talking about. That's what Main FM's all about. It's about being casual. So I'm going to give you another track because we are at the pointy end of Love Storm tonight, so I hope you've had a good time. Thanks very much for tuning in. Come and see me down at the Tap Room if you're not staying at home listening to mixtapes. In about half an hour, I'll be down there singing a song with my raspy old voice. So I'm kind of glad it's one song, not going to lie. But, yeah, it'll be a good time anyway. So I'm going to give you this one. This was a bit of a doozy. I dig it. I dig it. And I dig you, C-Rock City. I'm going to give you this, though. This is a band called Ripe. And this song is called Follow Through. Check out the horns, man. Yum, yum, yum.

Follow Through by Ripe. You're on 94.9. That's Mate FM. This is Love Storm. My name's Gus. You've been enjoying me for the last hour and, well, almost an hour, and it's been just great. So thanks very much. A little under the weather today, and it's my birthday tomorrow. It happens every goddamn year. I get a little bit crook. I've spent 50% of my birthdays been crook, and it doesn't look like I'm getting away with this one. God damn it, man. You'd think I'd learn, you know? And none of the medicines are working. I need a shaman with some very peculiar devices and some very peculiar remedies. If you're a shaman, reach out. 04-888-63-186. Tell me what to do. Mixtapes is coming up on the top of the hour, spot on, so I'm going to leave you with a couple of tracks. Yeah, I'm going to give you this one straight up so I can play two tracks, and then I'm out of here, man. This is a heavy.

It's the heavy. What makes a good man? On 94.9. Thanks very much for having me, y'all. I'm going to clear out of the way so mixtapes can take you through all the way to 10. I'm going to see you in a month. Thanks very much for having me tonight. And if you want to see me, come and see Waiting for Godot on the 9 performances we've got happening starting each weekend from the 18th of September. Can't wait. It's going to be a rip, rollicking good time. Oh, man, I'm going to miss y'all, but you'll be fine. You'll be fine. Remember to subscribe. Yeah, if you're not already a member, do it. I'm going to leave you now with this little doozy as I walk out the building. This is Oasis. This is Effin' in the Bushes. That's a good one. You're on 94.9. See you in a month, C-Rock City. Love you.

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Good evening, Friday evening, and welcome to Mixtapes. Shane here for the next 2 hours, right up until 10 o'clock. Thanks, big thanks again, always, to Gus. Happy birthday for tomorrow. We just heard from Spectrum and their track, How You Satisfy Me. Stick around for the next 2 hours. Got a nice big crate of interesting records. Going to play a mixtape, a mixed bag of all sorts of things. But what we're going to do now is press this button and we're going to hear some Stone Roses, early Stone Roses.

Mixtapes for a Friday evening. There is Usher Puthley with The Devil Is Loose. And before that was One Dove with their track Fallen. And prior to that was a band called The Nightbeats with their song Revolution. And before that was Purling Hiss, You're All In My Dreams. And first up was The Stone Roses with the 12-inch version of Sally Cinnamon. And some of the sounds you probably didn't hear was me running between moving everything from one studio to the other because some equipment wasn't working. So I apologise if you did hear any of those technical details. And some of those songs didn't actually get played in full. Mixtapes till 10 o'clock. Shane here with you until then. And now we're going to hear a band from the early 70s, I think, called Stack.

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Text number is 0488 63 186. If you'd like to shoot in a message, request song. The Vacant Lots there, off their album Damage Control, produced by Anton Newcomb, and a track called Bells. Before that was Jessica Pratt's Life Is. Can't get enough of Jessica Pratt at the moment. Absolutely adore and doing a deep dive. So, Love Is was the track that was played. Twisted Teens, Tic Tac Toe, off their first album, Crocodiles with Fooling Around. And first up was Stack, Poison Ivy, their cover of Poison Ivy. Mix tapes here until 10 p.m. and then Deep House Tutin are on the air. Speaking of crocodiles, we're going to hear Smeko and the Bunnymen.

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11 past 9 on a Friday night, listen to Main FM mixtapes until, for the next, 15 minutes. That was Disaster Is What We're After by Death Valley Girls. Before that was Holly Cook, Stay Alive. Before that was Panda Bear and Sonic Boom off their new album on Domino Records, A Question of When, and that was the name of the track as well. And before that was LA Witch with Firestarter, and way back at the start of that set was Echo and the Bunnymen with Crocodiles. Yep, Deep House Shooting coming up at 10 o'clock. I will now like to bring you some MFSB.

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13: Pleasure to be here, by the way. Thank you very much.
14: It is a pleasant evening, and your company makes it even more so. Shout out to the text line, 0488-63186. Shout out to all the socials. In one, that's a done. That's just a hit on that button.
13: Yeah.
14: Anyone who's responded on the socials, just shout out to you.
13: Yeah, just done. Everything. Done. All the social stuff, done.
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Main FM, Friday evening, 15 more minutes of mixtapes, and then after, at 10 o'clock, one of the best shows going around is Deep House Tutin coming up. Albert Eiler from 1968 there from his album New Grass, and that is a track called New Generation. Before that was from 1976, played a couple of tracks there, well, two in a row that were produced by Lee Scratch Perry. The most recent one you heard was from 1976, George Faith. I got The Groove from his album Super 8. And before that, from 1977, was Disco Fits, the track by Candy McKenzie. And the album has a very bland title, which is just Lee Scratch Perry presents Candy McKenzie. And before that was the OJs, Put Our Heads Together. And way back at about half an hour ago, just over half an hour ago, was MFSB with Love Is The Message and As It Is Should Be. Like I said, Deep House Tutin coming up. I'm going to try and squeeze out a few more tracks. A band that, what'd they do? Played in Melbourne a couple of months ago, actually, on the Monday night, the King's birthday, whatever that holiday is called. King's birthday, the Monday night, they played at the Forum. And if you were there, it was an amazing show. But here is the Black Angels.

Main FM mixtapes, just wrapping it up for another Friday evening. Got five more minutes, or four more minutes now, until Deep House Tutin comes on. Yeah, Shane's been here for the last 2 hours. It's been a pleasure. Thank you for sticking with me. I was a little bit rusty. First time I've been on air in 2026, but having said that, I will be back on doing mixtapes in a couple more weeks' time. Sometimes just, yeah, life gets in the way of coming on the radio. One of the greatest bands ever, one of my favourite bands, Love, A Message to Pretty. Before that, late 60s era, Del Shannon with Thinking It Over, and first up was the Black Angels, Doves was the track. I'll see you later. I will see you, like I said, on air in a couple of weeks' time. I'm going to play some more tunes just before we go. We've got about 4 minutes, so I'm just going to sign off with a bit of OMD.

0: 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Do you like me? 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
1: 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I'm your host, Sam Wills, and you're on 94.9 Main FM. We're going to listen to some progressive house tonight. First up here, we've got Confusion by Michael A. And then Jamie Stevens and Casey Taylor with La Alba. I hope you enjoy the show.

We've got Kayleen right now with Waterworld, Michael A Remix, and Lose Your Mind before that one, Stereo Underground and Casey Taylor. Intensification is up next by Steamer, Michael A Remix, and then some more Michael A Phantom Signal. 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

This is Michael Bennett, DJ Ruby remix of Clandestine and Conduits before that by GMJ and Matter. Up next, Enzo Paradiso and John De Bruin, the Michael A remix of Unravel, and then The Quest by Lord Barwood. 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

This is Dark Matter by Dinox, Yudi Watambi, and Andre Moray. And Fess was before that one, by Casey Taylor, GMJ, and Matter. Both out on Vapor Recordings from Melbourne. I'm going to play Marcus Schmal and Patrick Kunkel next, not from Melbourne. A track called Return from Silence, and then Plonka by Zany Giuliani.

This is Matthew Soma with Electricity and Nick Baron and Pax. Well, before that one, with Utori. We're going to listen to G-Sep and Ricky Sawyer next, and Alan Sarah remix their track Shuttle, and then Balcazar, cool name, and Hector Cortez, the Michael A remix of Dream Universe. You're on Deep House Tutin. This is 94.9.

Right now we're in Verticality by GMJ and Matter on the Balance Music label. And Camilio San Clemente was before that one with Canon. Up next is Soul Made with State of Trance. And then a track by Amanita called Scorpion. That'll probably be the last track of the night, I reckon. Thanks for joining me on Deep House Tuning. I've enjoyed playing some music. Hope you've enjoyed listening to it. I'll be back next Friday. Till then, stay safe. See you then.

0: Lovely day. The Christian Rosslet interpretation of a Bill Withers hit. And you're down the rabbit hole with me, Frank Fowles, on 94.9 Main FM and streaming worldwide via mainfm.net. And tonight it's Make Believe. Or Make Believe. Yeah, one or the other or the other. That'll do. Let's start the show. Or language warning? I don't think so, but if you hear a word that maybe controversial, it's always in context with the person presenting the work and its context within the show. So enjoy, and let's do some make-believe and begin with this.
1: I believe very strongly in the power of prayer. When I was a little boy, I used to pray every night for a new bicycle. Then I realized the Lord, in his wisdom, doesn't work that way. So I just stole one and asked him to forgive me. And I got it. Of course, now I pray a simple prayer every morning. It's an ecumenical prayer. Whether you're Catholic or Jewish or Muslim or Hindu, I think it speaks to the heart of every faith. It goes, Lord, please break the laws of the universe for my convenience.

0: If this workshop's done anything, I hope it's scotched the, in my view, wrong belief that Shakespeare's verse is music and all you have to find out is the tune and everything will be all right. Rather, I believe that if you look after the sense, the sounds will look after themselves. I saw Maurizio Pollini play a late Beethoven sonata recently, and I had a strange feeling for about five miraculous seconds that I didn't know whether he was putting the music into the piano or whether he was taking it out of the piano. And acting at its best, Shakespeare, I think, is of that nature, that the actor is the playwright and the character simultaneously. This can only be achieved by the actor having total awareness of all the complexities of Shakespeare. So if we take a speech like Macbeth's last soliloquy, Tomorrow and Tomorrow and Tomorrow, which, to crudely summarize, is a description of total blackness, total despair, that life is finite. It isn't enough just to say that and put that quality of despair into the voice and just hope it and just follow the rhythms. You've got to do many more things as well. You have to think and have analyzed in rehearsal totally, so that your imagination, being fed by the concrete metaphors, concrete images, pictures, can then feed through into the body, into gesture, into timbre of voice, into eyelids, into every part of the actor's makeup. So that it does seem, as I've just said, that he is making it up as he goes along, although the actor, of course, knows that he isn't. But to start at the top with the first line, and I'll try as far as possible to relate this to blank verse, but it would be impossible for me not to mention imagery and all sorts of other literary devices which we haven't been talking about generally today. Satan says to Macbeth, "The queen, my lord, is dead." And Macbeth replies, "She should have died hereafter," which is a short line. "She should have died hereafter," indicating that there should be a pause, I think. And during that pause in performance, with the audience rather around me as you are now, I used to take that advantage of that pause to catch the audience's eye and begin the soliloquy, which is Macbeth, me, the actor, to talking directly, sharing my thoughts with you, the audience. Hereafter introduces one element of time, the future. Then we get a regular blank verse line. "There would have been a time for such a word. Didum didum didum didum didum. There would have been a time," stressed, "time," this speech is about time, "for such a word." Word is the last line. What word? Is it she, the queen? Is it hereafter? Is it time? There's something about that line which trips, in Hamlet's words, tick-tocks like a clock. "There would have been a time for such a word." It's leading on to the next line, and here comes the word which is important, tomorrow. And tomorrow. And tomorrow. There are only two words in that line, an irregular line, given weight by repetition three times, and the tripping of "there would have been a time for such a word" slows down on tomorrow, and tomorrow, and tomorrow. The rhythm is important. It's also a nonsense word if you say it three times, or if you say it 20 times, like a kid skipping tomorrow and tomorrow and tomorrow, tomorrow, tomorrow, tomorrow, tomorrow, tomorrow, tomorrow, tomorrow. What does that word mean, tomorrow? It's beginning to have the lack of meaning, I think, that Macbeth detects in his own life at this point. "Creeps in this petty pace from day to day." And here comes the first metaphor, the first image. And the rhythm is beginning to creep, is beginning to plod, like someone plodding along a country lane. It's footsteps now, not the tick-tock of a clock. "Creeps in this petty pace from day to day." Well, we've had tomorrow. We've now got today at the end of the line. "From day to day," but it leads on to the next line, to, not day, but the last syllable of recorded time, and it slows up even more, ending up with a very important word, time, at the end of the sentence. Syllable. I wonder if bell isn't the bell of a clock which records time. Then we get a regular line. And all our yesterdays have lighted fools. Yesterday, we've had tomorrow, we've had today, we've now got yesterday, we've got the whole complex of time. Macbeth is not just talking about himself, he's talking about eternity. I'm going to say something about it. All our yesterdays have lighted fools the way to dusty death. And that's where the sentence ends, in the middle of the next line. But one has to carry on. And speak it as a line and a half. All our yesterdays have lighted fools the way to dusty death. What is the image there that I must have clearly in my mind so that I can get the right emotion of despair? It's what? It's a fool walking along a dusty path, plodding, creeping with petty pace. A fool is what? A village idiot? Wandering along a country lane with what? A guttering candle? I don't know, a lantern? Fool is a pun, of course. Fools, like Lear's fool, Feste, in Twelfth Night, are professional entertainers. That will be relevant in a moment, and I have to contain in my mind, as I say the word fool, that it is a pun. See two sorts of fools. That line is completed with the shock of the harsh rhythm of out, out, brief candle. The fool's candle has caught a gust of wind and is blown out, and he collapses into a dusty death in the unmade road of Elizabethan England. The last candle or light we saw in the play is Lady Macbeth's candle, which she was carrying in her sleepwalking scene, and she is dead. It's Lady Macbeth's death which is being talked about in the speech. It is the fool's death, village idiot's death. It's going to be Macbeth's death. It's going to be everybody's death. It's at this time, about this time that Shakespeare wrote Macbeth, that candles were being used in indoor theatres. And that may be relevant too when we get onto the next line, which is life's but a walking shadow. Walking gentleman is a phrase we still use in the theatre, meaning someone who is available in any company to walk on and play a meagre part. He's the lowliest member of a company. But life is not even a walking gentleman, he's a walking shadow. Less than even the meanest player. And the line is completed by a poor player. Life's but a walking shadow, a poor player that struts and frets his hour upon the stage. And although Macbeth is talking about time, about life, Shakespeare is making those vast concepts very concrete, very particular, not just to Macbeth himself, but to the actor who is playing Macbeth, because we're now talking about players and the audience who know they are an audience, know that McKellen playing Macbeth is an actor. They are beginning to be drawn into Macbeth's dilemma as Macbeth relates it to a player, to an actor. That's a regular line that struts and frets his hour upon the stage. And we're reminded perhaps of the King Cambyses and Marlowian regular verse and people who do stamp out the rhythm as they parade. That struts and frets his hour, a concept of time, upon the stage, and then is heard no more. End of sentence, end of thought. Middle of the line, however. It is a tale told by an idiot. Idiot reaches back into the fool who was walking along the country lane with a candle that went out. Full of sound and fury, end of line. And the last line is signifying nothing. And the beats of the rest of that pentameter are not there, because the end of the speech is total silence, total oblivion, total emptiness. So much one could say about it, but just let me run through the last words of each line, and you'll see that they add up to what the speech is all about. Hereafter, word, tomorrow, today, time, fools, candle, player, stage, tale, fury, nothing. I must have all that in my mind as I'm going through it. Not so that you, the audience, can understand those complexities, because I'm not giving a lecture. I think the poetry and the rhythm and all those devices that Shakespeare uses are not for the audience's benefit, they are for the actors. So that having absorbed them into his heart and his mind, he can then express them with all the other things at his command, which are his body, his facial expression, and if the production is working well, the way the production is blocked, is arranged, the way the scenery is painted, and the way the lights are lit. The crown?
1: The queen, my lord, is dead.
0: She should have died hereafter. There would have been a time for such a word. Tomorrow. And tomorrow. And tomorrow creeps in this petty pace from day to the last syllable of recorded time. And all our yesterdays have lighted fools the way to dusty death. Out, out, brief candle. Life is but a walking shadow. A poor player that struts and frets his hour upon the stage. And then is heard no more. It is a tale told by an idiot. Full of sound and fury. Signifying nothing.

Well, we began that delicious sandwich with Emo Phillips on How God Works, 50 Seconds of Deadly Accurate. Then we had Johansson, that's J-O with the thing over the top, H-A-N-N-I-S-O-N, with A Sparrow Alighted Upon Your Shoulder. I certainly hope so, certainly felt like it to me. Then Tomorrow and Tomorrow, Ian McKellen analyses the Macbeth speech from 1979. I think in primary school, late primary school, they had to memorise and speak something, and I memorised and spoke that. I think it went down rather well. And finished off that delicious sandwich with Johansson again with Flight from the City. That'll do nicely. Let's continue on down the hole. Yeah, language warning coming up. Language out with this. Enjoy.

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I wish I was special. 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

0: Whatever makes you happy, whatever you want, you're so fucking special. I wish I was special, but I'm a creep, I'm a weirdo. What the hell am I doing here? I don't belong here. I don't belong here.
1: There'll be more robots than people. Everyone on Earth is going to have one and going to want one. Who wouldn't want a robot to watch over your kids, take care of your pets?
2: Oh, me right here, I definitely wouldn't want that. I'm definitely not into the idea of having your Surveillatron 5000 live in my house. I think I'd rather just wash my own dishes and, you know, love and care for my own family. I really don't see the need to pay you for a robotic surrogate that will do it for me. It might be me that's crazy, but I'm just not super into the idea of shacking up and being roommates with a cybertronic fed slash corporate spy slash marketing rep, tailor designed to subtly prod and probe me with subliminal marketing and propaganda disguised as information and useful advice to slowly mold me into the model citizen in the eyes of the technocratic overlords. And I think I'd rather just wash my own dishes. While we're on the subject, I also don't really want your AI. I certainly don't want it to be undressing my loved ones or anyone, really, for the entertainment of internet bottom feeders. I also don't want it to write stories for me, or sing songs for me, or draw pictures for me. I'd rather draw them myself, or look at drawings that other people have drawn. Because people are capable of alchemizing their inner world and transforming it into something tangible in the external world that other people can interact with through artistic expression. And personally, I think the point of art is a lot more about the act of creation than the act of consumption. Like a machine that helps you skip the creation part and go straight to the consumption part is kind of like eating cardboard. Like, there's no sustenance, there's no value there. I think this is happening because a lot of these people actually believe they're going to create this idea of a utopian technocratic society that they have in their head. Because they're so one-dimensionally minded, their idea of utopia is just maximizing comfort and convenience. Essentially filling the world with machines that do everything for you, thereby freeing humanity from the burden of having to engage with their own lives. Which is like the point of life. I saw this video the other day where this guy was talking about how dramatically the marketing for generative AI has suddenly changed now that people are starting to catch on to how incredibly not useful it actually is. Actually, here, I'll let him speak for himself.
3: The way that generative AI is being marketed has changed so much, and I find that so interesting. Because as soon as people found out, oh, this is like a plagiarism machine and I don't want any part in it, the people that were like, this is such a cool technology, look at all the things it can do, they immediately shifted into threatening you and being like, well, this is the future, the genie's out of the bottle, this is inevitable, you have to get with it.
2: The thing I find interesting about that is, it's not true, is it? It's not inevitable. Inevitable means it will happen by itself anyway. This is the result of a tremendous amount of effort. Aggressive deregulation by bought and paid for corrupt politicians that removes any effort on behalf of the people that might slow this stuff down. Subsidies and tax breaks making it cheaper and faster and easier to accomplish at the expense of the taxpayer. Wasting resources, driving up RAM prices, forcing local communities to share in the energy costs. Essentially just crowdfunding tech billionaire profits without asking permission. This future is not inevitable, it's being forced upon you. And there are all sorts of projects and prospects and potential technologies that humanity's considerable efforts and resources could be focused on developing instead. So yeah, the future is inevitable, but the specific version of the future that we progress into is still very much up for grabs. You know, for the record, you should never trust the word of somebody that tells you the only possible future outcome is one where you're a cog in a machine that they own forever. Because, you know, like, their judgment might be not entirely trustworthy. You see what I'm saying?

Well, we begin that sandwich with Crepe from Frank Wilkinson. It's an old guy and a lovely rendition of a much-loved song. Then Piss Majestas in the middle with The Future Is Inevitable? Question mark, yes. And finished off with Radiohead with Creep from 1992. Yes, old guys singing old songs. That's an old song now, and it works well. Oh, yes, change of pace warning. We're going to change the pace warning right here, right now, with this. Enjoy.

0: I'm in love with her, okay? If you're looking for the word that means caring about someone beyond all rationality and wanting them to have everything they want, no matter how much it destroys you, it's love. And when you love someone, you don't stop, ever. Even when people roll their eyes or call you crazy, even then, especially then, you don't give up. Because if I could give up, if I could just, you know, take the whole world's advice and move on and find someone else, that wouldn't be love. That would be some other disposable thing that is not worth fighting for.
1: If we cease to believe in love, why would we want to live?

0: promise me something?
1: This is the night when these words say.
0: If you love someone, you tell them. Even if you're scared that it's not the right thing, even if you're scared that it'll cause problems, you say it. You say it loud.
1: There are people who can't speak without smiling.
2: Joe, it's not gonna be easy. It's gonna be really hard. We're gonna have to work at this every day, but I wanna do that because I want you.
3: But love is passion, obsession, something you can't live without.
1: This is the murmur of the land.
3: I say, fall head over heels. Find someone you can love like crazy and who'll love you the same way back.
1: This is the sound of love's marching band.
3: How do you find them? 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
1: And how they hold you like a gun.
4: The human race is filled with passion, medicine, law, business,
1: and
4: engineering.
1: How
4: these noble pursuits necessary to sustain life.
1: A song I
4: poetry, beauty, romance, love.
1: Night like this.
4: These are what we stay alive for.

ELO. Yes, we began that one with The Diary of Horace Wimp. In the middle of that delicious sandwich, if you love someone, tell them. In brackets, free audio. Go look it up. Play it once a day. Or then finish off with ELO again with Shine a Little Love. In brackets, and this is important, the Chris's Disco Mix. Yes, it's different to the original mix, and I think it's far better. In many, many, many ways. And it's been on a number of my shows, normally towards the end of the show rather than smack in the middle. So change of pace warning coming up again. Let's make believe this.

No healthy person wants to rule the world or become a billionaire. No mentally healthy person wants to rule the world. Nobody with a functioning conscience and a working empathy center in their brain is interested in becoming a billionaire. We are ruled by the most dysfunctional members of our species, the most wounded, neurotic, and sociopathic among us. The least wise, caring, and insightful. What drives a person to claw their way to the top of a wildly sick society and become a lord of the dystopia? What compels someone to amass obscene amounts of wealth in a world where so many have far too little? What causes someone to ascend to political leadership of a power structure that's built for the purpose of robbing and oppressing the most underprivileged populations on Earth? Nothing wholesome, that's to be sure. That impulse is never coming from anywhere good. The worst among us are striving to prevail in this dystopia by riding the tides of its ugliest inclinations, while the best among us are striving to dismantle the dystopia and replace it with something kind and equitable. This causes the worst of us to be elevated to the top, and the best of us to be smacked down to the bottom. Under our current system, the easiest way to set yourself on a trajectory from millionaire to billionaire to trillionaire is to exploit workers, crush your competition, plunder the available resources of the global south, externalize the costs of industry onto society and the ecosystem, bribe the government to advance your corporate interests via lobbying and campaign donations, contract with the most murderous military and intelligence agencies in the world, and psychologically manipulate the public into consuming products and services they don't need. Who is going to be the most successful in this endeavor? The very worst people alive. People whose hearts and minds are so stunted and dysfunctional that they see other human beings as tools for their own personal enrichment, to be used up and discarded like juice boxes or condoms. These are the people who are touching the most lives on this planet. These are the people whose decisions affect the most of us. Michael Parenti has passed away after a luminous life advancing powerful ideas and insights about the abusive dynamics of human civilization and how best to address them. He did not die a wealthy man. The mainstream papers did not report on his departure from our world. Only a relatively small percentage of the population is aware he ever lived. But everyone knows who Elon Musk is. Everyone knows who Jeff Bezos is. Who Bill Gates is. The best of us live and die in relative obscurity, generally being subjected to scorn and derision from the ruling establishment the entire time. The worst of us become plutocratic demigods. It's an uphill battle. You spend your life swimming against the current of dystopia, and you are not handsomely rewarded for your efforts. You'll get deplatformed, censored, and smeared. You might even get shot by government agents for standing up for the disempowered. And you'll definitely never be a billionaire. But it's absolutely worth it, and you should do it. Fighting for truth and justice in a civilization made of injustice and defeat is the only way to live. It's the only way to feel satisfied with your efforts during this life. The only way to be sure that when you are on your deathbed, you can look back and know you spent your time here in a right and admirable way. It costs a lot to fight for a healthy world, but it costs a lot more not to.

Australia's lack of speech protections means we should be more hostile to speech regulation. A normal, healthy person would look at Australia's lack of free speech protections and say, Australian leaders should be extremely resistant to new laws and policies which restrict speech then, because it would be very easy for those restrictions to become abusive. Australian leaders look at our lack of free speech protections and say, see, this means we get to take away your right to protest genocide. Nowhere is this more clearly exemplified than the repeated statements from New South Wales Premier Chris Minns, saying it's fine to silence Australians because we don't have free speech rights. Over and over and over again, Minns has defended his promotion of authoritarian speech crackdowns in his state by claiming it's okay to stomp out dissident speech of Australians because Australians don't have the same speech protections as Americans, saying, we don't have the same free speech rules that they have in the United States, and I make no apologies for that, and similar statements in recent weeks. To be clear, Minns is repulsive and tyrannical when he says this, but factually speaking, he isn't wrong. As Joe Luria wrote for Consortium News following the passage of Australia's frightening new, quote, hate speech bill, unlike the United States, Australia has no Bill of Rights in its constitution protecting freedom of speech, assembly, and other rights. Much as Israel would want it, a law such as this adopted in Australia would still be difficult to pass in the U.S. on paper, despite the Israel lobby's hold over the U.S. Congress. End quote. If Australians had the same speech protections that they have in the United States, we could appeal tyrannical new laws on First Amendment grounds. Because we have no such protections, it is much harder to oppose authoritarian speech restrictions once they are in place. As I often remind readers, Australia is the only so-called democracy in the world which has no national charter or Bill of Rights of any kind. A tremendous amount of faith has been placed in state and federal legislators to simply do the right thing, which has proved foolish and ineffective. Professor George Williams wrote for the Melbourne University Law Review in 2006, Australia is now the only democratic nation in the world without a national Bill of Rights. Some comprehensive form of legal protection for basic rights is otherwise seen as an essential check and balance in democratic governance around the world. Indeed, I can find no example of a democratic nation that has gained a new constitution or legal system in recent decades that has not included some form of Bill of Rights, nor am I aware of any such nation that has done away with a Bill of Rights once it has been put into place. End quote. It has been clearly and conclusively established that this system does not work. State and federal governments are working frenetically to shred the right of Australians to oppose the actions of the State of Israel, with their assault on our civil rights disguised as an effort to fight anti-Semitism in our country and help Jewish Australians feel more safe. The fact that this happens to advance the information interests of the Western Power Alliance, we are told, is purely coincidental. The evidence is in and the case is closed. The Australian system does not work. We need a national Bill of Rights and we need free speech to be enshrined in our Constitution. In the meantime, we need to be aggressively opposed to laws and policies which assault our freedom of speech. We need to be more aggressive in our opposition than Americans would be, because we have fewer safeguards against tyrannical abuses. It's so disgusting how these freaks are telling us right to our faces, yeah, well, you guys don't have any rights, so I'm going to silence you and oppress you, and I make no apologies about that. That kind of arrogant, abusive authoritarianism deserves nothing but ferocious defiance.

0: Well, we began that sandwich with Geese, with a track called Taxes. Then, No Healthy Person Wants to Rule the World or Become a Billionaire. Yes, that's from Caitlin Johnston, read by Tim Foley. Then Geese again with O Pays Du Cocaine. Apparently the official music video. That was good. Then Caitlin and Tim again with Australia's lack of speech protections means we should be more hostile to speech regulation. Yes, that was very insightful. And we finished off with one more Goose with I See Myself. That'll do nicely. More sandwiches to come. Enjoy this.
1: There are very remarkable mysteries about the fact that we're able to do so many more things than apparently animals can do, and other questions like that. But those are mysteries I want to investigate without knowing the answer to them. And so altogether, I can't believe the special stories that have been made up about our relationship to the universe at large, because they seem to be too simple, too connected, too local, too provincial. The earth, he came to the earth. One of the aspects of God came to the earth, mind you. And look at what's out there. How can it isn't in proportion. Anyway, it's no use arguing. I can't argue it. I'm just trying to tell you why the scientific views that I do have some effect on my beliefs. And also another thing. Has to do with the question of how do you find out if something's true? And if you have all these theories of the different religions have all different theories about the thing, then you begin to wonder. Once you start doubting, just like you're supposed to doubt, you ask me, is the science true? You say, no, we don't know what's true. We're trying to find out. Everything is possibly wrong. Start out understanding religion by saying everything is possibly wrong. Let us see. As soon as you do that, you start sliding down an edge, which is hard to recover from. And so with the scientific view, or my father's view, that we should look to see what's true and what maybe may not be true, once you start doubting, which I think to me is a very fundamental part of my soul, is to doubt and to ask. And when you doubt and ask, it gets a little harder to believe. You see, one thing is I can live with doubt and uncertainty and not knowing. I think it's much more interesting to live not knowing than to have answers which might be wrong. I have approximate answers and possible beliefs and different degrees of certainty about different things, but I'm not absolutely sure of anything. And there are many things I don't know anything about, such as whether it means anything to ask why we're here and what the question might mean. I might think about it a little bit. If I can't figure it out, then I go to something else. But I don't have to know an answer. I don't feel frightened by not knowing things, by being lost in the mysterious universe without having any purpose, which is the way it really is, as far as I can tell, possibly. It doesn't frighten me.

0: But that elicitation is powerful because we're not being asked questions. So our brain doesn't set off little security alarms. And this is how Soviet spies would get information from a 19-year-old U.S. Navy sailor in the early days of the Cold War.
1: You talk about this elicitation.
0: Yeah.
1: What is elicitation?

0: I say, all right, Stephen, your goal is to go figure out how much she makes in 60 seconds and you're not allowed to ask any questions or be awkward. And that's tough, right? It sounds really tough. So if you went over to her, and this is a generalization just to get you to understand what a solicitation is, and said, hey, I'm trying to find the baby carrots. And she walks you over there. But while you're walking, you say, I just read this article online that says all Whole Foods employees just got bumped up to $26 an hour. That's fantastic. And she turns around and goes, what? No, I make 17. So now she doesn't feel like she's been pressed or questioned about how much she makes. She's correcting you. Mm-hmm. Or let's say you got into an Uber tonight and you said, I just read this article that Uber drivers were one of the top most highly satisfied employees in the country. You're going to get a correction. And you're going to be like, what? Where did you read that? So triggering a need to correct the record is one of the easiest ways to use elicitation, but it's only one. Another one is just making a statement afterwards and saying, I bet you had some interesting experiences doing that, or I can imagine that was challenging. Statements are always going to be better than asking pointed questions because a person feels like they're volunteering information. The third layer of that is disbelief. Let's say I wanted to ask if you just got back from vacation and I didn't want to use any questions. Let's say we meet up for dinner or something and I said, Stephen, you look like you just got back from a vacation. That's a statement. And you're like, no, actually, I've been doing this, this, this, and this. So now you've given me more than if I just asked if you were on vacation. Mm-hmm. And I said, wow, that had to be interesting. I can't imagine that. There's got to be a lot of stuff going on there. And you start talking more and more and more. And then, like, that sounds great. There was no challenges to that entire trip. I love when everything is 100% flawless. And you're like, no, well, actually. And then you start going into that. And I'm like, no way. And then now we have disbelief that comes in. And I haven't asked a single question yet. So that's one thing that I challenge everybody that I train to get really good at is that elicitation piece. So how many layers can I get into a person or a conversation just using these statements? And that's why I wrote, there's a whole chapter about it in this book here. But that elicitation is powerful because we're not being asked questions. So our brain doesn't set off little security alarms. And this is how Soviet spies would get information from a 19-year-old U.S. Navy sailor in the early days of the Cold War. A ship would pull into Thailand, or a submarine would pull into Thailand or Singapore, and a Russian would go up and these sailors would be drinking at the bar. Russian would sit there, he's got an Aloha shirt on or something, and strike up a conversation. And they say, I know that the German submarines could outrun you because their propellers are 22 and all of your submarine propellers are 18 feet in diameter. And the sailor, slightly drunk, turns around and says, no, they're not, and starts giving up all this information just to correct the record. And that's all they did back then, was just correcting the record. I'm triggering this need to offer some kind of correction to information that's inaccurate. And even with business intelligence, let's say a company's moving and they have to get business intelligence, somebody at that company will get approached at a bar, and somebody will say, yeah, I heard you guys are moving between March and April. And they'll get corrected and they'll say, no, it's actually February, but we're not really supposed to talk about it. It's like, there's no way you're going to move in February. It's too cold and the interest rates are up too high. There's no possible way that the CEO would ever do that. It's like, yeah. And then you're going to get more information out because of the disbelief. So that was correcting the record. A second technique called bracketing, where I'm giving you a series like between March and May or between 39 and 59. And the third is the disbelief that starts getting this information out of people. So if you want to think about, like, how do I start a conversation or continue one using elicitation, think of the words so, and then do a recap. So you've been doing this for 3 years, or so this is not the best job, but it's getting things done for you. Or I bet. So I bet that was interesting. I bet there were still some challenges there. Or I bet you overcame a whole lot to get to this point. So, or I bet is the best way to do that.
1: And when, okay, so if I say, I bet you hate that coffee.
0: Yeah.
1: That's a statement, but you're going to endeavor to correct the record either way.
0: Yeah.
1: And if you do hate the coffee, you'll say, yeah. Like, even you saying, yes, I do kind of hate it is offering up information.
0: Yeah.
1: Okay. Interesting.
0: And you could even go on.

0: with that? You're like, I bet you hate that coffee. And somebody says, yeah, well, I do kind of hate it. Like, I can imagine you're the kind of person who likes coffee a very specific way. Well, yeah, here's how I like it a lot. You'd say, that's extremely interesting. No creamer, no sugar. And I'm just recapping.
1: So why is that better than me just going, how do you prefer your coffee?
0: Well, if we're just talking about coffee, it's not sensitive information. So
1: Right, so
0: I wouldn't say that that was better.
1: it's for sensitive information
0: Yeah.
1: when
0: So
1: you're trying to not get their guard up.
0: the rule of thumb is the more sensitive the information is that you need, the less questions you need to be asking.

0: What is the one spy trick you would teach everyone that they can use to improve their life instantly?
1: The most important spy trick to change everything immediately is something called perception versus perspective. We all look at the world through our own perception, but perception is your interpretation of the world around you, but it's unique only to you. There's no advantage in your perception. That's why so many people find themselves arguing all the time, trying to convince other people of their own perception. The way that you win any argument, the way that you get ahead in your career, the way that you outsell or outrace anybody is when you move off of perception and move into perspective. Perspective is the act or the art of observing the world from outside of yourself. Sit in the seat of the person opposite you and you think to yourself, what is their life like? What do they feel right now?

Well, we began that sandwich with Richard Feynman on religion. Yes, a little bit longer than Emo Phillips, and kind of fills the idea behind it in a lot more, for me anyway. Then we had Oh Yes, Moby and Jacob Lusk with When It's Cold, I'd Like to Die. Live from Moby's living room, in brackets. Okay. Then, Elicitation. Said the CIA's technique to make people talk without them realizing, yes. Hashtag human behavior. Worth noting, if you're ever getting questioned, kind of by people you don't want them to answer, that's helpful. Then the Black Skirts with Everything. Then Andrew Bustamante. CIA agent reveals a spy trick. I hate tricks, but it's a pretty good one to change your life. Just getting walk a mile in someone else's shoes, basically. And then we finish off with Bahamas, with All I've Ever Known. That's new to me, and that was just wonderful. Continue on down the hole, a sandwich or two to go, and some more make-believe. Enjoy this.

0: The revolution wasn't televised in the 60s. Is it going to be televised in the 90s?
1: Well, you know, the catchphrase, what that was all about, the revolution will not be televised, that was about the fact that the first change that takes place is in your mind. You have to change your mind before you change the way you live and the way you move. So when we said that the revolution will not be televised, we were saying that, like, that the thing that's going to change people is something that no one will ever be able to capture on film. It'll just be something that you see, and all of a sudden you realize, I'm on the wrong page, or I'm on the right page, but I'm on the wrong note. And I've got to get in sync with everyone else to understand what's happening in this country. Uh-huh. But I think that the black Americans have been the only real diehard Americans here, because we're the only ones who've carried the process through the process, that everyone else has sort of like skipped stages. We're the ones who marched, we're the ones who carried the Bible, we're the ones who carried the flag, we're the ones who tried to go through the courts. And being born American didn't seem to matter, because we were born Americans, but we still had to fight for what we were looking for, and we still had to go through those channels and those processes.

Well, we began that one with Tricky with Evolution, Revolution, Love. Then Gil Scott-Heron with The Revolution Will Not Be Televised. Yeah, it's going to start in your mind, doesn't it? And it seems to be happening a bit more worldwide. There's some terrible people and things out there, but the powers of good are out there too, and we're bigger. And then we had the Beatles with Revolution Remastered 2009. Probably need to remaster it again when we all get into some kind of revolution. Actually, across the interwebs, I've been seeing from a few different sources. How could one possibly resist or let all the powers that be know that we're not happy? And something that seems to be cropping up consistently is, yes, let's just not turn up for a day. It's easily done. You won't get arrested, can't get shot. But we just need to coordinate it worldwide. So I don't think it's for right now, because there aren't enough people who want that kind of change. But eventually, that could do it. Yes, the workers of the world, unite. If you're doing something, of course, essential services, go right ahead and turn up. But a lot of people could not turn up and send the message, but let's see where it goes. Enough of a ramble on that. Let's continue on down the hole. One more sandwich. Try this for size.

My name is Padraig O'Tooma, and this is a poem called Make Believe. And on the first day, God made something up. Then everything came along. Seconds, sex, and beasts, and breaths, and rabies. Hunger, healing, lust, and lust's rejections. Swarming things that swarm inside the dirt. 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Rings inside the tree trunk and branches broken by the snow. Pig's hearts and stars, mystery, suspense and stingrays, insects, blood and interests and death. Eventually us with all our viruses, laments and curiosities, all our songs and made-up stories, and our songs about the stories we've forgotten, and all that we've forgotten we've forgotten. And to hold it all together, God made time and those rhyming seasons that display decay.

Well, Josh Cohen with Sail to the Moon, Make Believe by Padraig O Tuama, and It's Only Make Believe from Glen Campbell. Oh, and coming up, it's the Radiothon, not next week, I think it's the week after, and I'll be doing a show, or we'll be doing a show, Stop Press, Ash Frax from Strong Currents will be co-hosting. I'm not sure what we're going to call the show yet. It could be Currents Holes. I don't know. We'll figure it out. But there will be some prizes to be won on the night. So an exclusive to the night too. So save a few bickies, even if you've already subscribed, because they'll come in handy on the night. So good night. Hello to Strong Currents with Ash Frax, coming up after the break. 2 hours of amazing things to keep you interested and up between now and the end of the day. Good night.

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0: That's it.
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0: one more,
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0: we're
1: one
0: done.
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Heat up your crackers and corn. Come on, little pony, heat up your crackers and corn. Tomorrow is another day. We have to go and round up all those strays. Come on, little pony, you just keep jogging along. Come on, little pony, let's get these cattle in. Come on, little pony, let's get these cattle in.

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1: They say history started yesterday, and in this action-packed world it seems history is being made almost every second. 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

0: you know, all alone, are you, Ned? Oh, that song. I could never get tired of that song. Never. Oh, that was loud. Hello. Hello, Ned. You're obviously here.
1: I'm here.
0: You're here. He's back. You are listening to Songs in the Key of Full House right now. Songs in the Key of Full House, because we are taking a little, what would you call it, sidetrack, a segue, what would you call it, Ned, a sabbatical, a holiday, a Full House holiday. So we're going to play songs, music from Full House, again and again. And again. What did I do? Why am I being punished? That's all right. We'll get through this together. Full House. This is number 7, I think, of the Full House episodes. I think something like that. We can find out. But, for now, let's just have some music. Where are we? Let's see. We got the good book of Full House. Here it is. Ah, here we go. We're gonna start. Oh, I've had that one. Oh, I see. Let's go there.
1: Losing my mind.
0: Yeah.
1: Right there.
0: There we go. There we go. How exciting. How are you, Ned? Have you been watching Full House as in preparation for this show? Have you been doing some research?
1: Yeah, I have been.
0: Of course you have. That's what you do. Because it's an important part of your life, isn't it? A bit of Full House. A bit of wholesome fun. There's nothing wrong with Full House. You know, you watch it and you never go, oh, you know, that's dated. That's aged badly. It's just sweetness and light. Mm-hmm. It's very sweet. All right. Merry Christmas. Merry Christmas. All right. Here's the first one. The first one is just called Merry Christmas. We're going for the Ed Sheeran version today. Is that all right with you? Do you like a bit of Ed Sheeran?
1: No.
0: No, me either. Let's go something else. What about...
1: Yes, I do.
0: You do. All right. Here we go. Ed Sheeran, Merry Christmas, and all will be explained in no time. So happy Christmas, everybody.
1: All will be explained.
0: Oh, yes. You've got some splaining to do. Here we go. Merry Christmas.

0: Sometimes you just have to sneak in a little bit of Pet Shop Boys. It's just a good way to start the day, I
1: yeah,
0: reckon.
1: Before it sounded like them.
0: There is logic there. There's some logic.
1: Before it sounded like the Pet Shop Boys.
0: Yeah, sorry, Ned. I can't help myself. You know I can't help myself when it comes to the...
1: But I just didn't know what tune that was.
0: Okay. Losing my mind. And do you know why, Ned?
1: Oh, that one. This is my mind one.
0: See? Logic. Did you want to play
1: Yeah, I will.
0: Audio, yeah.
1: I'd like to.
0: All right, we'll hold it up to the microphone and press play. Yeah, or that one. That one will do. There we go. Oh, there's something very nice in the background while we're talking. But we'll get to that next. We'll get to that next. Cool. All right, so hold it up to the microphone, Nick.
2: I wish Vicky were here for Christmas, ba ba boo. I wish Vicky were here for Christmas, ba ba ba boo. I wish Vicky were here for Christmas, cause I'm losing my mind.
0: Bang.
3: Oh, I love this song. Come on, guys.
0: There you go. Cause I'm losing my mind.
2: I wish Vicky were here for Christmas, ba ba boo. I wish Vicky were here for Christmas, ba ba ba boo. I wish Vicky were here for Christmas, cause I'm losing my mind.
0: There you go.
3: Come on, guys.
0: There you go.
3: Wow.
0: All right. So, Danny, the father, there's a lot going on here. We'll turn that down. Danny has a new girlfriend. This is the dad of the three girls.
1: Mm-hmm.
0: New girlfriend called Vicky.
1: Correct.
0: She can't make it for Christmas. So Danny sings Christmas. We heard it sort of a Christmas song before. And that he's losing his
1: is this
0: mind.
1: On?
0: Yeah, this is on. It's on. Don't you worry. We're very professional here. Songs of the Key of Full House.
1: Mm-hmm.
0: Okay, so Danny. Just,
1: I can't hear myself.
0: Oh, you can't hear. Maybe it's just your headphones. Maybe we'll just turn up your headphones. How's that? Is that better? Can you hear me, Ned? Can you hear me?
1: Yeah, just about.
0: Maybe your headphones are broken. Everything's falling apart. It's just chaos here today. But we will get through this together,
1: That's
0: Ned.
1: That's better now.
0: That's better. That's good. All right, so Danny's losing his mind for Christmas. So I get to play Losing My Mind by Pet Shop Boys. It's that easy. That's all you need. Just a little shred of hope, and I'm in there with my Pet Shop Boys. And I apologize, but that's just who I am. I'm sorry. But we heard...
1: What was that delicious service?
0: What did I?
1: Deserve this.
0: It's all right. We're all in this together, Ned. We'll get through this together. You'll see.
1: I like them too, though.
0: I know you do. I know. That's something we have in common, isn't it? The love of the boys. The Pet Shop Boys. All right. So we had a Christmas song, Merry Christmas, by Ed Sheeran, of all people, and Elton John, teaming up to wish us all a Merry Christmas. Why not? Then we have Losing My Mind by the Pet Shop Boys, of course. And the next song is going to be Devil with a Blue Dress. Devil with a Blue Dress, which is a song by Mitch Ryder and the Detroit Wheels. Do you know that one? Sort of. It's from Season 2, Episode 7. That's all I've got, though. That's all I've got. Should we just hear the song and then maybe we'll do a bit of research, find out why it's in the Full House episode of Songs in the Key of Glee? We'll be right back. We'll be right back. Don't you worry about that. Here we go. Maybe. Oh, yeah. Here we are.

0: The Beach Boys. The Beach Boys. That was a Danny Tanner one again, I believe.
1: Yes, good. The Danny Tanner
0: Well,
1: song.
0: you tell me, why don't you tell us all about it, Ned? Tell us all about it. Good Vibrations, Beach Boys.
1: Was sung by Ivy Dad.
0: Oh, yeah.
1: Danny.
0: Danny Tanner? Danny
1: Yeah.
0: Tanner, yep.
1: And he was doing all the bits of the Beach Boys
0: Oh, yeah.
1: in order type
0: The
1: thing.
0: kind of over-explaining
1: Type,
0: it.
1: yeah.
0: The first guy
1: The
0: goes.
1: first same thing is like the first guy goes like this.
0: Ooh.
1: The second guy goes
0: Na na na na na.
1: na na. The third guy goes.
0: Yeah, it's kind of he's kind of ruining the song though, isn't he? Breaking it
1: Yes,
0: apart
1: that's
0: like that.
1: right.
0: He's taking all the fun out of it. He's taking all the fun out of it. And Beach Boys are all about fun. Beach Boys are such a fun band.
1: It's because for the Beach Boys, it didn't show up for you.
0: Oh, so they were supposed to be on his TV show as guests, but they didn't turn
1: Yeah.
0: up. Not that day, anyway.
1: Not a day.
0: They turn up a different day.
1: Yes.
0: I have a feeling that the Beach Boys are quite a big part of the Full House show.
1: So he just sings that song instead.
0: And explains it, over-explains the whole thing. Yeah, I get it. I get it. You don't need to explain the Beach Boys. They talk for themselves. With especially with such gold as Kokomo, which is by far their finest work, Kokomo. That's what I reckon anyway. Some might say I'm wrong, but I know I'm right, deep down.
1: No, you're not one.
0: Thank you. Thank you, Ned. Thanks, Glee Jane.
1: About Kokomo.
0: Yeah, what a good song. What a good song. Maybe we'll play that later just for fun. Okay, before that we had Devil in a Blue Dress, or Devil with the Blue Dress on, by Mitch Ryder and the Detroit Wheels. And that one was pretty simple, straightforward. That show that we were talking about that Danny has called
1: Wake up,
0: Wake Up
1: San
0: San
1: Francisco.
0: Francisco.
1: Correct.
0: That the Beach Boys were supposed to be on, they weren't there. Uncle Jesse
1: And his band,
0: and his band called
1: the
0: The Rippers.
1: Whippers,
0: Not Uncle Jesse and the Rippers, though, is it? It's just
1: no,
0: Jesse.
1: just Jesse and me.
0: They just played that on the TV show on Wake Up San Francisco.
1: Yep,
0: It's that
1: in
0: simple.
1: an episode called Joey Gets Tough.
0: Joey. Joey gets tough. He is pretty tough. Well, he looks tough. I saw him the other day on ER as a doctor.
1: Stamos.
0: Yeah, John Stamos. He can do anything. He can do anything. He can be a dentist, a doctor, a singer.
1: And a dentist in GLEEE
0: Exactly.
1: as
0: Yeah,
1: well.
0: I know.
1: Glee.
0: What a guy. What a guy. Where are we? Good Vibrations. Oh yeah, we'll get to more Uncle Jesse in a minute. But for now, we're gonna play. Oh, I see. All right, we're gonna play a song now. That's quite relevant to what's.
1: Stuffing butt sounds.
0: It's all songs, yeah. We're gonna play a specific song. Here you go. Is this better? A specific song. That's very current and very sad, I have to say. Because Dolly Parton, as you know, died earlier this week. Sad day for you, I know, Ned, because you're a big fan. I think you've done a painting of Dolly, haven't you?
1: Yes, I did.
0: Yeah.
1: With song titles as well
0: Yeah.
1: in the painting.
0: That's the one. Bit of Romeo. That just sold the other day, didn't it? It is sad, but you know what? She lived a very good life, and she touched a lot of people with her music and with her gentle heart, and she did a lot of good as well in the world. So this one, I know you like your Whitney Houston as well,
1: Oh, yes, I do.
0: but Dolly Parton, wrote this song, of course. So we're going to play her version, but in the TV show Full House, Uncle Jesse sings this.
1: In a prom episode.
0: Prom.
1: Prom
0: Who's
1: night.
0: prom? Who's prom?
1: DJ, I think.
0: DJ's problem.
1: DJ and Steve's.
0: Steve, DJ and Steve. And Kimmy Gibbler's there.
1: And
0: as
1: Kimmy
0: well.
1: As well is there,
0: yeah.
1: too.
0: Yeah. All right, so we're going to have a prom.
1: Losing her nails.
0: Losing her nails. Losing her mind.
1: Putters.
0: All right. Well, that's an important part of prom, isn't it? Having good nails. That's all right. So we're going to play this one.

0: So that means Imari has to just cope with that too.
1: I know. It's tough.
0: Herself.
1: It's tough. It's very tough. All right, here we go.
0: Doing tribute songs and stuff.
1: Yeah.
0: Typing.
1: Oh, I'm sure that's coming. They'll all come out and sing a few Dolly songs. You watch. Yeah. Probably Miley and her dad.
0: Mm-hmm. A bit of way.
1: Billy Ray. Maybe Keith Urban will come out and sing a song or two. Maybe. I don't know. I'm just making this up.
0: She died at the age of 80.
1: See, that's a pretty good innings, isn't it? 80.
0: 80.
1: That's enough, isn't it? Surely. Mm-hmm. We can't all be David Attenborough and live to 100. All right. Here we go.
0: Big 80.
1: The big 80. This one's for you, Dolly.
0: Yep, for you. Tribute.

0: I think that means go.
1: Of course it does. What else would it mean? Here we are again. Right in the midst of a Full House special of Songs in the Key of Glee. And we were just talking about Glee. Because,
0: by the way,
1: because there was a Dolly Parton song that we just played called I Will Always Love You that Dolly wrote about, what was his name? Some cowboy that she used to do a TV show with. But then Whitney Houston took it to new heights.
0: To new heights.
1: In The Bodyguard.
0: That's right.
1: Kevin Costner.
0: Mm-hmm. That's true.
1: But it was also in a little show called... A little show called...
0: Key of Glee.
1: Glee.
0: G-L-E-E.
1: Yeah. Sung by Mercedes.
0: Mercedes Jones.
1: Yeah. It always comes back to Glee.
0: In the Valentine's Day episode.
1: Oh, okay. Yeah, that's ringing a bell. So Mercedes...
0: Called Heart.
1: Heart. Mercedes sings it to Sam.
0: Mm-hmm. Yeah. Sam Evans.
1: There you go.
0: And Jolene was used as well too, in Glee.
1: Ah, Jolene. Okay.
0: Coach Beast.
1: Really?
0: Sings it. In scene 3.
1: Okay.
0: At the election campaign.
1: Ah, of course. Well, that's how you win elections. You sing Dolly Parton.
0: No, it wasn't.
1: She didn't win?
0: No. Not to her of that, because it was because... Susan was to store her man.
1: What? Sue Sylvester. My goodness. All right.
0: Some of the words in that song is, you can take him just because you can.
1: Just because you can. Yeah. Yeah. You know, she wrote that song, Jolene, on the same day that she wrote I Will Always Love You. How good is that? How much talent is that? Two enormous songs in one day. What a clever lady. She will be very missed. But she's always with us. Yeah. After that, we had...
0: In spirit,
1: yeah. After that, we had She's All Right by Jackie Wilson. That one was also played at the prom.
0: Yes.
1: Just a little snippet of it, though. And then, after that, we had Hippie Shake.
0: Oh, yeah.
1: Another one by Jesse and the Rippers, but not played at the prom. This one.
0: That's right. Different episode.
1: This one was played at Disney.
0: At Disneyland.
1: Yeah.
0: At the end of season 6.
1: Yeah.
0: That was...
1: Season 6. Which is why you can hear in the background a little bit of...
0: The episode called... If a mouse meets the house.
1: The mouse meets the house. Mickey Mouse meets Full House. That makes sense. Mm-hmm. But that's why you can hear Disney music in the background.
0: Yes.
1: What's the song called?
0: You can now.
1: A dream. A dream is a wish your heart makes.
0: No.
1: Is that right?
0: A wish is what your heart makes.
1: Ah, that makes more sense. There you go. Lovely.
0: From Pinocchio.
1: Ah, Pinocchio.
0: That's from
1: Pinocchio. Very nice. Okay.
0: Disney movie.
1: So they all go to Disney World. All of them. Pack up the van. Off they go. Would you go to Disneyland? Would you like to go to Disneyland?
0: Maybe.
1: Yeah, maybe. Would you go on the big scary rides?
0: Maybe.
1: I don't think I could.
0: Maybe not.
1: Yeah, too scary. Too scary. I'll just watch. Eat fairy floss and hot dogs. Hot dogs on a stick. There you go.
0: Mm-hmm.
1: Have a chat to
0: me. No,
1: Mickey
0: I can't
1: Mouse.
0: Watch.
1: I can't watch. It's too scary. So that's that. That's that. That's enough dreaming. Now we're getting back to the real world. This next song... It's by the Beatles. It's called Good Day.
0: The end of season 6.
1: Oh, we're up to that already.
0: That was.
1: But it's smashing through it. How many seasons are there? Eight?
0: Eight.
1: Eight. All right. Plenty to go.
0: Yeah.
1: Good Day Sunshine by the Beatles. This one, I think any anyone who likes ponies would appreciate this. This one's playing in a montage of DJ riding a pony in a park. Not really sure why, but you gotta love that. Who doesn't like riding a pony in a park?
0: We're gonna get a horse. We're gonna get a horse. We're gonna get a horse.
1: What are you talking about? Is that from Full House?
0: Yeah.
1: Oh, okay. That's how they get their horse.
0: Mm-hmm. We're gonna get a horse. Okay. We're gonna get a horse.
1: Fair enough. Whatever it takes to get on a pony. Fair enough. What?
0: Hello, Mustafa.
1: This is getting out of hand. I'm going to play a song. This is called... What on earth is that noise? Lilididdy. Oh, that's beautiful. All right, that's enough.
0: Pay no attention if the lips are moving.
1: Pay no attention. You heard the man. Let's have some Beatles. Good day, sunshine. Good day. We'll be back.

0: How sweet is that? I don't even know that song, but it's very sweet. Back to the house. Oh, sorry, return. Return to Pooh Corner. Kenny Loggins? Is that right? Something like that. That'll do. Christopher Robin.
1: That's right, and that song was done in two parts, apparently.
0: In two parts? Like two-part harmony?
1: No, just...
0: two different songs.
1: Yeah. No, if the same song...
0: yeah.
1: But in separate scenes.
0: Oh, okay. All right, so the one that I saw that you showed me was Jesse singing to... actually, all of the boys, Jesse, Joey, and Danny, singing to the new twins. Is that right?
1: Yeah, with the twin, the twins, the boys, the twin boys.
0: Yeah, and they were saying
1: Alex and Nikki,
0: and they were saying that they used to sing that song to the girls when they were little. So it's a bit of a tradition, a Tanner tradition. What was the second bit that you were talking about?
1: The second scene bit of the same song is when Becky sings it herself.
0: Oh.
1: As well.
0: Who does she sing it to? The same boys?
1: No. Yes, Natalie.
0: Okay.
1: To the same boys.
0: All right. Is she a good singer?
1: Yes and no.
0: Yes and no. Not as good as Jessie.
1: Mm-hmm.
0: Nah. No, it can't be
1: because
0: good.
1: When Issy comes in as soon as they've seen that song to the boys, and that's when she sounds not so great.
0: Ah, she doesn't hit the notes. Okay.
1: Yeah.
0: All right.
1: Then eventually, later on in the episode, she sings the same song again.
0: Ah.
1: But does a different line of the song.
0: Second part of it.
1: Yeah.
0: All right. I'm with you now. I get you.
1: Winnie the Pooh doesn't know what to do. With a honey pot scar on his nose.
0: Ah. So she acts it out a little bit as well.
1: Yeah.
0: Very sweet. You know, I'd never heard that song before. That's a new one to me. A new one. But that's all right. I don't know much. I'll admit that.
1: Mm-hmm.
0: I don't know much at all.
1: That horse episode.
0: The pony.
1: The pony one.
0: Yeah.
1: Is called DJ's Very First Horse.
0: DJ's Very First Horse.
1: Season 2.
0: It says it all. That's all you need to know. DJ's Very First Horse. Probably not her last horse, though.
1: Called. Yeah. Rocket.
0: Rocket. The pony. Yeah. Very nice.
1: With that Bee Gees song.
0: What was the Bee Gees one?
1: The Sunshine one.
0: Oh, that was actually the Beatles. But that's
1: no, the Beatles one.
0: Yeah.
1: I mean.
0: I gotcha. I know you didn't. Yeah. I know you knew that because you're the Glee Jay. Mm-hmm. But that's it. That's all we've got time for today, Ned. One more Full House episode down. I'm going to call that a tick complete. So stick around, everybody, because up next is going to be the girls from Diggit to talk about compost and lemon trees, etc. We're going to get out of here, but we'll be back next week, I guess, to do more Full House, possibly, or maybe something else. We'll see. So long, Ned.
1: Mm-hmm.
0: It's time for you to go back to the House of Pooh.
1: With Kenny Loggins.
0: That'd be something. Just going to leave you with a little bit
1: of
0: Dolly. Why not? A bit of Dolly. Hi, Dolly. Love is like a butterfly. Hi, everybody.

0: Well, the reason you played some songs while I was gone.
1: I did.
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0: Because that has been stuck in my head for about a week straight.
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We'd like to start today's show with an acknowledgement of the Dadjarung people, past and present, the traditional custodians of the land from which we are broadcasting and gardening, land that was never ceded. And I'd like to extend that respect to anybody listening to today's show who's a traditional owner as well. We'd also like to say thank you to Arboria Tree Management for their ongoing sponsorship of today's show and keeping us on the air. We love you, Arboria. Today is a pre-recorded show. Lou and I have stepped away from the desk this Saturday, but we do have an action-packed show with an interview about a zero waste program happening in Queensland that was absolutely fascinating that Lou has done while on holidays, coming up shortly. Before we go to that pre-recorded interview, I want to talk about how busy this time of year is. It's probably got to be the busiest time of year in the garden because daytime temperatures are warming up, the length of day is extending, and right now there is just so much to get on top of. So first, time to start prepping the garden beds for any of your summer species, any of your summer veggies and those sorts of things. So it's time to, you know, dig in the aged compost and add any well-rotted animal manures and really, you know, get that nitrogen in that's going to be needed for that heavy feeding crops over the summer. It's also time to get on top of weeds. They are just springing out of the garden, straight out of the dirt. Every day I walk past and there's so much more. As much weeding as you can possibly do now is going to help you out as the season goes on. When you can pull them when they're small, they haven't stolen all those valuable nutrients and moisture out of the garden. It's also time that if you have winter bulbs, that it's time to feed them. So your jonquils or your daffies, they're finishing up on how showy they are. So feed them up with a complete fertilizer. Don't cut their leaves because that's how they take in a whole lot of nutrients and goes into the bulb, and they'll need that for photosynthesis and to store the energy for next year. The other thing that's really great to do right now is that if you've got things like dianellas or lamandras that might need to be dug up and divided, now is a great time to do that. You can dig up those strongly rhizomic plants where there's lots of roots under the ground, and carefully using a knife split the clump into lots of smaller plants. And then the scary part that I find is actually trimming the leaves down to about a third of the plant. It allows them to transplant much better. You might also consider giving them a bit of a native food feed as well as you plant them out. The other thing that you could be doing is getting ready for some of the plants that you might be wanting to put in summertime. So, you know, somewhere undercover, possibly indoors. If you haven't already started your tomatoes, it's a good time. But the other things as well are coming up, like capsicums and eggplants, zucchinis, cucumbers. All of those things can be started under glass or within a greenhouse or somewhere like that. And they just keep them warm until we get past the kind of big frost risk, you know, sometime in October. But if you get them started now, you're going to get a much longer fruiting period over the summer because they're going to be so much more established when they're going in. So it's a great time to be thinking about it. If that's not for you or you're still looking for more to do, there's also some direct sowing that you can start to do outside. Things like carrots and parsnips, radishes and beetroots can go straight into the ground. There's going to be a lot to do coming up, so you know, just make sure that you plan for space as you if you're going to go in there and plant those things. I guess
it's always a good time to plant lettuce. And you can still plant spinach and silver beet as well. So they're going to thrive pretty well in these cooler, damper conditions. If you're thinking, oh, what should I be doing with my fruit trees? It's a good time to make sure that they're ready for the big spring burst that's about to come through. So if you can, have sprayed them with a copper-based fungicide. That'll stop anything like the leaf curl from coming up and those sorts of fungal diseases. It's also a good time as they're kind of waking up to start applying fertilizer. Make sure it's organic. Make sure, like, I like the pelletized version, but there are lots of things out there on the market. Have a chat with your favorite garden supply store about what you should use. I think if you haven't already, I'm hoping you've already pruned. I think we're probably getting to the very end of any kind of, you know, pruning season. It might be the very last gasp, I guess, to maximize that vase shape and airflow, which will help you later with your potential fungal issues. I'm also hoping that if you bought something bare-rooted, that you've got it into the ground. So if there's something that you've received in the mail or you've bought recently, this is probably the very, very last chance to get it in the ground and take advantage of all the things that bare-rooted trees can do. So, yeah, get those things in and make sure that they're, ready for the big push that's coming forward as spring really starts to draw on their resources. So your citrus is probably finishing up in terms of all of its fruiting, but it's still an important time for them. You can have a good look around and see if they've got any citrus gall wasp. Those, you'll recognise them as along the stem there'll be a kind of swelling or thickening, and each one of those is a little gall wasp nest where they've laid their eggs in that soft growth. One of the simplest ways to control that is to get out your potato peeler and make it your garden potato peeler from now on. And you can just go through just using the peeler on a couple of those, each one of those lumps as you find it, shaving off the bark just on one side of the lump. Don't do both sides because you'll stop nutrients from traveling up the branch. But by shaving off one of the sides of the lump, you expose the chamber that's inside, and it dries it out and stops the gall wasp from breeding and moving through all of its life cycle. So that's good, particularly if you've only got a minor infestation. If you find, as you have a good look through your citrus, actually there's a lot more than you thought, it's a really good idea to go through and prune out those branches. Make sure that you don't toss those just straight into your compost pile, and don't put them in your green waste bin because they're just going to spread those wasps everywhere. I recommend that they're great for when you're cooking something on a barbecue, that you can use the leaves and cook them down. They're amazing with fish, and it's not going to hurt you at all. If you're not going to use a cooking method, the other thing that you can do is solarize them and make sure that they've had some time just baking in a hot garbage bag or something like that until you're ready to discard them. So now is just the prime time for getting on top of that gall wasp. So have a little bit of a look around, see what you can find, and that'll be great to get on top of now. There's so much to do in the garden right now, but it's time for us to listen to the interview that Lou's done with Annie Taylor about her zero waste program. She'll be on just after this song.

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2: Annie, where are we?
3: We are at the old schoolhouse here in Horseshoe Bay.
2: And who are you?
3: I'm Annie Taylor.
2: Tell me about your zero waste program on the island.
3: We've been going for 3 years and we take food scraps from the local community. Just a tiny little sample, not a lot. And then we process it through like an incinerator, which...
2: Yeah, what is this and how did you get it? This is looks like a stainless steel kitchen sink.
3: It does. And inside of that cupboard is an incinerator, one of those things that you used to have in your kitchen.
2: In your kitchen, that just chomps everything up?
3: Chomps everything up.
2: Yeah.
3: And then there's a... So that's kind of like the teeth. That's like the mouth. So we feed all the food in, goes through the teeth, into the stomach out the back, which we then pump into one of the big IBC's products. While it's going through the machine, it gets the first product.
2: And what's the first product? Is this magic?
3: It's called Photon Fuel. So get your mind around the name.
2: It's activating something.
3: It's based out of Townsville. I kind of think of it a bit like a reggae vibe, or like when Pink came to Townsville. There's a vibration, there's a thing, there's a vibe going on. So we're kind of got the reggae beat out. We get the food, that all gets infused.
2: This is really gonna screw with people's heads who are our scientific sort of mob.
3: Yeah. Well, they can go on the VRM website and see all the science behind it.
2: The VRM website, which is?
3: So it's VRM Biologic, and they're the owners of this knowledge that came out of James Cook University. So that's why it's kind of happening here in Townsville.
2: Yeah.
3: So it's this project's funded by Townsville Council. The man who was in charge of the sustainability section was big in favour of getting this going, and it's a demonstration project. So his hope was, even if it gets moved to the next stage, which we tried to get funding, but that didn't work.
2: Yeah.
3: But that'll take it. Again, still only a sample unit of the island, because us humans, we create so much food scraps.
2: Oh, we're so much waste. So much. It's extraordinary.
3: So... even when that does happen and then it'll move to the transfer station, then this one will keep going, was Greg Bruce's idea, because his dream for Townsville by 2030 is we're fully sustainable and the whole world is coming to learn how to be sustainable. So this magnetic island being the jewel of Townsville,
2: yes,
3: this was the jewel operating here under the schoolhouse. So
2: how does it work? You've told me about the process and the VRM vibration.
3: Yeah, so...
2: That's just a liquid, isn't it?
3: Yeah, it's... Yeah, 15 litres goes into 1,000 litres.
2: Right.
3: So we buy that product from VRM.
2: Yep.
3: And then once it's full, it's a little bit like you're calling in all of the organisers for a Mardi Gras for the microorganisms.
2: Mm-hmm.
3: So the vibe's going out, everything's coming in, and we're putting all the food on. Then we add these two other 15-litre containers of Activate Part A and Part B.
2: Yes.
3: That we pour that in, and we also put in 3 kilos of lime. So I call that the vodka and the tequila and the bag of lime.
2: I think the

0: Egg flips sounds like the non-smelly, the sweetener.
1: That's right. Well, it's... But anyway, and then we lock it in. And then they say for the first 2 weeks, all of the non-beneficial microorganisms go crazy.
0: Mm-hmm.
1: And then at the end of that two-week period, then the beneficial microorganisms eat all of them. And at the end of a month, I can then bottle it. So that's just over there where we bottle it into all repurposed plastic containers that have come onto the island for some other purpose.
0: Yeah.
1: And then the local community just come and pick it up. So all we ask is, because Townsville Council fund my wages, so I've got roughly 10 hours a week
0: to come and sort through the scraps and put it through the process.
1: And process it and bottle it and then empty the sludge out of the bottom, which is like liquid gold. So there's all these different people around the island who know its value, especially ones out bush on the west coast, out to Bulger Bay. So I'll just bucket it all up, put it in my ute, take it out there, and it's really foul. Like, to me, it doesn't smell that bad, but it does smell bad.
0: Yeah.
1: And it looks like vomit. It's just all the sludge.
0: It's sounding worse, huh?
1: Yeah. And then we dig trenches. Well, this tomorrow, I'm doing a whole bunch today, and we're taking it out. And then we're going back to the tip, getting mulch. And then where he's going to do a future garden bed, then...
0: We've got a happy composter coming with their bucket.
1: We have. The man we were just talking about.
0: Rob.
1: Yeah, do you want to stop this
0: That'd
1: now?
0: Be lovely. Oh, we'll go and say hello to Rob.
1: All right.
0: We'll just do a random. Hello, Rob.
1: Oh, wait a minute. No, it's not Rob. I'm looking from a distance. And
0: it's not Rob. Oh, there we go. Oh,
1: it's somebody else. This is one of our beautiful food prep deliveries.
2: Yeah, just a little bit. We're a guest.
0: I'm just doing a little recording.
2: Yeah,
0: I'm from Castlemaine. We do a radio show called Dig It.
2: Yeah.
0: And so I'm interviewing Annie about this wonderful program.
2: Yes, well, it is, isn't it?
0: It's, you don't mind being on radio, do you?
2: Oh, not at all.
0: Tell us all about it.
2: Well, I'm a guest here, and the house has got the system going, and we keep up with it.
0: Oh, good on you.
2: Yeah. Oh, no, it's a great idea. How's it going?
3: Yeah.
2: How is it going?
3: Well, couldn't be going better.
2: Oh, fantastic.
0: Well, that's fantastic that you can come to a place which does have a lot of holidayers. I'm a holidayer.
2: Yeah.
0: And that the houses that you can be in can get us to continue. Because I hate putting my scraps in a rubbish bin.
2: Yes. It's a great initiative. There's no doubt about that. We, they try things with councils in Melbourne. We're from Melbourne. And,
0: yep.
2: But this is something a stage further, isn't it?
0: It is, yeah.
2: Fantastic.
0: Lovely to meet you. Thank you very much.
2: There you go.
0: Keep on composting.
2: All the best to Castlemaine.
0: Thank you. There you go. There's a bucket.
2: Oh, yeah, we need a bit.
0: Bucket retrieval.
1: Just give it a wipe.
0: It's action here at the Zero Waste Bioregen demonstration project on my secret island, which you probably all know about now.
1: I don't tell anyone.
0: No, I'm telling anyone. Okay.
1: Yeah.
0: Where were we? So that man just comes in, so they know to come here on the days you're here.
1: Yeah, they'd have a sign up in the Airbnb because some of the locals, it's pretty much, there's quite a few Airbnbs just around
0: Horseshoe,
1: Well, not just around these two streets.
0: Oh, okay.
1: So,
0: Enviro Streets. We're in the Enviro Centre.
1: That's right. It's a whole island.
0: Yeah.
1: With pockets of. But anyway, when I learned how to do this project,
0: what's your background? Okay, backstory. Wind it back.
1: Yeah. So I'm...
0: So many interesting people up here.
1: Yeah. I'm a lover of nature, have always been so since a little kid.
0: No.
1: So, yeah, I know. And also passionate about Indigenous people. So I spent a long time, like 10 years, the whole 90s, over living in Central America, so with the Guatemaltecans and then also in Honduras. Learned how to live, then came back to Australia to get to know the oldest Aboriginal people. So I spent the next 20-odd years as a ranger in Kakadu National Park, hanging out with the traditional owners up there.
0: Yeah.
1: Again, learning. Became very passionate about eradicating weeds, so a mighty advocate of glyphosate. And covering myself in it.
0: Yeah. Living proof that you can survive.
1: Yeah, 100%. And that it really works in getting rid of invasive weeds, especially that change fire regimes, in very healthy natural ecosystems.
0: Yeah.
1: A whole other story with everything else. So when I left Kakadu, I came here, which is incidentally the same latitude south of the equator as the island I was living on over off the coast of Honduras. So there's a very strong connection to it. And a little voice in Kakadu told me to come here. So I hadn't been here ever before. So anyway, I came. And my goal then was to rectify all the glyphosate I'd sprayed and then spend the rest of my life looking after soil. So I was on my way to Western Australia, learn about regenerative farming.
0: Yeah.
1: Had done heaps of study and then went, oh, I'm going to Magnetic Island. Well, that's the end of my soil work. And then when I arrived here...
0: I know, it's all rock here.
1: Yeah, I know. It's very poor granite soil. Mm. Really good drainage, though.
0: Yeah, great drainage. Yes.
1: So great for pineapples. So when I arrived, I just followed your passion, which is pulling weeds. Mm. So there was one that you can't walk barefoot on that was all along the beaches.
0: Is that little red...
1: No, it's got a little yellow flower called caltrop.
0: Caltrop, yes.
1: Anyway, it's really mean. Mm. It'll put a puncture in a bicycle tyre. And it's no good for dogs, and I've got a dog too, so... But anyway, it's a lady who's in charge of the Project Reef Assist, which is, again, a council project, which was dealing with weeds and then turning the weeds actually into a soil. So there's a couple of products that Photon Fuel comes from. So the mother culture, top secret, makes photon fuel, breaks down food scraps, makes groundswell that breaks down woody stuff, so weeds, and then BioFort that breaks down protein. So when there's fish poisons and really toxic over protein stuff, It's miraculous. It's doing amazing things around the world now. So anyway, they all come from the same project. So we were doing the Humi soil, which the project is still doing, which is free soil now for the island, again council funded and part of the whole
0: there's a lot picture. Of lot of avenues circles. I can go down here. Yes.
1: So anyway, so then at that time, Chris was saying, we're about to get this machine. And The council here in Townsville was talking about the FOGO.
0: Yes.
1: So it was all kind of...
0: Very hot topic in the Castlemaine Shire.
1: And it was all getting very confusing. And it was happening over on Townsville, but not here.
0: Yes.
1: We were getting these machines. Finally, Greg Bruce was... So one went to council over in Townsville and one came here.
0: Yep.
1: So when I heard about that, that was like, wow, that's soil. So I put my hand up to do the really dirty work. And it's doing emptying fish bins that have been sitting in Kakadu for 4 days, really skanky, is worse than what I do
0: here. Is
1: that
0: where the Charlie Carp used to come from?
1: Well,
0: remember that?
1: Yeah. But they were mean. So that's kind of given me good training. So this actually isn't so bad. But when you get to emptying the sludge out of the bottom, it's really skanky. But I'm fine with it because I got trained by the fish bins.
0: Yeah.
1: But anyway, so that's kind of like the whole kit and caboodle process, lots of different things all coming together. Is that questions?
0: Yeah. The question is, what was the Humi soil? Humi soil. How does that work? Where does that...
1: So we get...
0: What project's that?
1: That's with Reef Assist.
0: Yep.
1: Which is also operating out of here. That's their nursery just over here. And that's funding from the council... Started after all that extra funding we got when everyone was locked in and there was no work for anyone. But that project has done so good, it keeps getting funding and funding. So it's been going 5 years, I think.
0: Is that doing foreshore?
1: Not the foreshore, it's doing all the creek lines because it's to reduce the erosion runoff out onto the Great Barrier Reef.
0: Right, and nutrient runoff.
1: Yeah. And just, and kind of, controlling the erosion that's happening. And that's a whole other story of this delicate red soil that we have that's really rare and it's disappearing and it's a really ancient and you have to talk to Gethin about learning about that one. Anyway,
0: I guess I'll have to come back.
1: That's right. That's another story. But the Humi soil, you get a huge pile where you mix all of the weeds up with mulch, which we get from the tip.
0: So like a raw composty sort of thing.
1: Yeah, really. And then you... pour this groundswell again, just 15 litres goes a long, long way, and then you put a big tarp, you moisten it and you put a big tarp on it and you leave it for 6 months. And at the end of that 6 months, it's pretty much broken down to soil.
0: Yeah.
1: Good soil, not with worms in it, but that might be the location where the pile is. But it's full of humic acid. So you mix that one part, that to normal soil, 10-part soil, and then that makes really healthy soil, but the most important thing is it makes drought-resilient soil. And because that comes from the mother culture, if you then add the accelerate, which is what we make, the two come back together and then they go really shaboom. So this one, if you use this regularly, it will also make drought-resilient soil.
0: So, which you need because it's really dry here this year, isn't it?
1: Well,
0: it looks dry. A few people, isn't it?
1: Well,
0: it looks dry. A few people.

0: those big droughts were in Australia, because we're in a rain shadow.
1: Yes.
0: And when that happens, like already...
1: It's almost the dry tropics here in town.
0: We are dry tropics.
1: Hence that's what I love about it.
0: That's why they call it Brownsville.
1: I like it.
0: But all of the gardens, and we've been going 3 years, so we've got a lot of gardens that have been using it. And once they've used it, they keep using it.
1: Yes.
0: So as we keep creating more, we like that the other day over there, there was over 200 litres of Accelerate bottled.
1: Mm.
0: And it's a week later and there's 3 15-litre containers sitting there. So a lot's gone.
1: Yes.
0: So and the more often you use it on your garden, the initially when you put it on your garden, like 12 hours later, you're still smelling it. Like it's not, doesn't make you vomit because it's deep.
1: Do you have to warn your neighbours?
0: No, your neighbours will know about it.
1: Yeah.
0: if you've got neighbours that got Airbnb, or a lot of the Airbnbs that their people come and bring their food, when they've got no guests, they'll quickly put it all around.
1: Put a top dress on.
0: But the more you use it, the shorter that time is. So at my house now, I've been using it for 3 years. I put it down at a ratio of 10 to 1, and then I then get a hose and I hose it in, and 15 minutes later, the smell's gone. Initially, it was 12, 13 hours, like it was a long time. But now it's really short. So the more you use it, the more microorganisms have been called in. Back to that Mardi Gras scenario.
1: Yeah, yeah. So once
0: we've got the party organisers in the IBC, we put it into a bottle, you put that in your soil. So we got all of the local gardeners that had been gardening for many years to trial it first, because I don't believe anything I hear, especially the people who are promoting. They told a great story initially.
1: Yeah.
0: The most important thing they said when I'm processing, which really got me hooked, was it's really important that I'm smiling and thinking good thoughts. And when
1: it's very anthroposophical. I'm thinking very Rudolf Steiner. I love it. That sort of spiritual value.
0: I call it alien technology. And they're really top secret. They're based in Townsville because of the intellectual property right laws that are specific to Townsville because of the Mabo decision, is what I'm told. So that's why they're here.
1: That's another story.
0: Yeah. So it's some magical thing that Ken, who's the scientist, and Gil, who's the guy who kind of promote, you know, is the two head men. Well, the scientist's son, who's only about early 20s, he's now in charge, and it's a massive multi-international company, and it's not here in Australia.
1: So what I heard from the people who put me onto you was that that this is now getting sent to the Northwest and is used as some, maybe it's a wetting thing as well for the soil of farms, and it's cheaper than them buying.
0: Yeah.
1: Am I telling you the story? Are you going to complete the story?
0: I'll polish it.
1: Polish the story for our listeners.
0: This product has not taken off in Australia, and it's been blocked by the scientific worlds who are wanting the key product, and they won't give it, and it's just getting blocked. You can kind of follow the chat and then all of the discrepancies that have been going on. But the rest of the world have embraced it massively. Now, wait a minute, where was I going with this story?
1: Is it being used in the West?
0: Oh, yes, sorry. So where we're at right now is that they were massive in initially China.
1: Yeah.
0: Who tried it, used it, went fantastic, got more, went quiet for 8 years as they tried to reverse engineer it. At the end of 8 years came back going, we want a whole shipload.
1: Right.
0: And this was at the time when there was no trade, being the whole world's locking down.
1: Yeah.
0: So they sent one of the Chinese government ships down and they filled it up with IBCs full of Accelerate. And they took it back to China because it's that good. So you can follow all of that stuff on their website. Then they became massive in America because it really is saving the soil, which is my big passion.
1: Yeah.
0: And then they became massive in the Arab nations because their policy is from oil to soil. And where the product that really took off over there was the Biofort, because they had huge feedlots for a long, long time, with all of that manure going from the feedlots just into huge, big, massive areas in the desert. And that was toxic. And now it's been going for so long, it was a massive environmental disaster that they had. VRM show up with a little bit of Biofort, they pour it in there, and like it's within days, things turn. And it changes it really quickly into something that is good for plants, and it's plant ready rather than being highly toxic, non-beneficial. So they instantly turned it into massive fertilizer.

0: is part of their foil. So they're treated like royalty when they go to the Arab nations. So anyway, they were busy. They didn't need to worry about Australia. They had this project going here that they love and they support it so much. Now, firstly, they're not so busy in the Arab nations because the Arab nations are busy with other things. Well, they're busy with other things. Oil, so all of the products that the Australian farmers have been using, who haven't, therefore, the door's been closed to all these alternative products. They can't get their product now. And if they can, it's very expensive.
1: Yep.
0: And soon, transport's going to be a big issue. So it's the most perfect golden time that I think that people that, and they're really young people that are in charge of VRM now, because they're giving it to that next generation because this is what this is.
1: Which is wonderful.
0: Yeah. And those young, they're really nice people that I've met, the young ones, or all of the whole team is. So we have a deal with council that every couple of months we'll send 1,000 litres over, which we, our first 1,000 litres was for the Townsville Council to use.
1: Okay.
0: Because their unit, they never got it up and running. There was so much, especially with that FOGO thing, there was so much conflict and it was just made too hard. But
1: so is there a machine sitting over there?
0: No, we used ours so much that when we needed a new one, we got their one.
1: Okay.
0: So that's their one.
1: Right.
0: And we're about to get another incinerator put in because we've worn down the blades on that one too. So, because it processes. Well, we've done, in May, it was 7.5 tonne. And we're doing roughly 80 kilos a week in food scraps. So it's a lot of stuff that
1: it's
0: it processes.
1: It's a lot of work, yes. Yeah.
0: It's only 2 days a week. So it's...
1: So people come here, if you're not here, people come... And they just, you just...
0: They just leave their bucket here.
1: Bucket here, put it in the fridge.
0: Pick up clean ones just around the side there.
1: Yep.
0: And then the Accelerate users come, take their bottles, and then they bring their bottles back and they bring any other plastic bottles they've got at home. And that is enough for it to tick around and keep... All those bottles over there are ones that VRM had were about to take to the dump because they'd emptied out all of that product.
1: Right.
0: And I was like, no, don't send it to the dump, send it over here. We need these 15-litre containers. But anyway, back to the story on the... You'll have to edit this and...
1: No, quick, keep talking. Together.
0: But, yeah.
1: I send it over to Claire and Claire bangs it out on radio.
0: So 1,000 litres went to Townsville initially. Then last year the deal was that every month or so we'll send 1,000 litres over. They ended up taking 2,000 litres, which I thought was used for council, but it wasn't. It was stored... it then turned into 3,000 litres because a lot of it was sludge, so they were able to get more out of it.
1: Okay.
0: And then they got an order from a dairy farmer in Western Australia who couldn't get his products, looking at going, I've got to try something else. I'm going to give this a go. So he ordered the product and VRM went, well, let's send them on Maggie Island because that's a great story.
1: Yes.
0: So our community is providing the official report hasn't yet become public. So I can't, we don't have anything. But there is a report out of how successful it's been. Because every gardener here, it's been unbelievably successful. The early gardeners, I'll loop back to that story, that when we gave it to them to try, some people had already a Mardi Gras of microorganisms in their soil. And they had cacao and breadfruit and avocados. And Kevy is the most amazing gardener over in Nellie Bay.
1: I've been to a few gardens, but every time I come it's just...
0: You hear about another one.
1: Well, but I want to get out to some foodie ones. I've seen lots of lovely tropical ones, but some really productive food gardens.
0: No, Kevy's is really, that's his passion.
1: Because I want some chilies, I want some lemongrass every time I come.
0: Right,
1: chilies, lemongrass and some kaffir lime. And it's
0: our community garden will be able to be providing that.
1: That's what I'm waiting for.
0: Yeah.
1: Yes.
0: Yeah. That's all happening as well. But anyway, we gave it to people like that, and then we gave it, like, one of the landscaper people, they tried it on a property that they were being asked to landscape on just straight deco. It was nothing, and just down by the marina, just terrible, you know, fresh laid. So everyone came back with amazing reports. So the people that, like Kevy, his place went from Sydney Mardi Gras to Rio. So the abundance of flowering of fruit, taste of fruit, size of fruit, size of flowers, everything just went bush. He was like, that's amazing. He only now buys seaweed product to balance, to kind of add to this.
1: Yeah.
0: And he just uses Accelerate now on his whole, and he's got like a big garden. So he's...
1: Am I going to get an invite there?
0: Oh, well, you know, that's up to Kevy.
1: Hang on.
0: The island works really cool in strange ways. Oh, the next moment you're sitting somewhere and then someone and you end up talking and he says, I'm Kevy. And you go, have you got a garden? You know, like.
1: And I'll go, I've got my phone, Kevy. Come with me.
0: Yeah, show me around your garden. He loves showing people his garden. We all do.
1: Mm.
0: So the people that were doing the landscaping, they came back going, oh, my God. Because it was hot weather time before the rain came. They just ran a roller over it with spikes on it to aerate it a bit. They sprayed out the accelerate at 10 to 1, and then they got the tip mulch and they put it about a foot deep over the whole top.
1: This island has amazing mulch.
0: Yeah, well, it's just mainly
1: coconut.
0: Golden cane.
1: Golden cane.
0: Yeah. You know? Well, and coconut.
1: Well, they're good for that, aren't they?
0: Well, obviously.
1: For mulch. Yeah.
0: Well, it's so hot that it breaks down so fast that when you get it, it's. And they're also picked up their game of not accepting so much rubbish in there as well.
1: Uh-huh.
0: So the tip mulch is really good. But anyway, they laid it down and they said it was so dry that if you put a match to it, it would have burnt the whole lot of tip mulch. It was so dry. So they watered it all down and then they came back like 4 weeks later. We had not had any rain and they said it was amazing. They lifted up the mulch. There was about half an inch of soil and it was moist. And that is purely the accelerate. Because it just calls in, but not much microorganism because it was like a little country town, never had a Mardi Gras ever. Mm. And it was its first Mardi Gras. But the more often you use it, the better your soil gets. So when there's a drought next, which they say El Nino, I don't know, whatever. Yeah. But anyway, if there is such a thing, which there always has been, droughts here, the gardens that have been using it, not only are they producing wonderful stuff, but maybe we'll also really demonstrate how drought resilient it is. Because
1: and
0: maybe
1: every bit
0: gardens,
1: of drought resilience helps the next garden, doesn't it?
0: Correct.
1: Like it just helps the.
0: And there's a lot of people who are into doing the biochar and making their own biochar. Yeah. And when you're putting that in the soil as well, you're gifting the next couple of thousand years of people.
1: Yeah.
0: So this, and then, that's why I chose to live here. Because it's like, this is full of people that are nothing like me. Some have so many similar things. Others are the complete opposite. So I've got balance. And, the longer I could be here 30 years later and then meet someone and go, wow, I've never met you before. And they've been here all the time.
1: Yeah.
0: And they've got a really interesting story. That's the best. But
1: Enough now. Right. Oh, what about
0: we're over here on the West Coast of
1: Australia. What about those taipans, man, when you're walking through this? Whoa, that's really bad. Death adders, they're the ones.
0: Through this leaf litter. There's death adders everywhere on this island.
1: When I had to walk through here, I went, oh, God, another bit of leaf litter. I've got to walk over and check it.
0: Well, you just got to watch for that pattern.
1: Yeah, death adder pattern.
0: That's right.
1: That's right, yeah, really easy to spot in that camouflage too. Terrific.
0: Yeah.
1: Terrific. Annie, it's been really lovely talking to you and meeting you. I feel privileged that I've got to meet the compost queen. And
0: the creator of the smelly juice is what no one has.
1: You know the lady who works for the smelly juice?
0: We do call it the party juice, which is the party juice for the microorganisms.
1: I reckon you've had a few parties, darling. It's gorgeous. And what a beautiful setting to be in. They've got the butterflies just fluttering around.
0: Some mornings.
1: It's magic,
0: just
1: isn't it?
0: Full of butterflies.
1: Yeah.
0: And we get the Ulysses at other times of the year and the big bird wings that just flutter through. But the vine over the nursery over there is the bird wing vine.
1: Is that the bird wing one?
0: Yeah.
1: That's what my friend Kate grows up at Gelatin.
0: Yeah.
1: She's got a whole avenue of them. And we're going to go off on another tangent here.
0: Yeah. I've got to process all these food
1: scraps. You process all those food scraps. I'll go and eat lunch and be a tourist.
0: Yeah. Enjoy your holiday and nice to meet you, Lou.
1: Yeah, lovely to meet you. Thanks, Annie.
0: See ya.

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7: 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And you've just been listening to an interview that Lou has emailed down to me from her Queensland holiday. It featured Annie Taylor talking about her zero waste project there on Magnetic Island. Thanks, Lou, for sending that one on down. It's spring here and there is so much happening. You can get yourself out and about in so many ways. Or you can also hide in your garden if you so choose. But there is so much going on. I want to start by promoting the Feathery Festival, which has already started. It's being run by BirdLife Castlemaine and Connecting Country. They're currently doing a bird walk along the Campbell's Creek Trail, but you can still head on down to Lewis Drive in Campbell's Creek, and at the Good Op Shop, which is just there, you can catch up with land care enthusiasts who, and Francis Chincotta from Newstead Natives, who will be selling plants to promote bird life. And have a good old chat about what you can do in your garden to promote bird life there. Tomorrow, on Sunday the 6th, there's going to be a tour of Sticky Beak property, and they're also going to be doing some nature journaling. Sticky Beak property is a property currently being managed for wildlife habitat, and you can go there exploring the restoration of a paddock site with a wetland and bird-friendly planting. You can learn about landscape restoration methods and practical on-ground actions to help our local birds. Make sure you wear good shoes for that one. It's on the nature journaling starts at 9:30 till 11:20. You're going to be, if you go to that, it'll be with Jane Rusden, an artist, birder and environmentalist at the confluence of Forest and Moonlight Creek. And you can enjoy some quiet time observing nature and the local birds while doing some journaling. Just bring your curiosity, no experience necessary, and everybody's welcome. Then after that, you can head on over to Sticky Beak Property from 11:30 till 3, and that's located on Happy Valley Road, Moonlight Creek. You can find out more on their Facebook page and on their website. And a lot of us will be sad to have missed out on the In the Company of Birds, an evening of celebrating art and conservation, celebrating birds in our lives, which is on Thursday. But it's completely sold out, according to the website. But still, very cool. There is so much more going on as well. It's Kyneton's Daffodil Festival. So you can head on over to Kyneton and see the daffodils, see the big parade, celebrate that much-loved bulb that's popping up in everybody's gardens right now, and learn a bit about daffodil history. There's also a scarecrow trail where you can see, I think it's 47 scarecrows have popped up across Kyneton in all the front yards and shop windows. So you can go for a tour of this funny and creative community project, which is very cool. There's also, if you're looking to continue the love of bulbs, the Bendigo Bloom Festival is well underway. So it's the time where Bendigo plants so many tulips. I don't know how many they plant, but just a huge number around the Pall Mall Conservatory Gardens, Rosslyn Park area. And there are so many flowers of different sizes and colours, and you're sure to see heaps of them right now. They'll be, there's also coming up from the 18th of September, they're actually doing a Tulips After Dark festival where you can go for a stroll through these tulips, and they've been lit up. So it should be super interesting as well. Continuing with our community announcements, I want to make people aware that there has been a bird flu case reported in our region in the Macedon Ranges. It was a greater crested tern. Reiterating, if you do see sick or dead wild birds in the environment, avoid them. Don't touch them. You need to record them, noting their exact location, the date, and if you can, the species that you see, and report it as soon as you can on the emergency animal disease hotline, and or report it via Agriculture Victoria. It's also, now that we've had a local case, it's important to think about protecting your backyard poultry from wild bird contact and any of their, like that can be through water or through their droppings, that sort of thing. So keeping them separate, and make sure that if you are a bird owner, that you're up to date on the restrictions and the biosecurity guidelines. A friend recently mentioned to me that if you are heading down to the coast, it is worth on your way back taking your car through a car wash, just making sure that you're not potentially bringing any soil that might have a contaminant on it, particularly if you're accessing farms or wetland areas. So do our best to look after all of our feathered friends out there and keep everybody safe. Now, moving on to more exciting news, is that next week it is Radiothon. Lou and I will be on air. Mayor Toby is going to join us to tell us a little bit about Shepherd's Purse during our first Radiothon show. So we will be talking all things Radiothon, as well as just catching up with him about a few important updates. I think, if you have the means, we would love you to support Main FM. We, absolutely love doing what we do. We love doing it for this community, and it's really important in the way that we can all kind of gather together and be part of this important space that is radio, that is here for the community. So I'm really looking forward to next week's show, all about Radiothon and Shepherd's Purse, and we'll talk to you then. In the meantime, have an absolutely fabulous weekend. It is warming up to be a beautiful hot weather, hot for this time of year anyway, and a great time to get out there into the garden and enjoy yourselves. Happy gardening, everyone.

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